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1: For American Family News, I'm Robert Thornton. The investigation continues into the potential terror attack at Sunday's UFC event at the White House. Here's Fox's Jared Halpern.
2: Federal officials have made arrests in California, Missouri, Nebraska, and Ohio and continue to investigate a network accused of planning to set off explosive drones and sniper fire at Sunday's UFC Freedom 250 event. The FBI became aware of the plot last Wednesday after a parent of 19-year-old Tyson Proper alerted police to concerning behavior. He was arrested near Columbus, Ohio. Court filings say investigators learned from Proper of a Signal group chat involving as many as 23 individuals calling itself Vanguard of the Old. At least five suspects have been arrested. At the White House, Jared Halpern, Fox News.
1: Multiple sources told Fox that those in custody are American citizens and that there were no foreign connections. The Trump administration is moving oversight of special education and civil rights to other agencies. The Department of Justice will take on enforcement of civil rights and education, while the Department of Health and Human Services will oversee special education. With the transfers announced today, the vast majority of education department functions now have been assigned to other agencies. The head of an immigration enforcement think tank says despite the rising threat of Islam, he is not ready to completely write off Europe. More from AFN's Chad Groney.
3: As we've reported on AFN, masked residents of Belfast, Northern Ireland, set fire to the suspected homes of illegal immigrants in retaliation for an Islamic

0: immigrant from Sudan wielding a knife and slashing a 40-year-old citizen, sending him to the hospital with serious wounds. His backlash against Islamic immigration is part of a problem plaguing Europe, where Islamic migrants refuse to assimilate and often commit serious crimes on the native population. Mark Krikorian is executive director of the Center for Immigration Studies. He says several European governments have already taken action.
1: Sweden and Denmark have both tightened up on immigration significantly. The Reform Party in the UK in local elections just wiped out both Labour and Conservative parties. These were local council elections. It's not up to Parliament, but it's a clear indication that people are fed up.
0: And Krikorian says in Germany, the alternative for Deutschland is doing increasingly well.
1: Despite the fact that all the other parties are trying to freeze them out and the voters are saying, sorry, we're voting for them, and more of them are doing it. So it's important that people running things in Europe take the hint and start deporting in significant numbers people who have been turned down for asylum. And so, of course, you're going to have this kind of backlash, and it's only going to get worse.
0: Krikorian says, unlike during the time of the Crusades, Europe is not Christian anymore.
1: They're post-Christian now. The Muslims are still Muslim, and so you can't beat something with nothing. So the

0: The study found 142 parents reported being on their phones. For kids, 43 watched content on a small screen device. Another 39 kids were said to have played a handheld game. Researchers wrote they wanted to highlight interruptions caused by electronic devices that result in children receiving less attention and parental guidance than they should. Jessica Rosenthal, Fox News.
1: The Storm Prediction Center says that for tomorrow, there is a 4 out of 5 risk of severe storms across parts of central Illinois into northwest Indiana. Intense tornadoes damaging gusts to 80 miles per hour and hail up to 2.5 inches in diameter are expected. On Wall Street, stocks were mixed today. The Dow was up 331, but the S&P lost 43 and the NASDAQ shed 308. West Texas Intermediate crude was down to about $77 a barrel. Find more news at AFM.net.
2: 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And today's good news verse of the day is found in John chapter 3, verse 17. For God sent not his Son into the world to condemn the world, but that the world through him might be saved. Again, that's found in John 3, 17.
3: Overnight weather forecast looks like there's going to be a few clouds and a low of 76 degrees with maybe a 20% chance of showers overnight. Tomorrow's weather forecast, intervals of clouds and sunshine, a 20% chance of showers and a high of 96 degrees. 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

from the international headquarters of the Sword of the Lord Publishers and Ministries here in downtown Murfreesboro, Tennessee, here in the greater Nashville area in the heart of Tennessee, with Tennessee, the USA, and the world at heart. This is Making a Difference, and I'm Dr. Shelton Smith. Well, dear friends, welcome. It's a delight to have you along with us today. I was thinking a couple of hours ago about so many, many of you that we do hear from, and others of you that we've never heard from, but nonetheless, we know that you're there because we read the reports that we get from a lot of the social media sites and so forth, and we know that out across the world, I mean Asia, and South America, and Africa, and Europe, many, many, many places around the world, you are there. And listen, we, by this broadcast, podcast, we celebrate and determine by God's grace to create fellowship and to have friendship that is based solidly upon our commitment to Christ and based upon our commitment to the Word of God. And all of those things we can do. Now, you can listen wherever that you are and however that you feel about what you hear. You can listen, and we're glad that you do. And it's just a blessing to us to be able to be right here 5 days a week, and I appreciate you being along today. Yesterday, we were looking at some of the material in 2 Corinthians chapter 12, and I want to go back there today. And if you didn't hear the broadcast yesterday, we talked about great stress and sufficient grace. And verse number 9 says that the Lord makes clear that His grace is entirely sufficient for whatever stress we have. Now, today we're going to drop down into the chapter, and there's a verse that says, "The more abundantly I love you, the less I be loved." And I want to talk to you about that in just a moment. Just to remind you briefly, we are within 1 month and 2 days from the National Sword of the Lord Conference. And I want you to go to the Sword of the Lord website today. Check out the details. Remember, everybody is a walk-in. Every seat is a free seat. And we are excited to have you there. It's a great event for your family, for your church folks. I mean, you will be blessed indeed. The preaching, the music, all of the things, the workshops, everything is designed to help you and your family and your church. And Julie,

20 through 23 is the time that that's coming together at Walkertown, North Carolina, facilities of the Gospelite Baptist Church. Check it out at the Sword of the Lord website and plan to be with us. Now, here we are in 2 Corinthians chapter 12, and I will read from verse 11 where the Apostle Paul writes, "I am become a fool in glorying. Ye have compelled me, for I ought to have been commended of you. For in nothing am I behind in the very chiefest apostles, though I be nothing. Truly the signs of an apostle were wrought among you in all patience and signs and wonders and mighty deeds. For what is it wherein you were inferior to other churches, except it be that I myself was not burdensome to you? Forgive me this wrong. Behold, the third time I am ready to come to you, and I will not be burdensome to you. For I seek not yours, but you. For the children ought not to lay up for the parents, but the parents for the children. And here's the key. And I will very gladly spend and be spent for you, though the more abundantly I love you, the less I be loved." Now, this Corinthian church had all kinds of problems. All you have to do is start back in chapter 1 and just look for them, and they are itemized. Everything from being in strife with one another, being very divisive in all of their behavior. They were into adultery, fornication. They were suing one another. I mean, just amazingly, all of this going on in the confines of a local church. Now, when you read 1 Corinthians, again, here's something to look for. From chapter 1 all the way through chapter 14, and even some in chapter 15, there are really many, many things that he deals with, but all of those chapters are corrective. They are corrective. He is trying to straighten them up. Now, when you get into chapter 15, that's the great resurrection chapter, and there are things stated there that let you know he's trying to create doctrinal stability. They've drifted so much. They drifted doctrinally. They drifted morally. They drifted fellowship-wise. And so he's trying to get all that straightened out. Now, he was very straightforward with them. Not ugly. He was not harsh. But he was very, very straightforward and very strong. There's no watering down the message. There's no hedging on the message. There's no soft peddling of the message at all. So yes, in dealing with these problems in this church at Corinth, he was straightforward, he was strong, and he was very specific. He didn't beat around the bush. He nailed sin the way it ought to be nailed. Now, they reacted. They did not like what he had to say, but they began, as a result of this epistle called 1 Corinthians, they began to clean things up a bit. And by the time he writes this second epistle, things are beginning to take shape. And he's dealing here with how they had reacted to him. Now, it's not unusual when people are in carnality, and he says very plainly that they were, and that they really just could not, would not handle it, and they began to turn on him. Now, you know, that's the way you do, you know, when you're in carnality. You don't like the message, so you go after the messenger. And that's exactly what's going on here, and he's aware of that. And so he tells them early on, I read this in verse 11, he says, "I should have been commended by you. You should have loved me. You should have taken to heart what I said." But they were having a struggle with that. And then in verse 11 and verse 12, he talks about how that his leadership is well certified. It's not a matter for them to just say, "Well, you're not our leader. You're not somebody that we want to pay attention to." No, he makes it clear to them that he is well certified as a leader in the Christian ranks. And verses 13, 14, and 15, he says, "I ask nothing of you. I have not asked money. I have not asked you to support me. I've not asked anything at all in terms of material resources." Now, that's a key point, because if he is trying to defend his income, then you'd say, "Well, that's self-interest." No, no, he's not at all, because he hasn't been receiving a thing from them. And he says, "I did not ask anything of you." Now, you get down to verse 18, and he talks about them walking together.
It's like, hey, aren't we of the same spirit? Aren't we of the same ilk? Aren't we?

not of the same tribe of believers in effect? I mean, he is saying to them, look, we're supposed to be on the same page. Now, this is the kind of thing that happens, even today it happens, where that somebody gets off the rails in terms of who they are and what they do, and so often they don't want to change. They want to go down that sidetrack that they've created, and so they will strike at you and maybe do things even that are hurtful to you, and they do not want to be corrected. Now, we get down to this verse, number 15, that I noted, and he says to them, he says, really, I have gladly spent myself. I have gladly invested in you. I have gladly gone to the mat to do everything that I can for you guys. And he said, even though the more abundantly I have loved you, the less I be loved. Now, folks, that is absolutely amazing to me. Here, somebody says, I have loved you and I have loved you abundantly, and the more I've done that, the less you've loved me. Now, that's hard to take, but I'm guessing that even as I talk to you about this, there are some of you who would have to say, that's exactly where I've been, or you might say, that's exactly where I am today. Whatever the case, you've been there. So let me just say a few things here about what we learn from this and what I glean out of this passage. Number one, following the model of the Apostle Paul, even though you are loving these folks, they may not deserve to be loved, but you're loving them, and they're not loving you back. Now, here's point number one. You don't react. You do not retort. You do not, in any sense of the word, react in a negative way toward them. You continue just like he says, the more abundantly I love, the less I be loved. So you don't react. Now, number two, you don't stop loving. Some folks say, hey, if that's the way it's going to be, then, you've seen the last of my generosity toward you. No, you don't stop loving. Now, folks, let me tell you something. Love is something you don't turn off. You just don't turn it off. Now, things I like, I might be able to turn that off. But if you've got love for something or someone down deep in your heart, you don't just turn that off because it becomes 9 o'clock in the morning. You don't do that. And you say, well, that person dislikes me. Well, listen, I don't have to dislike you because you dislike me. Now, I dislike the fact that you dislike me, but I don't have to dislike you. And so I can keep loving even though I'm not being loved. And that's exactly the premise that he lays out here. Now, you don't stop loving. Number three, let me say, you don't retaliate when somebody is not responding right. These folks began, as I noted earlier, they began to deal with the messenger rather than the message. They were not interested in hearing his correctiveness toward them. So they said, well, we'll just tear into him. And whenever folks do that, you don't retaliate. You just don't strike back. Now, number four, even in the midst of conflict like this, where you're dealing with one or more persons that are in carnality, they are not serving the Lord right, they're not spiritual people, but they are carnal, you continue to stand tall. You continue to be who you ought to be. In verse 20, he says, though there be debates, envyings, wraths, strifes, backbitings, whisperings, swellings, tumults, all of those things. I mean, none of those things are good. Every last one of those things are rotten to the core. And yet he says, even though that be going on. And folks, interestingly enough, I have preacher brethren. I know good Christian people who have backed away and who said, hey, if that's what it's going to be, I'm just going to go somewhere and do something else, but I'm not going to serve the Lord further. Now, folks, look, that just tells us we're weak. And we already learn in our weakness, we can grow strong by tapping into the good grace of God, his sufficient grace. So we continue to stand tall, even when these things are going wrong. And verse 21 tells me that you don't compromise on sin. He said to them, he said, some of you have not repented. Some of you are still unclean. Some of you are still fornicating. And he said, that's humbling to me. It would be humbling if I were there, I think is what he's saying. But he's telling us, you don't
compromise on sin.

In fact, in verse 2 of the next chapter, he says, I'm writing to tell you now that if I come to Corinth, I'm not going to spare on this. I'm not going to come in there and soft pedal these sin issues. So, folks, you can show love and keep standing at the same time. And you just need to believe God strongly enough and love the Lord strongly enough that you will not relent in what he says here when he says, even though I'm not being loved, even though I have loved abundantly, and the more that I do that, he said, the less I be loved. Folks, this is a tremendous principle and one that I hope you will remember to plug in whenever something crazy happens in your life. Well, look, we're about time for us to get out of here. The time runs short every day, and I want to hear from you, so I trust you'll write me a note sometime soon. Dr. Shelton Smith at P.O. Box 1099, Murfreesboro, Tennessee, 37133. 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Well, look, until tomorrow, God bless you. Do have a grand, beautiful, wonderful, blessed rest of the day, and goodbye for now.

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Landmark Baptist College recognizes this need and has been training the next generation of Christian leaders to serve in a local church ministry way back since 1979. While learning the Bible in a traditional classroom setting, students also learn valuable hands-on experience serving in the Landmark Baptist Church. 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

0: With SRN News, I'm Keith Peters in Washington. At the G7 in France, President Trump says he does not want Israel to get in the way of a deal with Iran.
1: Now, I'm not happy with the way Israel has handled themselves with Lebanon and with Hezbollah. They should have been able to do this job faster. It just goes on forever. And when that happens, it throws a negative light on the big deal, and that's the deal with Iran.
0: Iran says one of the conditions of the deal is that Israel must withdraw from Lebanon, something that Israel has refused to do. Ohio's governor says the state should abolish the death penalty.
2: Republican Governor Mike DeWine says he believes that the death penalty should be abolished in Ohio.
3: I no longer believe the death penalty is a deterrent to murder. The moral justification I had for voting for the death penalty simply no longer exists.
2: DeWine says that most who are convicted of the death penalty in Ohio die of natural causes or suicide or taken off death row by a court. And says that the small number of death row cases that actually end in execution does not provide a convincing deterrent for violent crime, including murder.
3: Therefore, I believe Ohio should abolish the death penalty.
2: I'm Lisa Dwyer.
0: In the runoff elections in Georgia tonight, Congressman Mike Collins holds a lead over challenger Derek Dooley for the Republican nomination for Senate. The winner of that runoff will face incumbent Democratic Senator John Ossoff in the November election. In the governor's race for Georgia, Rick Jackson is leading Lieutenant Governor Burt Jones for the GOP nomination to challenge the Democratic candidate Keisha Lance Bottoms. On Wall Street, the Dow by 328 points, the Nasdaq dropped 307. This is SRN News. Stanford University makes its priorities clear.
4: According to research by the Washington Free Beacon, the big California school is not doling out its grant money in a particularly even fashion. The Beacon reports that Stanford has given $175,000 to the Muslim Student Union, which is more cash than it gave to all campus Christian groups combined. The school also chose to grant $50,000 to a student drag queen group versus $10,000 to the campus veterans organization. Michael Harrington reporting.
0: A federal judge has dismissed a lawsuit brought by a former Yosemite National Park ranger who was fired after flying a giant transgender pride flag from a rock wall at a California park. U.S. District Judge Jennifer Thurston found that Shannon Jocelyn, who identifies as non-binary, did not follow proper procedures in filing the suit. Jocelyn was still a probationary employee at the time of the firing. This is SRN News. McDonald's is bringing back fried apple pie for America's 250th, and they're not the only ones getting in on the country's birthday.
5: McDonald's is frying up some apple pies to honor America's 250th birthday. The company says it's bringing back fried apple pies for the first time in more than 30 years after shelving them in the U.S. in favor of baked apple pies over concerns about fried foods. They'll be available at most U.S. restaurants for a limited time starting June 23rd. McDonald's is one of several fast food companies offering America 250 treats. Burger King recently debuted its firecracker cookie pie. Sonic is offering a red, white, and blue slush float. Hardee's has an iced Star Spangled biscuit. I'm Julie Walker.
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6: And welcome once again to the Landmark Hour with your Bible teacher, Dr. Mickey Carter, Pastor Emeritus of the Landmark Baptist Church and Chancellor of the Landmark Baptist College in Haines City, Florida. Our title for this message is The Incarnation of Jesus Christ, a message preached by Dr. Carter back on December 15th, 2019. Our text is found in Hebrews 2, verse 14. That's Hebrews 2, 14. Be sure to stay tuned for the end of the message where we will be giving you information on how you can receive a CD copy of this message. 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
7: I want you to go to Hebrews chapter 2. We're going to read a couple of verses and then in Hebrews chapter 10.

You know, we talk about Christmas, what is it? Well, we're actually celebrating the incarnation of Christ, God come in the flesh. And Hebrews chapter 2, very concise in verse 14. Now, I want you to find it because I'm not going to read a long text. And I want you to go ahead and make an effort to find the book of Hebrews. And I'm going to ask you to go to chapter 2, and then I'm going to ask you to go to chapter 10, just for a verse there. Here's a familiar verse in chapter 2. Listen to the words. Verse 14. For as much then as the children are partakers of flesh and blood, that's you and I, his creation, made out of flesh and blood. We're partakers of flesh and blood. He also himself likewise took part of the same, that through death he might destroy him that had the power of death, that is the devil, and to deliver them who through their fear of death were all their lifetime subject to bondage. Do you know that you and I are subject to bondage because we fear death? Don't tell me you don't. You wouldn't be taking those vitamin pills. You wouldn't be buckling your seatbelt. Yeah. Some we haven't experienced before. We're kind of uneasy about it. It's not so much what's on the other side, as sometimes it's what we fear we're leaving, and also fear the method we're going to die by.

bulls and goats in verse 4. So he says, wherefore, when he cometh into the world, he saith, sacrifice and offering thou wouldest not, but a body house there hast thou prepared for me. That's what the birth of Christ was about. A body hast thou prepared for me. Hebrews 2:14 tells us it's a body of flesh and blood, like you and I have. You know, a lot of folks don't understand about Christmas. They don't understand the incarnation. They don't understand the reason or why or what's the real meaning. I saw a reporter on TV going into a shopping center and a guy into the crowd, and there was a mother and a little daughter there, and he said to the little daughter, he said, whose birthday is it anyway that we're celebrating? And the little girl looked and she said, Santa's? I'm afraid that's the world's report. Worse than that, there was an older man standing there, and the reporter turned to him and says, whose birthday is it? And the guy wouldn't answer. I tell you, I don't think he knew. That's really sad. On our radio, there's a little song played this week. I didn't get all of it. I just got one part of it there, where a little girl was being asked what she wanted for Christmas. And she said, I want Jesus to get his birthday back. I thought that was pretty good. That was pretty deep. But you know, at the birth of Christ, the world was bad. It's bad right now. I mean, it's probably worse now, but it was bad at his birth. It was bad at his birth. Herod was killing the babies, remember? Just so he could kill Jesus, because Herod himself was a usurper on the throne of Israel. He didn't belong there, and he knew the throne rightfully belonged to the coming Messiah, and he feared that Jesus might be that Messiah, so he had all the babies killed from age 2 years and on down, because he was trying to make sure he killed the coming king. He missed, and all of them tried it ever since. He's still coming back as king one of these days, amen? But you know, we're reaching a peak again. It was a bad time when Jesus was born. Galatians 4 says it was in the fullness of time. In other words, God was not late. He was in the fullness of time. He's not late again. Jesus will come again at the right time, amen? But it was a bad thing that was going on. Herod was killing the babies. We're still killing them today, even more wholesale by far. I saw something sickening this week in a newspaper, I believe it was, and it's talking about how the vaccines we give, had your flu shot and all that business, that some of the vaccine have baby cells, I'm using the word cells, baby ingredients in those vaccines that are taken from dead fetuses. They call them fetuses. They're dead babies. That's awful. I mean, if we can get more barbaric in our scientific discoveries, we're doing so. Not only did Herod kill the babies, we kill them and take the body parts for money. Sad, folks. We're reaching a peak of evil again. It was a corrupt time when Jesus was born. Rome was in charge. Politics were awful. There was corruption in high places. Does that sound familiar to you? Brother, we're right there today. I mean, the witch's coven in Washington is really stirred up. They announced to our president they were impeaching him on Halloween. You do remember that. That just proves my point. Bunch of witches up there. And in fact, they actually took the vote out of committee the other day on Friday the 13th. All right, help yourself. The truth of the matter is, things was bad when Jesus was born. They're still bad. Evil is still evil, and the devil is still working. And the satanic hate that you see in Washington, D.C. was around when Jesus was born the first time. Let's not miss the meaning, though, of the incarnation. And why? Why did he come? Why was he born? Well, number one, he was born to reveal God to man. Man didn't know much about God. You know who Jesus was? The Bible says in Hebrews chapter 1, I'm in the book of Hebrews here, that Jesus is the brightness of his glory and the express image of his person. You want to know what God looks like? Study Jesus. See what you can learn from Jesus. If you want to know what man thought about God, you can go to Romans chapter 1 and pick it up in verse 23. Listen to it here. It's talking about man representing

Was trying to represent God with his idols and stuff and being fools. And it says in verse 23, they changed the glory of the incorruptible God into an image made like to corruptible man and to birds and a four-footed beast and creeping things. Have you seen the documentaries on TV where they go in the jungle or somewhere else and they show the temples built and they show the images of man? Boy, he's a gross-looking thing, those idols. And it shows serpents and it shows four-footed beasts and snakes, creeping things. That was man's idea of what God must look like. When God sent Jesus, he was to reveal God to man, what he really looks like. You want to know about God? Look at Jesus. You want to see God's compassion? You look at Jesus. You want to see God's perfection? You look at Jesus. Man imagined God like the idols that they made. In Acts chapter 17, you remember when the Apostle Paul came to Athens? That was the intellectual place of Greece. I mean, that's where the high intellectuals went to Mars Hill and they taught their philosophy. The same philosophy that's being taught in our American universities today was being taught on Mars Hill. And when Paul showed up, he told them, "You're too superstitious." And he said, "I want to talk to you. You got a sign here for a God. You got an image here for a God. You got an idol here for a God. I want to tell you about the unknown God that you admit you don't know." And the truth is, man still don't know. And the intellectuals today, so-called, don't know who God is. No more than they did in Acts 17 there in Athens. Jesus came to reveal God to man. You know what I know about God? I have to know it through Jesus. What his word says. He came to reveal that man, and get this one. Jesus came to reveal that man is lost. But the good news is he was not abandoned. God still cared. Made a way for him to be rescued. Made a way for him to be redeemed, to be bought back. I mean, yes, we were lost, or God wouldn't have had to send his son. Listen to me a minute. If you think you'd be good enough to go to heaven, God could have kept his son and never let him go to that cross. You can't be good enough. You were lost. You were lost. But the good news is, he didn't forsake you. He didn't abandon you. He sent his son to rescue you. I mean, he came to let us know we were lost, but we were not forgotten. We were not forsaken. 1 Peter chapter 3 and verse 18 says he suffered the just for the unjust. Jesus, the just one, never sinned. But he suffered for me that and you that have sinned. We were unjust. He was just. Oh, the wonderful truth is, he did it for a reason. He did it to bring us to God, the scripture says. Now the question, and 1 Peter 3:18 is the verse I'm talking about. It begs the question that if he had to suffer the just for the unjust to bring us to God, then where were we at? That he had to bring us back to himself. I'll tell you where we were. We were lost. We were on our way to hell. We couldn't save ourselves. The truth is, we had no hope without him. Now, it's Christmas days, you say, preacher, and we're all joyful about Christmas. Wonderful Christmas joy. What's the joy about? Not what you're going to get under a tree. Not what you're going to get when you tear the paper off a package. What is it that ought to be joyful? The joyful part is a Savior came to forgive our sins, to pay a price we couldn't pay. That's the Christmas joy. I want to tell you, a lot of folks celebrate Christmas and they have a temporary, quick joy that passes on and becomes as empty as the box they took the gift out of after a while. Sad truth is, their joy is only in things. If you really understand the joy of Christmas, it's the fact you have a Savior. Oh, that's the gift of God, the gift of eternal life through Jesus Christ, the unspeakable gift, the Bible calls it. And the reason for Christmas joy is that we have a Savior to save us from our sins. Sadly, folks, if you don't have a Savior, you shouldn't be rejoicing over Christmas.
you really got nothing to rejoice over if you've never received Christ as your Savior.

That's what it's all about. That's why he came. You say, well, family, that's fine. But your real joy has to go deeper than that. It can only go deeper if you know Christ as your Savior. You know, yes, we were lost. And without Christ, we are still lost. Mark Lowry, I guess was his name, had a real hit when he wrote the song, Mary, Did You Know? Mary, Did You Know? And then he goes through some of the truths of the gospel, and thankfully so. But he asked, Mary, did you know? Did you know who that was in your body you were carrying? Do you know who that was that you rocked, as it were, in the crib? Do you know who it was that you helped? Did you know that that baby was God? Yes, I think she did. Say, how would you know? Well, if I were to go over to Luke chapter 1, I won't do it for time's sake, but if I went over there when Mary comes and presents herself to Elizabeth, John the Baptist's mother, you remember the story over there? You remember what Mary said? She spoke up there and she said, God, my Savior. Do you understand Jesus was not only her baby, he was her Savior. If she needed him as a Savior, you and I so much more need him as our Savior today. Yes, she knew. She knew a lot more than a lot of folks think. And I want to say to you today, there's no joy in Christmas if you don't know Jesus. Do you understand? He came as your Savior, but if you reject him, you face him one day as your judge. Your judge. The resurrection we'll get to around Easter, but listen, the resurrection is part of the passage, of the whole passage and the whole truth, the whole gospel. And the fact that God raised him from the dead not only assures you that your Savior lives, but your judge lives if you've rejected him. Yes. Say, well, preacher, I don't have any right to be happy this Christmas. You can have the best Christmas in the world if you accepted Jesus as your Savior. He's the one. He's the key. He's the key. You know, the text here, Hebrews chapter 2 and verse 14, tells us that he came to destroy the works of the devil. And I think on that with me a minute. He came to destroy the works of the devil. It's easy to get up here, and we cannot, time will not allow for us to name the works of the devil. They're apparent everywhere. I remember a man that got saved here in the church a number of years ago. And after he got saved and followed the Lord in baptism, I'd known him a long time, went to school with him. A good man. I remember what he said to me, because he discovered some awful bad things about some bad things in his family and bad things. And he came to me and he made a statement like this. It was, he was a baby Christian. He didn't know much about the word. He'd just gotten saved. And I remember what he said to me. He said, preacher, I see the works of the devil everywhere. Where are the works of God? I said, Jesus is the works of God. He came to destroy the works of the devil. Oh, yeah, the list is pretty long when you start atomizing what the devil is doing today. Oh, it's big and it's long, but I thank God Jesus came to undo. He's the only one that can undo the works of the devil. You and I can resist him. We can fight, but only Jesus can undo it. He's the only one. You know, Hebrews chapter 10 and verse 5, I read a verse to you. I go back to it again right now. But over in Hebrews chapter 10 and verse 5, it says, God prepared Jesus a body. You understand, we were made flesh and blood. That's what it says. We were made flesh and blood. But over in chapter 10 and verse 5, it says that he prepared him a body. Why? So he could take our part. So he could feel like we feel. The Bible says he was touched with the feelings of our infirmities, tempted in every way as us. Are you hurting today? Some bad things happen. You say, well, preacher, I'd like for you to help me out. All I can do is sympathize with you a little bit as a human, but Jesus can sympathize all the way. He can say, I know how you feel. And really mean. You know, we say that to people, don't we? Well, I know how you feel. The truth is, no, we don't. Even if we've been in the same

situation, we still can't quite feel like the other person feels. But Jesus can. And he came to undo the works of the devil. He was prepared a body to take our part. A wonderful, wonderful truth there. He became, the incarnation of Christ makes him the God-man. He is God and he's man. That makes him be able to do what no other man could do. Do you understand that? As we think on Christmas this year, think on what really took place. God became flesh to dwell in our midst, to take our part, to feel as we feel, to hurt as we hurt. And yet he can do more than that. He can take care of it. Matthew 1, around verse 21, says, and Mary was given the instruction, call his name Jesus, for he shall save his people from their sin. Didn't say he'd save them in their sin. Said he'd save them from their sin. What does that mean? It means from the penalty of sin. The Bible says the wages of sin is death. We see it all the time, don't we? Yeah, we see it all the time. We know it's true. And yet man is facing the wage of sin, and only Jesus can undo that work. He saves us from the penalty of, you know, the wages of sin is death. That means hell is my destination if Jesus don't take care of that payment for me. The penalty of my sin is death, eternal death. And yet Jesus took it for me. If I'll receive him, he's my payment. He takes care of the wages of sin. But one day, he's not only taking care of my penalty, he's going to take me out of the very presence of sin. I'm looking forward to that. Now, since I've been saved, I've been trying my best to take myself out of the presence of sin. And by the grace of God, I have to a great degree, but I can't completely. Can't completely. Have you ever been trapped in a situation where you wanted to get away and you couldn't? We've all been there. One way, somehow. We've all had to hear something we didn't want to hear. We've had to look at something we didn't want to look. We've been involved in something we didn't want any part of. But there'll be a day I'll never be in the presence of sin again. I'm going to a place where sin cannot enter in. Corruption and filth and deceit and lying and all that we see today can't get in. Call his name Jesus so he'll save his people from their sins. One day he's going to take us out of the presence. If you were to read Revelation 21, about verse 27, near the end of that chapter, you'd read where we're going to a place that sin cannot enter in. That that worketh an abomination, that that is a lie, it can't go there. It won't be there. There'll be no sin in that place. By the way, you read it close, it's got a wall around it. Amen. Somebody don't like walls today. We ought to wall out some things. Amen. You ought to wall out some things in your life, as well as our country needs a wall and all of that business. But often here in our lives, especially as we get a little older, and I'm talking to some folks that are a little older with me this morning too, as we look back on our lives, you ever have somebody ask you the hard question, would you do that again? Ever had anybody ask you the hard question, well, did you make any mistakes? Yes, if you're alive, you made some mistakes. If you're alive, there are some regrets. You might have gotten saved later in your life. You might have got saved young, and still you got regrets because you didn't live like you should have many times for the Lord. Yeah, we're all there. We've all been there, no doubt about it. Now, you know what we have a tendency to do? We say, God, why? Wait a minute. What we're complained about is not God's work. It's the devil's work. That's what Jesus came for, to undo the works of the devil. I said it before. He's the only one that can undo the works of the devil. The works of the devil started in the Garden of Eden when he deceived Eve, and the wages of sin is death came all the way back then. And when you come up through the Bible and it says, the soul that sinneth, it shall die. All of that was the

work of the devil, every wrong thing I ever done in my life, I'm going to lay at his feet, not God's. It's his work. Did you think about that? Folks, be careful the devil don't trick you into complaining to God about what he's done, what the devil's done. Some of you are looking a little thick on me right now, but listen to me. Do you have any guilt over some occasion in your life where you hurt somebody, where you feel bad about it? Don't raise your hand. You did. Do you have anything you done wrong? If you could do it over, you wouldn't do it again? Yeah, we all been there. Yeah, wouldn't it be wonderful? I remember thinking this. I remember standing in a store building. The building's still standing down here on 6th Street, Haines City. I remember standing there getting close to graduating in school. And mother standing there wanting to buy me a suit of clothes to graduate in. And I didn't want her to know, but I was about to get expelled from school. I was in trouble. And my heart was hurting, and I felt guilty. I saw in the newspaper this week, I believe it was in the newspaper, where one of these men that's guilty of murder, and in the courtroom, and some folks thought how hard acting he was, unrepentant, no remorse. But then they said he looked at his mother. His mother was in the courtroom. And that kind of melted him down. Isn't that something? No matter how hard we get, there's something there. Somebody we hurt. Somebody we feel guilty in front of. Somebody we wish we hadn't have done it. Somebody we wish we could take it back from. If your mind's eye goes back and searches your life, we've all been there. We all can think about it. Yeah, hindsight is better, but here, when the devil gets on my shoulder and says, remember that? And remember that? Yeah? Yeah, you done that? Oh, I'm so thankful I could say, forget it, old devil. Jesus took care of it. It's gone. It's gone. It's buried in the deeper sea. It's under the blood. Just forget it, old devil. I'm clean. Amen. As though I never sinned. I'm justified in the eyes of God. Do you ever have those thoughts? I do. Never get over being thankful that he can undo the works of the devil in my life. He can make it start over clean again. He can write right on the bottom, paid for by the blood of the Lord Jesus Christ. Only Jesus could undo the works of the devil. Or the pain of it, the guilt of it, just take it to Jesus. I'm proud if you got saved young, and maybe you don't have some of the worst things that some of the folks that are older remember. But I am sure glad I can just put it all on what Jesus paid for. From the time I received him on, I've been working on a clean, brand new piece of paper. Nothing's been written on. Oh, yeah. Even as a saved person, I'd make some errors and mistake. But that goes on his tab also. He paid it all. All to him I owe. Amen. Do you understand what I'm saying to you this morning? As we celebrate Christmas, understand why we can celebrate it. Because we know the Savior, the one that came to undo the works of the devil, to reveal God to me, to take my part, and to give me a new lease on a clean pardon, justified as though I never sinned. That's what we have in Jesus. Do you have him this morning? Oh, he's the gift you need to receive. He's the gift of eternal life. He's the gift that, brother, can clean your very soul and your heart of all that the devil has stained it with. He can make it clean. Have you ever received him? Do you know him as Savior? Has been a time you said, Lord, have mercy on me, a sinner, and save me. Have you ever bowed the knee to Christ? Are you going to hear a lot of wonderful singing and a lot of praise and a lot of scripture about who Jesus is? But best of all, he'll be your personal Savior to you if you'll let him. I pray you will.

0: will. Even this morning, you can leave that seat, come down the aisle, and receive Christ as your Savior. You can leave this building. Oh, this Christmas, the best Christmas you ever had in your life. As the song says, a new name written in glory, and it's mine. It can be your name written up there if you'll receive Him as Savior today. I pray you will. Let's bow our heads. How many of you say, preacher, I know what you're talking about. I remember when I received the Lord Jesus Christ as my Savior. Can you say that by the uplifted hand all over the building? I remember when. I mean, there's a time you did it. Thank you. Thank you, so many hands. Are you here today and you'd say, preacher, I still need to do that. Oh, I've heard about Jesus, but I've never personally received Him. Preacher, when you pray, have me in mind. I need to be saved. Would you lift that hand for prayer this morning? In the back, anywhere? A lot of folks celebrating Christmas today, and they don't know it, but they're missing the best gift of all when they miss Jesus. Oh, I pray for you. Don't miss Him. Don't miss Him. You hear about Him on Christmas, but is He yours? Have you unwrap the gift of eternal life that He offers you? Have you done that? You could do it even this morning if you'll come and receive Christ. I'm going to ask we stand. Father, we come to You in prayer. Lord, I've tried in a few minutes to tell them a little bit about Jesus. The real meaning of Christmas. Why He came, what He did, and how He's the only one that could do it for us. I pray for the invitation right now. I pray for that one that needs to receive Christ today. I pray as Your people we take the opportunity to tell others what Christmas is all about the coming of Christ and why He came. Bless the invitation, I pray, in Jesus' name. Amen. Oh,
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2: 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And today's good news verse of the day is found in John chapter 3, verse 17. 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
3: Overnight weather forecast looks like there's going to be a few clouds and a low of 7.

76 degrees with maybe a 20% chance of showers overnight. Tomorrow's weather forecast, intervals of clouds and sunshine, a 20% chance of showers and a high of 96 degrees. 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
4: American Family News, I'm Robert Thornton. President Donald Trump said the U.S. Navy's blockade along the Strait of Hormuz will not disband until the final deal with Iran is signed on Friday. But Fox Business's Lauren Simonetti reports marine traffic is moving through.
5: Friday would open stage one of a potential peace deal and allow the 118 tankers currently trapped in the Gulf, flush with 75 million barrels of oil, to start to move out immediately. That would take about 2 weeks, according to the data tracker Kepler. And reports say a deal would also allow Iran to sell their sanctioned oil, plus cover the services to handle those sales, like banking and insurance. But the tanker bosses that I speak to are cautious. One owner, who's had his ship attacked by Iran in the Persian Gulf in the past, told me he can't get the crews to work on the ships. They're worried about future attacks and also sea mines.
4: Vice President J.D. Vance was a guest on Fox's The Five program today and was asked about the Iran deal.
6: So we're fundamentally saying if the Iranians transform how they interact with the world, we will transform how the world economy interacts with Iran. But if they don't do any of that stuff, they don't get any of these benefits. So I think all the Democrats who are saying, well, the Iranians get all these things, they don't get anything unless there's been a complete transformation of how Iran interacts with the world. That would be a huge win for America. And to Jesse's point, if they don't do any of these things, we don't give them anything. They don't receive anything. Their nuclear program is still destroyed. Their military is still destroyed.
4: Republican Governor Mike DeWine said today that Ohio should abolish the death penalty and said it is no longer a deterrent to violent crime. Confirming his change of heart on the policy, he helped write as a state legislator 45 years ago. DeWine has repeatedly postponed scheduled executions in the state over his 7 years as governor. The man accused of shooting two National Guard members in the streets of Washington, D.C. has appeared in court again on new charges. Fox's Jessica Rosenthal reports.
7: Federal prosecutors in D.C. have unveiled more charges against Rahmanullah Lakhanwal, the Afghan national accused of killing U.S. Army Specialist Sarah Beckstrom and wounding Air Force Staff Sergeant Andrew Wolf. Last fall, charges included first-degree premeditated murder, but 8 new charges have been added, and 6 of them are punishable by death. Lakhanwal appeared in court in a wheelchair. He did not speak during the hearing. He came to the U.S. 5 years ago as part of then-President Biden's effort to resettle Afghan nationals who assisted U.S. forces in Afghanistan. Prosecutors say he drove from Washington State last fall to D.C. and used a stolen gun to open fire on National Guard troops deployed by President Trump in the nation's capital as part of a safety initiative. Jessica Rosenthal, Fox News.
4: A pitcher for the San Francisco Giants baseball team is taking a stand for his actions of writing a Bible verse on his hat during the team's so-called Pride Night. Caleb Castile has more.
8: During a game that was serving as the team's pride night, the San Francisco Giants invited same-sex couples to renew their marriage vows on the field in the presence of a drag queen. Among many other celebrations, one thing that the Giants did was celebrate LGBTQ identities through rainbow-colored hats, except the team's starting pitcher, Landon Roop.
9: And did he go around? He did.
10: Well, if you swing at it, doesn't matter if it hits you.
9: Here's Bregman.
11: Got him.
10: We saw it in his last outing. He really had a good breaking ball in Chicago, and he's definitely brought it in tonight.
12: Susak will challenge, and it's a strike.
9: So Roop strikes out the side. Giants are coming up.
8: Roop pitched with Genesis 9, 12 through 16 etched into his cap, which talks about how the rainbow serves as God's purpose. He's not the first player to do something similar to this with Pride Night attire, as L.A. Dodgers pitcher Blake Treinen and Dodger legend Clayton Kershaw have also participated in something like this. Roop explained post-game the decision behind his actions and why he chose those verses.
11: It's just about God's covenant and a promise that he makes to us. It's just kind of something I believe in, and I stand firm in that. And thankfully, we live in a country where, you know, we have the freedom to believe what we want.
8: Unsurprisingly, this received mixed reactions from the Giants fan base, with one Giants fan saying, "Just let him go," disrespecting San Francisco pride like that. However, he also received support, with one message on X reading, "Well done, Roop. We need more Christians with his courage."
4: And that is all our time for now. Find more news at AFM.net.
13: 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And today's good news verse of the day is found in John chapter 3, verse 17. "For God sent not his Son into the world to condemn the world, but that the world through him might be saved." Again, that's found in John 3, 17.
14: Overnight weather forecast looks like there's going to be a few clouds and a low of 76 degrees with maybe a 20% chance of showers overnight. Tomorrow's weather forecast, intervals of clouds and sunshine, a 20% chance of showers and a high of 96 degrees. 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

0: Now, what you've brought me today is truly remarkable. This is a pristine ceramic mug featuring a cartoon cat saying, "I hate Mondays." Notice the subtle coffee stain from circa 2012.
1: Wow, is it worth a lot?
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2: American Family News, I'm Robert Thornton. President Donald Trump said the U.S. Navy's blockade along the Strait of Hormuz will not disband until the final deal with Iran is signed on Friday. But Fox Business's Lauren Simonetti reports marine traffic is moving through.
3: Friday would open stage one of a potential peace deal and allow the 118 tankers currently trapped in the Gulf, flush with 75 million barrels of oil, to start to move out immediately. That would take about 2 weeks, according to the data tracker Kepler. And reports say a deal would also allow Iran to sell their sanctioned oil, plus cover the services to handle those sales, like banking and insurance. But the tanker bosses that I speak to are cautious. One owner, who's had his ship attacked by Iran in the Persian Gulf in the past, told me he can't get the crews to work on the ships. They're worried about future attacks and also sea mines.
2: Vice President J.D. Vance was a guest on Fox's The Five program today and was asked about the Iran deal.
4: So we're fundamentally saying if the Iranians transform how they interact with the world, we will transform how the world economy interacts with Iran. But if they don't do any of that stuff, they don't get any of these benefits. So I think all the Democrats who are saying, well, the Iranians get all these things, they don't get anything unless there's been a complete transformation of how Iran interacts with the world. That would be a huge win for America. And to Jesse's point, if they don't do any of these things, we don't give them anything.

0: thing. They don't receive anything. Their nuclear program is still destroyed. Their military is still destroyed.
1: Republican Governor Mike DeWine said today that Ohio should abolish the death penalty and said it is no longer a deterrent to violent crime. Confirming his change of heart on the policy, he helped write as a state legislator 45 years ago. DeWine has repeatedly postponed scheduled executions in the state over his 7 years as governor. The man accused of shooting two National Guard members in the streets of Washington, D.C. has appeared in court again on new charges. Fox's Jessica Rosenthal reports.
2: Federal prosecutors in D.C. have unveiled more charges against Rahmanullah Lakhanwal, the Afghan national accused of killing U.S. Army Specialist Sarah Beckstrom and wounding Air Force Staff Sergeant Andrew Wolf. Last fall, charges included first-degree premeditated murder, but 8 new charges have been added, and 6 of them are punishable by death. Lakhanwal appeared in court in a wheelchair. He did not speak during the hearing. He came to the U.S. 5 years ago as part of then-President Biden's effort to resettle Afghan nationals who assisted U.S. forces in Afghanistan. Prosecutors say he drove from Washington State last fall to D.C. and used a stolen gun to open fire on National Guard troops deployed by President Trump in the nation's capital as part of a safety initiative. Jessica Rosenthal, Fox News.
1: A pitcher for the San Francisco Giants baseball team is taking a stand for his actions of writing a Bible verse on his hat during the team's so-called Pride Night. Caleb Castile has more.
3: During a game that was serving as the team's pride night, the San Francisco Giants invited same-sex couples to renew their marriage vows on the field in the presence of a drag queen. Among many other celebrations, one thing that the Giants did was celebrate LGBTQ identities through rainbow-colored hats, except the team's starting pitcher, Landon Roop.
4: And did he go around? He did.
5: Well, if you swing at it, doesn't matter if it hits you.
4: Here's Bregman.
6: Got him.
5: We saw it in his last outing. He really had a good breaking ball in Chicago, and he's definitely brought it in tonight.
7: Susak will challenge, and it's a strike.
4: So Root strikes out the side. Giants are coming up.
3: Root pitched with Genesis 9:12-16 etched into his cap, which talks about how the rainbow serves as God's purpose. He's not the first player to do something similar to this with Pride Night attire, as L.A. Dodgers pitcher Blake Treinen and Dodger legend Clayton Kershaw have also participated in something like this. Roop explained post-game the decision behind his actions and why he chose those verses.
8: It's just about God's covenant and a promise that he makes to us. And it's just kind of something I believe in, and I stand firm in that. And thankfully, we live in a country where, you know, we have the freedom to believe what we want.
3: Unsurprisingly, this received mixed reactions from the Giants fan base, with one Giants fan saying, "Just let him go," disrespecting San Francisco pride like that. However, he also received support, with one message on X reading, "Well done, Roop. We need more Christians with his courage."
1: And that is all our time for now. Find more news at AFN.net.
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dream that their sons will grow up to follow their footsteps. Some do, but others, like the man in this story, grew up resenting their father's work. In his case, resentment led to rebellion that brought an extraordinary effort by his father to restore the relationship. They both came to realize that the road to restoration had been planned and built long before his heart and mind and life were unshackled. This is Unshackled, lighting the darkness with true life stories, dramatized and produced in Chicago by Pacific Garden Mission. 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At the old lighthouse, they're welcomed as if they belong there, and they do. They receive food, clothing, and a clean bunk for the night, all without charge. But there's more: medical and dental care if needed, counseling and classes. Men and women and children hear the good news that their lives can be redeemed from failure, their future

0: Shirley, I'm home.
1: Be right there, Herb. Your dad's home.
2: Yeah, big deal.
0: Herbie!
1: Did you take the trash out, Herbie?
2: What do you think?
0: Hey, don't talk to your mother that way. You tell her right now that you're sorry.
2: Yeah, whatever.
0: I'm not playing games with you, Herbie. You tell your mother you're sorry. Put down that guitar and apologize right now.
1: Stop it!
2: Let me go! Get off me!
1: Right now!
2: Get off me!
0: I don't want to fight you, Herbie, but I'm not going to put up with this. Do you understand me?
2: Go on me!
0: Do you understand me?
3: He was 16 years old the night he took on his father and lost. Theirs was not a broken family, nor one beset with alcohol and drug problems. They lived in Hatfield, Arkansas, and theirs was a problem of too much concern for others. At least, that's how the man in this story saw things then. But we'll let him tell you about that. This is the true story of Herbie Shreve right now on Unshackled.
2: Dad was a preacher, gone for days or weeks at a time, traveling all over rural Arkansas telling people about God's love. It seemed to me that he was gone for every important occasion of my life. And by the time I was 16, I had very little use for the man or the gospel he preached, or his God.
1: Where's Herbie?
0: Oh, in his room.
1: Oh, I'm still shocked that he would fight you like that.
0: He's full of anger, Shirley, and I don't know what to do about it.
1: When you're gone, it's even worse, Herb. He's so big now, I can't control him.
0: Well, he's got to learn that he doesn't run things around here, and I won't have him talking that way to you.
1: Where did you go?
0: I just drove out in the country about 15 miles. I had to let the anger dissipate.
1: Did he say anything?
0: No. What are we going to do with him, Shirley?
1: Maybe if you were home more.
0: How can I stay home? I'm doing what the ministry requires. You know that.
1: We can't lose our son, Herb.
0: I know, Shirley. What in the world am I going to do?
2: Circumstances had been hard on us. Mom had fought liver cancer for several years, and Dad had to scramble to pay huge medical bills. I hardly saw him during that time. Then she miraculously recovered, and it seemed that he was gone even more. I rebelled, letting my hair grow, dreaming of being an outlaw biker. I worked after school in a grocery store, but I also drank and smoked dope when Dad was away. And I loved to discredit his good name.
4: Hey, where'd you get the beer, Herbie?
2: Oh, that liquor store right across the state line in Oklahoma.
4: You drove your dad's car over there?
2: Yeah. And I parked it right by the highway so everybody going by would see that bumper sticker, Jesus is the answer.
4: Well, you want to leave the beer here?
2: Yeah. Otherwise, my little brother might find it. He got in my dresser last week and found some marijuana I had stashed.
4: Hoo-wee, how'd you get out of that one?
2: I told Mom somebody gave it to me to keep for them, but I wasn't using it. Lucky she didn't tell Dad.
4: Reckon there's no danger you being a preacher like your old man, huh?
2: Not on your life. I'm going to be an outlaw biker.
4: Mm-hmm.
2: You don't see any of them sitting in church, do you? I didn't think Dad loved me or gave me a second thought, but I was wrong. I would learn that he often prayed about our bad relationship and was desperately seeking a way to reach me.
0: So, how's it going, Herbie?
2: Swell, Dad. Things are swell.
0: I've been thinking. What would you think about buying a couple of motorcycles?
2: Oh, yeah, sure.
0: Look, Herbie, the last few years have been hard on us. I haven't been here for you as much as I'd like. I've been looking for a way to make it up to you, and maybe riding motorcycles together would be a beginning.
2: You mean it?
0: Yeah. Yeah, at least we could take a trip together, get to know each other again. Well, you'd have to pay half the cost for the motorcycles, though.
2: I guess I could sell my horse and save the money I earn at the store.
0: Well, fine. We'll go look at some bikes.
2: Within a week, we were standing in a motorcycle shop 100 miles away. It might as well have been heaven. I loved motorcycles. I didn't think about the fact that Dad couldn't afford one or that he didn't really like riding them. I was too glad that it really happened. We bought two and hauled them home in a neighbor's borrowed truck. Dad was nervous,

0: and wobbly at first, but within a few days, he was riding all over town.
1: Hey, hey, Herbie, that was your daddy that just drove by.
0: Yeah, I know.
1: Well, is he having a midlife crisis or something?
0: Beats me. Maybe so.
1: Oh, well, if he is, I sure wish my daddy would have one.
0: He wants us to go to a biker rally in Austin, Texas.
1: You're kidding!
0: No, I'm serious. The preachers can't believe he's a biker, and the bikers won't believe he's a preacher. Riding the open highway was even more exciting than I imagined. But I was worried as we pulled into the campsite where the rally was going strong. Would they accept us? What if Dad started preaching or something? Right away, folks welcomed us, offering food and drinks and showing us a good spot for the tent. I was totally unprepared for what happened that night as one after another, men and women began talking to Dad.
2: You want a beer, Herb?
3: Oh, no thanks, Les. I don't drink.
2: I don't blame you. I drink so much my old lady took my kid and left.
3: Oh.
2: I love my son. I can't blame her, though. He don't need me around drunk half the time. I can't hold a job longer than 6 months. Why am I telling you this?
3: Well, it helps to unburden, Les.
2: I've tried to quit drinking. I just can't seem to do it. Maybe there's no hope for a guy like me.
3: Oh, Les, there is hope. Jesus can set you free if you ask him.
2: Huh.
3: Would you like me to pray with you?
0: Dad wasn't wearing a cross or holding a Bible, but for some reason people opened their hearts and poured out their troubles to him. I was almost jealous. I wanted to be the one he put his arm around and counseled. Furthermore, this wasn't my picture of bikers. They were all supposed to be wild and carefree. That trip was an eye-opener for both of us.
4: Are you glad you went, Herb?
3: Oh, yeah. I'll talk about the fields being white to harvest. I've never seen so many herding people. Sheep without a shepherd. I could hardly sleep at night thinking about the challenge.
4: But they don't seem like the kind who would welcome an evangelist, though, Herb.
3: Jesus said in Luke 19, verse 10, "For the Son of Man has come to seek and to save that which was lost." They need Jesus, honey. Most of them have never heard the gospel, that he died to set them free.
4: Well, we'll have to pray that God will prepare someone special to help them.
3: Just so it isn't me.
0: Meanwhile, I pursued my own image of outlaw biker, hanging out with other guys at school who had motorcycles. Although I cut class a lot and often sassed my teachers, we weren't nearly as bad as we wanted people to think. One day, however, a gang of us nearly got arrested for beating up a guy in the school parking lot. I was banished to a high school in Hatfield, where I met Diane, a girl who was everything I was not. She sat down beside me one day in the cafeteria.
5: I don't know who you think you're fooling, but you're not nearly as bad as you think you are.
0: And what are you talking about?
5: You just don't want to be identified as a Christian, that's all. You're into all this rebellion stuff just because you're a preacher's kid.
0: You're crazy.
5: You know I'm right. I've heard your dad preach. You ought to listen to him.
0: Yeah, I've heard that before. Last week a cop said the same thing.
5: You're only hurting yourself, Herbie. God loves you. Your dad has tried to help you understand that.
0: Deep down, I knew she was right. And I was flattered that she wanted to save me from myself. I should have listened. Easter weekend, my biker friends and I went camping in Oklahoma. An early Sunday morning, I went for a ride alone. One minute, I was riding along, and the next thing I knew, I was flying through the air with the motorcycle above me. I came to, drenched with gasoline and blood. My bike, a twisted heap. As I limped and crawled to a nearby farmhouse, I nearly passed out from the pain. My appearance frightened the lady who came to the door.
6: In a moment, we'll hear the conclusion of Herbie's story. We'd like to share excerpts of letters from listeners like this man who writes from Guyana, South America. "Through Unshackled, we became Christians, and now we're serving the Lord and attending church regularly. I send love and greetings to you in Jesus' name." And this woman from High Point, North Carolina writes, "Jesus is showing and teaching me so much through Unshackled."

0: shackled. I love your stories, and I pray that you will always be there when I turn my radio on. This 17-year-old from South Texas writes, I am a Christian, but sometimes it's hard not to go with the world, and every time I need advice as to what to do, a story comes on that helps me with my problem. A woman from Maryland confides, I am struggling with a drug and alcohol problem, and I'm beginning to realize, because of your broadcast, that I do need Jesus to help me overcome my addictions. Your program, Unshackled, has made an impact on my recovery because I've heard storylines that sound exactly like what I'm going through.
1: Her screams brought the man of the house, who took me to our campsite, and my friends got me to the nearest town. The sheriff refused to take me to a hospital, but he did let me rest in a cell until someone came back in a car to take me home. By then it was early evening and my folks were in church. Someone got Mom, who came home and took me to the emergency room.
2: Oh, you've been like this since early this morning. Why didn't they get to the hospital?
1: I hurt too much to ride a bike, Mom, and the sheriff wouldn't take me. Didn't think I was worth it, I guess.
2: Oh, that's terrible, Herbie. It's hard to believe.
1: Yeah, tell me about it. Bikers have a bad reputation, but that's no reason to be cruel. I'm sure my ankle's broken. Almost passed out from the pain.
2: How did it happen?
1: I don't know if I hit a pothole or what. I was riding along, and the next thing I remember, the bike and me were flying through the air.
2: Oh, the Lord was with you, Herbie, or you might be dead now.
1: While I was still on crutches, I worked up the courage to ask Diane for a date. I knew she was special, and we began to spend time together. But it would take even more courage for me to get back on my bike after it was fixed and my ankle was healed. Dad insisted that I at least try.
3: Looks like you're ready to conquer your fear. You feeling better?
1: Yeah, I do. Wobbly at first, but I'm okay now.
3: Good. I've been thinking, how'd you like to take a ride out to Seattle?
1: Seattle? That's clear across the country.
3: I know. I figure it would take us about 4 weeks. We could head up through Montana, take a side trip into Canada, hit a few camps and rallies along the way, maybe get to know some other bikers.
1: Sounds great. But why Seattle?
3: I'm going to a convention there. Perhaps I can interest someone in starting a ministry to bikers.
1: What a fantastic adventure we had, traveling hundreds of miles a day. Our relationship was mending as my dad had prayed. At night after we made camp, Dad would find someone he could talk to about the Lord while I snuck off alone to smoke some grass. No one at the convention was interested in a ministry to bikers, so we headed home. I was homesick and couldn't wait to see Diane.

0: doing whatever you want, going wherever you please. Find yourself.
1: He needs the Lord, Herbie, just like everyone else.
0: You sound just like my dad. Mom and Dad had been praying for a Christian girl for me, and they knew as soon as they met Diane that she was perfect. I thought so too, and we were married right after we graduated. Meanwhile, Dad tried to ignore the call to minister to bikers. The only problem was he couldn't sleep at night, and he got sicker and sicker. He ended up in the hospital at Fort Smith for open-heart surgery. There were complications.
1: It's been more than 8 hours, Herbie.
0: I hope they didn't have more equipment problems. I can't believe he almost died just because some of their equipment failed.
1: Oh, he's always been so strong. How could he have heart problems?
0: I don't know, Mom, but I don't like the odds. A 50-50 chance isn't very good.
1: Odds don't mean anything with God, son. At one point, the doctors gave me no chance of survival, remember?
0: Yeah, I remember. So great to see you walk through the door at home.
1: Your father will walk through that door at home, too. God hears our prayers.
0: Why would God let Dad go through something like this?
1: Oh, I don't know. But

0: I trust him. And I have faith that he will bring your father through this.
1: I didn't have Mom's faith, and I was scared. I went so far as to make a vow that if Dad pulled through, I would try to get along better with him. Dad survived, spending the next month in the hospital. When he came home, he had a surprise for Mom.
2: Surely I know what God wants me to do now. What's more, I want to do it.
0: And it has to do with motorcycles?
2: Yes, I've been praying that God would send someone to start a ministry to bikers, but I didn't want it to be me. Now I know he's sending me. I can't wait to get on the road and start telling them about Jesus and his power to change their lives.
0: How will you begin?
2: Well, first I'll resign from the church. Then I'll hit a few rallies and let the Lord take it from there.
0: But this house belongs to the church.
2: Yes.
0: If you resign, where will we live while you're on the road?
2: The Lord will provide, surely. He always has. You know that Jesus said, "There is no man that hath left house, or parents, or brethren, or wife, or children, for the kingdom of God's sake, who shall not receive manifold more in this present time, and in the world to come, life everlasting."
1: Dad's excitement grew as he traveled and witnessed and saw people's lives changing. He put an ad in a biker magazine to see if others were interested in a Christian motorcycle club, and the response was enormous. He bought a sidecar and began taking Mom and my brother along to the rallies. Then they hit the big one, Sturgis. After they put up a banner, they also put up with drunks outside their tent singing wicked songs. Even so, one of the outlaws secretly came to the tent every night and talked to Mom about God.
3: If your husband doesn't have a church, and how does he get paid?
0: Well, he doesn't really get paid. Sometimes people give us money or take up an offering. The Lord provides for us.
3: You folks have really given up a lot.
0: Oh, not really. This is what the Lord has called us to do. And there couldn't be anything better than doing what the Lord wants you to do.
3: You people really love us, don't you?
0: Yes. We love you. And God loves you very much. Could I share a Bible verse with you?
3: Yeah, okay.
0: These are the words of Jesus found in John chapter 3, verse 16. "For God so loved the world that he gave his only begotten Son, that whosoever believeth in him should not perish, but have everlasting life."
1: While Dad was traveling the country, Diane and I were in college. I had traded my dream to be an outlaw biker for a plan to go to law school and get into politics. I still had an aversion to religion. But there were two men at work who were deeply committed to Christ, who impressed me very much. So much that I began secretly reading the Bible at night while Diane slept. I finally told Diane about it. "Diane, every night after you're asleep, I've been getting out of bed and..."
4: "Herbie!"
1: "It's nothing bad. I go in the bathroom to read the Bible."
4: "The bathroom? Well, I'm glad you're reading the Bible, but why on earth..."
1: "Because I don't want you messing with me, that's why. Please, don't feel bad, Diane. I want to make up my own mind, okay? I don't want anybody telling me what it means. I can't believe in God because my folks do or because you do. I have to believe in God for myself."
4: "Well, that's great, Herbie. Are you enjoying it?"
1: "Yeah, I am. But some of it confuses me. Like last night, I was reading where Jesus said if we believe in him, we should be able to do the same works he did."
4: "John chapter 14, verse 12. Verily, verily, I say unto you, he that believeth on me, the works that I do shall he do also. And greater works than these shall he do, because I go unto my Father."
1: "Yes, yes, Diane, those words just seem to jump right off the page. Do you believe that verse?"
4: "Of course I do."
1: "Think what that means. It's really exciting. I'm going to talk to the guys at work about that." "Chris, I need to talk to you about something."
5: "Oh, yeah? What is it, Herbie?"
1: "Well, you may find this hard to believe, but... I grew up in a

0: pastor's home. My dad is an evangelist.
1: Really?
0: Yeah, but... Well, I've never known Jesus the way you do, mm-hmm. and I want to. Mm-hmm. I want to know more about him, to have him in my life the way you have him in yours.
1: Well, praise the Lord. This is wonderful, Herbie. Yeah. Why don't you sit down here and we'll talk. Now, the Bible says there are only two ways to go in life. Follow God or follow the world, which is run by Satan. Now, God's way leads to life, and Satan's way, well, that leads to death. For the wages of sin is death, but the gift of God is eternal life through Jesus Christ our Lord, and that's Romans chapter 6, verse 23.
0: I've heard that verse a lot, but I've never taken it to heart.
1: Ah, well, you put your finger right on it, Herbie. The gospel has to be taken to heart. Now, head knowledge, that isn't enough. You have to believe in your heart that God sent his only son to die in our place and for our sins. You have to believe in your heart that God raised him from the dead by the power of his Holy Spirit. You have to believe that he wants to come into your heart and life in the person of the Holy Spirit to help you become more like him.
0: And that's all there is to it?
1: Well, according to Romans chapter 10, verses 9 and 10, that if thou shalt confess with thy mouth the Lord Jesus, and shalt believe in thine heart that God hath raised him from the dead, thou shalt be saved. For with the heart man believeth unto righteousness, and with the mouth confession is made unto salvation.
0: At the end of the day, I went home alone and got down on my knees. There I surrendered my life to Christ, pouring out my heart, confessing every sin I could remember. I wept, realizing how much God loved me, how much Dad loved me. All those years he had prayed for me, and finally, the prodigal had come home. And then I wept for all the other prodigals, still lost. And I understood why Dad was so compelled to go out and preach the gospel. I was eager to tell him the news.
2: I'm glad to hear it, son.
0: Well... You don't seem real surprised, Dad.
2: I knew you couldn't run from God forever.
0: Yeah, I was chasing the wrong heroes, the wrong dreams. I'm sorry I wasted so many years.
2: Oh, God doesn't waste anything, son. He'll use what you went through.
0: I guess you're seeing all kinds of men come to Christ, aren't you?
2: It's miraculous, Herbie. These men have such a hunger for God. Those who come to Christ are going out and telling others. God's timing was right for a ministry to motorcyclists.
0: Yeah.
2: The need is overwhelming.
0: Yeah. I can see why you were gone so much all those years, Dad. I'd like to tell others, too. Jesus is real.
2: I know a great ministry just waiting for you.
0: After we graduated from college, I went on to seminary and pastored several churches. Then I began serving the Lord with Dad in the ministry to motorcyclists. We now have branches in other countries, including Africa, Europe, and Australia. Every year, we raise money to send hundreds of motorcycles to pastors in remote areas around the world to help spread the gospel to the lost. Our motto is Riding for the Sun. God has given Diane and me three sons and a daughter, but his greatest gift is eternal life through Jesus Christ our Lord.
3: What a friend we have in Jesus. And listening friend, he came to give you life and life more abundantly. If you have never invited him into your heart and life, why are you waiting? Eternal life begins the moment you receive him. Jesus said in John chapter 5, verse 24, Verily, verily, I say unto you, he that heareth my word and believeth on him that sent me hath everlasting life, and shall not come into condemnation, but is passed from death unto life.
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0: With SRN News, I'm Jason Walker. It's not a done deal until the I's are dotted and the T's are crossed. And right now, it's looking a little bit like the alphabet is taking a beating. New problems keep popping up. Iran says the tentative deal would require Israel to withdraw from Lebanon. And that is a condition Israel has already staunchly rejected and could sink the entire agreement.
1: Iranian state television has quoted Foreign Minister Abbas Araghchi saying the end of the Iran war includes the end of Israel's occupation of Lebanon. The network did not air the remarks, but put them in an on-screen graphic. The quote continued, "Without the withdrawal of Israeli forces from the territories they occupied during the war has not fully come to an end," Araghchi added. Further Israeli attacks on Lebanon will be considered by us as a violation of the Memorandum of Understanding. It remains unclear what is actually in the interim agreement, as it's not yet been released publicly in full. I'm Charles Delefesma.
0: Arrests have been made in connection with a planned attack that was to have happened on the White House lawn last Sunday. More from Ed Donahue.
2: Plotters disgruntled with the direction of the country spoke of flying explosive-laden drones and shooting panicked crowd members as they fled. Vice President J.D. Vance spoke to Fox News Channel.
3: This is what happens when people turn the rhetoric up so loud.
2: The FBI obtained encrypted text messages showing roughly 20 people sharing detailed maps of the area and discussing the need for a safe house and escape routes after the attack. The affidavit said members of the group believed the country needed to be torn down and rebuilt. Some felt people who were involved with Jeffrey Epstein should not govern the country. Ed Donahue, Washington.
0: And this is SRN News. Stanford University makes its priorities very clear. Here's Michael Harrington.
4: According to research by the Washington Free Beacon, the big California school is not doling out its grant money in a particularly even fashion. The Beacon reports that Stanford has given $175,000 to the Muslim Student Union, which is more cash than it gave to all campus Christian groups combined. The school also chose to grant $50,000 to a student drag queen group versus $10,000 to the campus Veterans Organization. Michael Harrington reporting.
0: Federal judge dismissing a suit brought by a former Yosemite National Park ranger who was fired after flying a giant transgender pride flag at a California park. U.S. District Judge Jennifer Thurston found that Shannon Joslin did not follow the proper procedures in filing the suit. This is SRN News. Some might agree with him, others will oppose the idea from the very start, but one thing is certain, it is filled with a lot of controversy. Ohio's Republican governor says the state should abolish the death penalty.
5: Republican Governor Mike DeWine says he believes that the death penalty should be abolished in Ohio.
6: I no longer believe the death penalty is a deterrent to murder. The moral justification I had for voting for the death penalty simply no longer exists.
5: DeWine says that most who are convicted of the death penalty in Ohio die of natural causes or suicide or taken off death row by a court. And says that the small number of death row cases that actually end in execution does not provide a convincing deterrent for violent crime, including murder.
6: Therefore, I believe Ohio should abolish the death penalty.
5: I'm Lisa Dwyer.
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0: For 50 years, Dr. Mickey Carter has preached biblical truths from the Word of God at the Landmark Baptist Church.
1: You're not going to get there because of a catechism or a ceremony of a sprinkling when you were a baby. You're only going to get there by the grace of God through Jesus Christ. He's the way. The Bible says, for by grace are you saved through faith. That not of yourselves, it's a gift of God.
0: Just as God transitioned Israel's leadership from Moses to Joshua, so has He transitioned the leadership of the Landmark Baptist Church from Dr. Mickey Carter to Dr. B.E. Parsons.
2: Turn not from it to the right hand or to the left, that thou mayest prosper whithersoever thou goest.
3: This book of the law shall not depart out of thy mouth, but thou shalt meditate therein day and night, that thou mayest observe to do all according to all that is written therein, for then thou shalt make thy way prosperous.
0: If you visit the Landmark Baptist Church, you will see that the same Spirit of God still flows from that same old pulpit just as it always has.
4: It's not Jesus plus your works. It's Jesus and nothing else. It's not Jesus plus being a good person. No, you got to realize that you are a sinner lost and on your way to hell, and your good works are nothing but filthy rags in the sight of a holy God. The Bible says it this way: you must be born again.
0: The Landmark Baptist Church, still standing on the Word of God.
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0: With SRN News, I'm Jason Walker. FBI and Secret Service stopping a plot to attack the UFC fight at the White House Sunday evening that marked the 250 celebration, not to mention President Trump's 80th birthday. Here's correspondent Laura Winters.
1: FBI Director Kash Patel with the announcement that the agency foiled a potentially deadly plot involving drones loaded with explosives. Those involved allegedly wanted to kill people attending Sunday's UFC America 250 event at the White House. The FBI director on his X page writing that multiple individuals are now in custody and the planned attacks were stopped cold. Laura Winters reporting.
0: Federal prosecutors charging 15 people with impeding the Trump administration's immigration crackdown in Minnesota earlier this year. They're accusing them of coordinating efforts to block deportations as part of a conspiracy against the U.S. government. Daniel Rosen, U.S. Attorney for the District of Minnesota.
2: A federal indictment was unsealed, charging 15 defendants with conspiracy to impede or injure federal officers and other charges related to efforts of two Minneapolis-based Antifa groups that violently opposed the enforcement of federal law in our state. The defendants are members and associates of Direct Action Minnesota.
0: Congolese authorities reporting one of the highest daily increases in the cases of Ebola was 72. Congo's Ministry of Health says the total number of confirmed cases, 782, 181 people have died. Police in Chicago say a person arrested in the investigation of that cross that was set on fire in a park. The burning cross was discovered June 9th in Grant Park. This is SRN News. Sesame Street is celebrating gay pride, believe it or not. Here's Michael Harrington.
3: The iconic kid show has posted the following message on social media. Happy Pride Month from Sesame Street. Join us in celebrating and uplifting the LGBTQIA+ members of our community. The post includes what looks like the fur of several of the show's popular puppets in rainbow colors. In fact, Sesame Street has been pushing the LGBT lifestyle for several years now, introducing a gay couple on a recent episode about family. Michael Harrington reporting.
0: Several FBI analysts tied to the creation of the 2023 memo warning about a potential threat from Catholic violent extremists have been fired by Director Kash Patel. Fired employees include four intelligence analysts and a supervisory analyst. The January 2023 intelligence product produced in the FBI's Virginia field office emerged as a flashpoint. SRN News. Many companies across this great nation doing many different things to celebrate the 250th anniversary and birthday. Some are, well, a little different. McDonald's is bringing back fried apple pies.
4: McDonald's is frying up some apple pies to honor America's 250th birthday. The company says it's bringing back fried apple pies for the first time in more than 30 years after shelving them in the U.S. in favor of baked apple pies over concerns about fried foods. They'll be available at most U.S. restaurants for a limited time starting June 23rd. McDonald's is one of several fast food companies offering America 250 treats. Burger King recently debuted its firecracker cookie pie. Sonic is offering a red, white, and blue slush float. Hardee's has an iced star spangled biscuit. I'm Julie Walker.
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1: With SRN News, I'm Jason Walker. People now waiting for post-war price relief. Here's Ed Donahue.
2: Businesses expect higher costs to linger, which means their customers will be paying those higher costs. For flyers, airlines typically buy fuel in advance, adjust their schedules gradually, and price tickets based heavily on demand, meaning lower oil and jet fuel prices can take weeks or months to get factored into the cost of flights. At the grocery store, experts say once prices go up, it takes a long time to go back down, especially when the future is unpredictable. Many farmers are going through planting seasons without the fertilizer they need or paying sky-high prices for both fertilizer and fuel. The shipping industry expects a slow recovery. I'm Ed Donahue.
1: Tentative deal could be signed Friday, but there's another fly in the ointment. Iran claims the agreement would require Israel to withdraw from Lebanon, a condition Israel has already rejected. President Trump is upset now with the Israelis. Vice President J.D. Vance says law enforcement trying to investigate the underground networks behind plots like the plan to attack Sunday's UFC fight on the White House lawn. 20-

0: Three people do not get to the point where they're going to commit a mass terror incident in Washington, D.C. without some serious funding, without some serious coordination. And we've actually been trying to go with those networks of coordination because this is a terrorist plot. That's not a few guys doing crazy stuff. That is a coordinated, planned terrorist plot. Thank God we thwarted it, but we got to do more of that stuff.
1: Vice President was appearing on Fox News Hannity. United Nations Secretary General Antonio Guterres visiting Haiti as the number of people left homeless by gang violence, 1.5 million. As many as 100 more have been kidnapped this year. This is SRN News. China continues trying to subvert religion.
2: The religious freedom watchdog Bitter Winter reports that the Communist Party has held meetings with faith leaders across the nation and told them they must preach that, quote, national law takes precedence over religious norms. Bitter Winter says the Catholic bishops who were appointed by the party have embraced this notion and are actively promoting it. In China, the party selects the Catholic bishops and asks the Vatican to approve them. Michael Harrington reporting.
1: Persecution of Christians in India increasing at an alarming rate. International Christian Concern says a large mob of Hindu nationalists attacked a church service in the Sukma district. At least 25 people were injured in that, some of them critically. Local pastors say things have gotten worse in the district ever since local officials approved an anti-conversion law. This is SRN News. More oversight duties are being moved out of the Department of Education. Here's correspondent Lisa Dwyer.
3: The Trump administration is moving oversight of special education and civil rights out of the Education Department and to other agencies. The Department of Justice will handle enforcement of civil rights, while the Department of Health and Human Services will oversee special education. The Department of Justice will also take over work protecting student privacy. Trump campaigned on shutting down the Education Department and moving education back to the states. Legally, only Congress can close the Education Department. I'm Lisa Dwyer.
1: Police in Chicago say a person arrested now in that investigation of a large cross set on fire in a park. Burning cross discovered June 9th in Grant Park. A 21-year-old college student claims he was protesting against President Trump. More details, srnnews.com.
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0: With SRN News, I'm Jason Walker. Agreement on a framework to extend the ceasefire between the U.S. and Iran, with a formal signing ceremony likely Friday and nuclear talks to follow. In the meantime, Louisiana Republican Senator John Kennedy says he looks forward to seeing the terms of that deal.
1: We're not going to get to see the document until Friday. That's okay. I'm expecting, based on what I've heard, just general conceptual language, I'm very hopeful that it'll work. We won't know for 60, maybe 90 days whether we're going to be able to confect a real agreement with Iran.
0: But a new problem has suddenly cropped up, making things a little dicey. Tehran's top diplomat says the tentative deal to end the war will require Israel to completely withdraw from Lebanon, a condition the Israelis have already soundly rejected, and that could sink the agreement. President Trump insisting Israel needs the U.S. and voiced his displeasure with Israeli Prime Minister Benjamin Netanyahu.
2: Without the United States, there would be no Israel. Without me, there would be no Israel, because no other president was willing to do what I did. I've had a great relationship with Bibi, but now Bibi has to be more responsible with respect to Lebanon.
0: Well, United Nations Secretary General Antonio Guterres visiting Haiti this week as the number of people left homeless there by gang violence has surged to 1.5 million. New stats released by the UN revealing 2,300 people have been killed in Haiti so far this year, another 100 kidnapped. This is SRN News. In Alaska, a battle over abortion pills.
3: Planned Parenthood is suing to overturn a state law that requires women to visit a doctor in person before receiving abortifacient drugs. The regional affiliate, Planned Parenthood Great Northwest, claims that it is too inconvenient for women in Alaska to see a doctor in person. The state attorney general's office says it will defend the law. Planned Parenthood is the nation's largest abortion business and is a leading provider of abortion pills. Michael Harrington reporting.
0: As more Americans turn away from Christianity, interest in UFOs up sharply. Now, Steven Spielberg releasing a new movie called Disclosure Day, exploring extraterrestrial life and impact on religion. The film asks if God is the only God, God of Earth, and a divine creator spans every civilization and intelligent form. This is SRN News. One really stops to think, what was Russia thinking about a Russian warship firing warning shots at a United Kingdom registered yacht in English Channel? More from correspondent Lisa Dwyer.
4: The British military says it is investigating after a private yacht reported being fired at by a Russian warship outside UK territorial waters. Russia's defense ministry says their crew tried to contact the yacht when it was seen sailing on what they say was a dangerous course near the ship, launching flares, issuing sound signals, and says when the yacht did not respond, their crew then fired warning shots with small arms. The BBC reported that the yacht, which has no motor, had drifted towards the Russian vessel in foggy conditions. No damage or injuries were reported. I'm Lisa Dwyer.
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The last stanza of this song was penciled on the wall of a narrow room of an asylum by a man said to have been demented. 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
2: With SRN News, I'm Jason Walker. President Trump's preferred candidates are doing well in Tuesday's primary.
3: The president's choices have secured the GOP nominations for the U.S. Senate in both Georgia and Oklahoma. Mr. Trump has remained at the center of this

0: year's midterm races. His influence is facing different tests in primaries in four states and the District of Columbia.
1: Correspondent Andrew Stewart reporting. In the meantime, among Democrats, well, the primaries hinge on longstanding divides between progressives and moderates. It could have been catastrophic Sunday night, but authorities making arrests in connection with a planned attack on the White House.
2: Plotters disgruntled with the direction of the country spoke of flying explosive-laden drones and shooting panicked crowd members as they fled. Vice President J.D. Vance spoke to Fox News Channel.
3: This is what happens when people turn the rhetoric up so loud.
2: The FBI obtained encrypted text messages showing roughly 20 people sharing detailed maps of the area and discussing the need for a safe house and escape routes after the attack. The affidavit said members of the group believed the country needed to be torn down and rebuilt. Some felt people who were involved with Jeffrey Epstein should not govern the country. Ed Donahue, Washington.
1: Federal prosecutors charging 15 people with impeding the Trump administration's immigration crackdown in Minnesota. They're accused of coordinating efforts to block deportations as part of a conspiracy against the United States government. The family of former National Football League player Alden Smith donating his brain to Boston University CTE Center for Research for the long-term effects of repetitive brain injuries. Smith passed away last week. He was just 36 years of age. SRN News. Stanford University makes its priorities very clear.
4: According to research by the Washington Free Beacon, the big California school is not doling out its grant money in a particularly even fashion. The Beacon reports that Stanford has given $175,000 to the Muslim Student Union, which is more cash than it gave to all campus Christian groups combined. The school also chose to grant $50,000 to a student drag queen group versus $10,000 to the campus veterans organization. Michael Harrington reporting.
1: Federal judge dismissing a suit brought by a former Yosemite National Park ranger who was fired after flying a giant transgender pride flag in the park. U.S. District Judge Jennifer Thurston found Shannon Joslin did not follow proper procedures. No employee of the Park Service is allowed to place flags expressing their social or political views. This is SRN News. No doubt some will agree, others will staunchly oppose the idea from the very start. One thing is certain, it is filled with controversy. Ohio's Republican governor now says the state should abolish the death penalty.
5: Republican Governor Mike DeWine says he believes that the death penalty should be abolished in Ohio.
6: I no longer believe the death penalty is a deterrent to murder. The moral justification I had for voting for the death penalty simply no longer exists.
5: DeWine says that most who are convicted of the death penalty in Ohio die of natural causes or suicide or taken off death row by a court. And says that the small number of death row cases that actually end in execution does not provide a convincing deterrent for violent crime, including murder.
6: Therefore, I believe Ohio should abolish the death penalty.
5: I'm Lisa Dwyer.
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0: KRN News, I'm Jason Walker. That tentative agreement to end the war in Iran and reopen the Strait of Hormuz would be good news for the global economy. But correspondent Andrew Stewart tells us
1: oil won't simply start flowing through the Strait of Hormuz the way it did before the war. Then the strait carried a fifth of the world's crude. Now it will take time for hundreds of vessels trapped in the Persian Gulf to exit through the narrow strait. In addition, Gulf oil producers that reduced production will need time to get oil moving again.
0: Iran says the deal would require Israel to withdraw from Lebanon completely, a condition Israel has already rejected, and that could sink the agreement. President Trump says he does not want Israel to get in the way.
2: Now, I'm not happy with the way Israel has handled themselves with Lebanon and with Hezbollah. They should have been able to do this yet faster. It just goes on forever. And when that happens, it throws a negative light on the big deal, and that's the deal with Iran.
0: The FBI and Secret Service stopping a plot to attack last Sunday night's UFC fight at the White House, as they mark the 250 celebration and the president's 80th birthday. We have more on this story now from correspondent Laura Winters with the latest.
3: FBI Director Kash Patel with the announcement that the agency foiled a potentially deadly plot involving drones loaded with explosives. Those involved allegedly wanted to kill people attending Sunday's UFC America 250 event at the White House. The FBI director on his X page writing that multiple individuals are now in custody and the planned attacks were stopped cold. Laura Winters reports.
0: And this is SRN News. Oh, believe it or not, Sesame Street is celebrating Gay Pride.
4: The iconic kid show has posted the following message on social media. Happy Pride Month from Sesame Street. Join us in celebrating and uplifting the LGBTQIA+ members of our community. The post includes what looks like the fur of several of the show's popular puppets in rainbow colors. In fact, Sesame Street has been pushing the LGBT lifestyle for several years now, introducing a gay couple on a recent episode about family. Michael Harrington reporting.
0: Well, several FBI analysts tied to the creation of a 2023 memo warning of a potential threat from Catholic violent extremists have now been fired by Director Kash Patel. Fired employees include four intelligence analysts and a supervisory analyst as well. That intelligence product produced in the FBI's Virginia field office emerged as a flashpoint. This is SRN News. Well, many companies all across this great nation are doing many different things as we celebrate the 250th birthday. Some are, well, a little different. And then there's this from McDonald's, which sounds mighty good.
5: McDonald's is frying up some apple pies to honor America's 250th birthday. The company says it's bringing back fried apple pies for the first time in more than 30 years after shelving them in the U.S. in favor of baked apple pies over concerns about fried foods. They'll be available at most U.S. restaurants for a limited time starting June 23rd. McDonald's is one of several fast food companies offering America 250 treats. Burger King recently debuted its firecracker cookie pie. Sonic is offering a red, white, and blue slush float. Hardee's has an iced star spangled biscuit. I'm Julie Walker.
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6: And welcome once again to the Landmark Hour with your Bible teacher, Dr. Mickey Carter, Pastor Emeritus of the Landmark Baptist Church and Chancellor of the Landmark Baptist College in Haines City, Florida. Our title for this message is Errors in the Christmas Story, a message preached by Dr. Carter back on December 29th, 2019. Our text is found in Luke 1, verse 5. That's Luke 1, verse 5. Be sure to stay tuned for the end of the message where we will be giving you information on how you can receive a CD copy of this message. And now, here's Dr. Carter.
7: I want you to go to Luke chapter 1. I'm going to spend just a few minutes tonight as we go through some of the

verses here in Luke chapter 1, and I'd love to go through them all, but I can't do that and be as short as I want to on it. I'm going to deal with you a little bit tonight on some of the errors in the Christmas story. And many of you will know what I'm talking about, of course. Most of us know the common story, and very few folks reconcile or seem to care that there's more information to be had if you go not only from Luke chapter 2, but you go into Matthew, and you get the whole picture. Now, they don't contradict, but they do supplement. They do add, and so we'll deal with some of that. Look in Luke chapter 1, we have the story here, of course, starting out with the father of John the Baptist, Zacharias. Says in Luke chapter 1, verse 5, there was in the days of Herod, the king of Judea, a certain priest named Zacharias of the course of Abia, A-B-I-A, and his wife was of the daughters of Aaron, and her name was Elizabeth. Now, a lot of folks have looked in the commentaries and looked in all the different Bible helps that you can get to try to find, and could not find this fellow by the name of Abia, A-B-I-A. Now notice what it says, in the course of Abia. So what it's saying is that the priest had different terms they served during different months and during different times. This is kind of important to us, because if we get into it, we find out that it helps us to get our dates correct concerning the birth of the Lord Jesus Christ. Now, I'll ask you, and I don't have this marked, you can find it with me. Go to 1 Chronicles chapter 24, and we're going to find this fellow. You won't find his name in the commentaries much, but you'll find out the problem is, while he is listed, the spelling is different, because you're dealing from the Hebrew of the Old Testament to the Greek of the New Testament, and so they kind of lost track of this guy's name. Go with me to 1 Chronicles, what I'm trying to think of here. 1 Chronicles, and we're looking about verse 24, and I think it'll help us out just a little bit. Look in verse 10 of 1 Chronicles 24. It's going to be a Bible study now, so of all things, don't be shocked that you come to church and have to use your Bible. Amen? Isn't that strange? 1 Chronicles 24. Pick it up with me now in about, what did I say, verse 10, I believe. I want to go through here. Now, let's get the setting in 1 Chronicles 24. David is lining up the courses, the serving times for the priest. King David is. And of course, they have to be the sons of Aaron, as you see in 1 Chronicles 24, verse 1. And it goes down through their line, and it says in verse 3 of chapter 24, verse 3, and it says here, according to their offices in their service. Now you drop with me to verse 7, and you'll see how it's all listed out here in your King James Bible, the different courses that the priest served. And if you move down to verse 10, the seventh to Hakazo, the eighth to Abia, but it's spelled different. J-A-H on the end. But this is the order that Zacharias, the father of John the Baptist, it was his time to serve in this particular order. Now, the spelling is different, but it's the same man. Now, if you hold on to that, we might get back to it just a little bit to help us figure out something. Now, the common story, we know a bunch of errors already. How many of you know that when the wise men found the Lord Jesus after they'd visited King Herod, that he was not in a manger? In fact, he was in a house. You can find that in Matthew chapter 2 and verse 11. Now, so that makes our regular Christmas story out of place.

caravan with him. And he was pretty careful about him, remember? Remember how he tried to deceive them to find out where the Christ child was? But he didn't fool them. And when they came back by a different way, they were not afraid of Herod. He was an usurper on the throne. That's why he wanted to kill Jesus, remember? Amen. He wasn't supposed to be there. He was a usurper. So when he got the word, and the wise men said, "Where is he that is born king of the Jews?" Herod was pretending to be king of the Jews. He knew he didn't belong there. That's why he tried to kill Christ. Now we have the obvious truth. He set a date to kill all the babies from 2 years old and down. So Jesus was not a newborn in a manger. When they got there, when the star led them, when they got there, they found him in a house. So that kind of messes up the nativity scene. Now don't get me wrong. It's okay to have it. It reminds us of all of it. Don't do any harm, except people ought to go by their Bible once in a while and see what God really says about things. And the three gifts, yeah, three wise men, maybe 30, we don't know. We can just guess. The manger scene, no wise men were there. Very likely it was a cave that was kind of used as a stable. I've done some reading on it and studying on it, and you can still go over there to those hills of Judea today around Bethlehem and kind of get a little bit of a picture. Now, some of the stuff that's marked by big religion as being the place is not necessarily so at all. But it is an interesting thing. The area where Christ would have been in a manger, be it a stable, be it a cave, would have been the very place where the new lambs were birthed, and not just any lamb, but the lambs that were going to be used in the temple worship, in the sacrifice, the lambs that had to be checked to be without spot and without blemish. Kind of like God says, "Let me show you my perfect lamb." And the very birthing place was where he was born. That's pretty well provable today. But one of the big controversies, or not a controversy, but a mistake, is on the date of the birth of the Lord Jesus Christ. Now, we celebrate December 25th, and okay, he was born. That's all we care about, sure. But was that the date he was born on? I don't think so. It is, if you do a little research and study on it, you'll find out that December the 25th is basically considered the birthday of the sun god on the 25th of December. You'll find out, if you check it up, that the days start getting shorter and shorter. And on the 24th, perhaps, and again, I'm using our English calendar in my talk, but perhaps around the 24th, you've got about the shortest day of the year as far as the sun being hidden. But then it has a rebirth, so to speak, of coming back on the 25th. So the Druids and the pagans and all of that in their worship of the sun is basically worshiping the sun god on December the 25th. Now, let's understand something. They come along later in perverting everything they could, no doubt about that. Camouflaging, counterfeiting is a better word, probably. In fact, if any of you want to do some research, there's a book called The Two Babylons by Hyslop. It's kind of thick reading, but it'll go back and show you some interesting things in paganism that are counterfeits of the truth of the gospel story. For instance, the virgin birth. Long time before Jesus was ever born in Bethlehem, there was a mother with a babe on her laps in paganism. In fact, even back into China. You see, there's a conflict, folks, between God and the devil. And it started in Genesis chapter 3 with the seed of the woman, when Jesus predicted that the seed of the woman would bruise Satan's head. That warfare has been going on ever since. And so don't be surprised, the devil's greatest weapon today is still counterfeiting things. Preacher said it this morning, deception.
deceived.

living, faking you out, making you believe that the bad stuff that happens to you is God's fault instead of his. All that sort of stuff. And the truth is, a lot of folks fall for that, don't they? They really do. But pagan worship. Now, I don't know. I don't think I'm on the radio tonight. I guess anybody streaming can get this. But big religion today, Catholicism in particular, has so much mixture with paganism. And even the big main wafer, now you know they claim that wafer, that cookie, is the body of Christ, and we know better. But you know, in their, around their altar, in the so-called church building, they have like a sunburst. Anybody know what I'm talking about? I can't call the name of it right now. It's a round circle. It's almost like if you imagine the sunrise, and it's got the burst of light, as it were, from it. But if you go into that Catholic altar, you'll see that, and you'll see that. And by the way, you can see right in the middle of it a big cookie, not as small as the ones they serve to the congregation, but a big cookie. When I was a kid, we called them tea cakes. Anybody know what I'm talking about? But anyway, probably 3-4 inches that cookie is in diameter. And it's right in the middle of that thing. And you can open it, because it's in there, it's got a little lid over it, but you can open it and take the cookie out. And if you run that back into paganism, you see what it represents. It represents the sunburst. It represents the sun god. It's all mixed in there together. Yet it's become so much of the part of Christmas decorations today and other things, but it's mixed in. Again, the devil is the author of confusion. He's the one that brings in the deception and fakes you out. Now, the sun god was being worshipped by the pagan. It is. You go over to Stonehenge today, I guarantee you, around this time of year, around December the 25th, the Druids will be over worshiping around those stones. We've even got some on display in America, in various places. Paganism is still around, folks. It's around big time. And it's as false as it ever was. And what does it do? It misleads and directs people to them instead of the truth, to the missing Jesus, and having all this paganism substitution coming in. And I won't get into it any deeper than that. If you want to study it, you can get that book. We might have it in our bookstore, I don't know. But great research, called The Two Babylons by Hyslop, and it goes all into that. Now, the solstice of December the 21st, the days begin to get shorter, and then there's the rebirth of the sun god, as it were, on December the 25th, and it begins to lengthen out again. Now, coming back to what might be, and I'm not going to be dogmatic about this, but in my own mind, I have it fixed pretty clear from the scripture as to what happened, and probably pretty close to when Jesus was born. And yes, the 25th of December does play into it. I want you to go back now with me to Luke. Zechariah the priest, he's serving in the course of Abiah, and his wife's name is Elizabeth. He goes in under the, at that time, now that's important, the course that he serves in, because that tells us the date that he's into the temple doing his service. So we come back into Luke chapter 1, and he goes in, and an angel of the Lord appears to him. You remember the story. I don't want to take time to read it all, otherwise you'd say he said he was going to be short, but he lied again. And the truth is, this is a whole long chapter. I really love to go through it verse by verse, but watch night service, maybe I could do it, not tonight. Anyway, though, he's in the temple serving. The angel shows up, and you remember, tells him what John's name's going to be. Zacharias was just like you and I. He doubted. He expressed that doubt. And the angel struck him dumb. He couldn't speak. Remember the story? And later on,
when they go to

name, John. Folks said, well, none of your relatives have named John, but Zacharias then said, no, his name's John, and then he got his voice back. Amen. You remember the story? It's a good story right here in chapter 1 of Luke. Now, it's very obvious, if you go into Luke chapter 1, that there's 6 months difference between the birth of John and the birth of Jesus. Remember? You got the months identified. Pick it up with me in Luke chapter 1. And it came to pass that as soon as the days of his administration, the priest now, were accomplished, his order, he departed to his own house. And after those days, his wife Elizabeth conceived and hid herself 5 months, saying, thus hath the Lord dwelt with me in the days wherein he looked on me to take away my reproach. Now, what was the reproach? Not having a baby. That was a big reproach for Jewish women. Says in the 6th month, now we're looking at the month here, in the 6th month, she hid herself 5 months. 6 months, the angel Gabriel was sent from God unto a city of Galilee named Nazareth to a virgin espoused to a man whose name was Joseph of the house of David, and the virgin's name was Mary. Now, what does it tell us here? It says in the 6th month. Now, we come on down through the story. The angel has come to Mary and told her to fear not. And she said, how can I, be pregnant? I don't know a man. And all of that moves into it. The promise that Jesus is going to be born. The Father, the God is going to overshadow. He's one day going to have a kingdom. All of that is in the verses here that I'm passing over. She said in verse 34, how could it be? How shall this be? Seeing I know not a man. And, of course, we're talking about the virgin birth, which is so important. Now, go down to verse 36. And behold, thy cousin, angel still talking, behold, thy cousin Elizabeth, she hath also conceived a son in her old age. And this is the 6th month with her who was called barren. All right, we have proof here of reading the months that there's 6 months difference between John and Jesus. Now, to shorten up everything and maybe just give you maybe excite you enough to study some on your own on this, we got to transfer, we'd have to transfer the Jewish months to the English months. The Jewish months, the Jewish calendar, there's 2 or 3 sets of them. You can look them up. I can give you some of them by memory, but you won't remember them any longer. So I'm just going to tell you there's a transfer of the months. And you're going from the Jewish calendar to what we call the Roman calendar or the Gregorian calendar that we're going by today. No, it's not perfect either. It's got some foul up in it. The old Pope Gregory messed with it years ago, and nobody knows exactly how bad. So you can't go too much on the calendar, but here's what you can get a hold of. John came along as a natural birth 9 months after he was conceived. Jesus also came along 9 normal months after he was conceived. Right. Keeping that in mind, there's still the 6 months difference in their age. Angel came to Mary, and if you transfer or transpose the months back to the Jewish months, when the angel we read about in Luke chapter 1 came, Gabriel came to the Sea of Galilee, to the city named Nazareth, when he came to the Virgin Mary, if you'll transpose the months back, it was just about December 25th. Now here's my point. We're talking about the conception. We're not talking about the physical birth. We're talking about the conception. That was the big miracle, that God would become a man.
that God would conceive a body for his son.

the Lord Jesus. The Bible says that he came in the volume of the book, that God created him a body. Now, here's where we go from there. Taking these months, transposing them back, you'll find the angel is announcing to Mary, you're going to be overshadowed. You're going to conceive without knowing a man. Now you run it 6 months from December the 24th. I'm sorry. You run it 9 months from December, roughly the 25th, the conception. That takes you to September. And personally, I believe the birth of the body of the Lord Jesus Christ as a babe in a manger occurred in September. That's my personal belief from all my research and study. John 1:14, the Word, the Logos, was made flesh and dwelt among us, and we beheld his glory as the glory of the only begotten of the Father, full of grace and truth. Yes, Jesus was born 9 months after he was conceived, like you were and I were, if everything was normal. Amen. So it would not be December the 25th, but say, well then, where do we get this December the 25th? Well, the pagans love to counterfeit and steal and fake. And they knew from way back about this whole thing. And so their counterfeit was set up a long time to worship the sun god before. And many, many pagan groups, Egypt on, worship the sun god. A lot of false religions still today worship the sun god. They go out and listen, folks, Easter's coming and a lot of churches will have a sunrise service. And that's okay, but don't mix up the suns. There's a difference in the S-U-N and the S-O-N. And you better stay clear on that, because all the pagan religions worship the S-U-N. Got to be careful about that. Sometime our tradition at Christmas, even at Easter, say, where'd the Easter bunny come from? Paganism. Where'd the eggs come from? Paganism. That's got nothing to do with the resurrection of Jesus Christ. Amen. I'll never forget, years ago, our Christian school had been started a while. And it just so happened, a teacher became expecting or something. Anyhow, around shortly after Easter, we had a vacancy. We needed a teacher. I believe it was elementary school that we needed a teacher. And I was praying about it. I had a young married woman come to me. She said, preacher, I'm saved, I'm born again. And I was teaching, and she told me the school, local school around here, not far away. She said, Easter time come. And they told us, put a display on your bulletin board about Easter. She said, well, I knew the real meaning of Easter, so I put an empty tomb display. And she got fired over it. They wanted rabbits and eggs. They wanted pagan Easter on the bulletin board. She finished out the year for me. She was her and her husband, a fine couple, and did a good job. Paganism is still the enemy of true Christianity. It is still in the camouflage and faking business. Now, you got to watch out for it. Now, I believe, personally, that Jesus was probably conceived around December 25th, that he was born 9 months later, like any normal baby would be. And if so, then that would put him in probably toward the end of September. Now, there's an interesting thing about that I'll kind of wrap up with this. But you find John 1:14 said he was made flesh and dwell among us. We understand that. And interesting thing about it is that Jesus dwelt. Pick it up with me. John chapter 1, verse 14. I kept quoting at it, around it. John 1:14. Find it. It's worth looking at. Go ahead and don't be lazy. Open your Bible and find it.

Matthew, Mark, Luke, and John. John 1:14. And the Word which was made flesh. Watch the Word. I shared this with the college the other night, I think. And dwelt among us. And we beheld his glory, the glory as of the only begotten of the Father, full of grace and truth. Now, Jesus was the living Word. You and I have the spoken Word. And if you want to get a real blessing, you make a comparison between the spoken Word, written Word. Jesus is the Word. You make a comparison. There's a wonderful comparison there. They're both divine. That's why I don't want folks messing with the new Bible around here. We stick with the old King James, what God has proven and picked for us. The Word has two natures, two attitudes toward it. Both are loved and both are hated. Boy, we're living a day when the hatred is really bad. But both the Word can save you. Jesus speaking could save, get people saved, and we read the Word. We get born again through the Word of God, new birth. And both the living Word and the written Word, you're going to face the judgment. It's going to judge you. Now, I want to come back, though, to the verse where it says the Word in verse 14 dwelt. The word dwelt could accurately be translated as tabernacle. It is many places in the King James Bible. When you tabernacle, God tabernacled with man. He dwelt with man. He lived with man. The word we hear at Christmas time sometime is Emmanuel, God with us. God tabernacled with us. God is with us. And I don't change the King James. I'm just telling you the full meaning of the word dwelt. It also includes tabernacle. God tabernacled with man. Now, it kind of might give us a clue to the birth of Christ in this very word here. Dwelt is the word for tabernacle also. It may be a cue to Jesus' birthday, so to speak, because it was on around tabernacles. Tabernacles is a feast, one of the feasts, the seventh feast of the Jews. And it's when God comes back, not like he came the first time as a baby, but when he comes back as conquering king and he sets up his kingdom. He's going to tabernacle with us, but he's going to be the king. He won't be having to run from King Herod at that time. King Herod will be running from him. And the truth of the matter is, there may be a little cue here for us as we think about the Christmas story. When does tabernacles? September 23rd will include tabernacles. So does that tell me or give me a cue or make me possibly think that the return in glory to set up his kingdom, leading the armies of heaven, is going to be around the time of the Jewish feast of the tabernacles, because that's what he's going to do. You remember how the Jews went in the wilderness and they spread their little tents and all, and later on when they celebrate, you go over there now to Israel on the feast days, you go over there at the date of the tabernacles or the feast of the tabernacles, and you look on those flat roofs around those buildings of Jerusalem, and you'll find people doing what some of us kids used to do, camping out. Do you ever go in the backyard and build yourself a little tent to camp out? I remember we didn't have all the equipment you got now, but we could get some. Oh, I got to teach you science here. Have to get these tobacco sticks, about 8-foot sticks, maybe not quite that tall. Stand them up like an Indian teepee. Tie them together. And then mother or grandma or somebody would let us borrow a sheet or a spread or a blanket, and we could spread them over. It made a little tent. You hoped it didn't rain. But that's what the Jews do on the Feast of Tabernacles. Now, I know they made them out of palm leaves and all of that, to the tabernacle little shed.

But you can go over today and see where they've gone out and celebrating the tabernacles on the flat roofs, joining their houses, and sleep outside that night on the tabernacle. They're picturing the day that Jesus is coming back to live among them. They don't know it's Jesus. They're still looking for the Messiah, but he is the Messiah. And he is going to come back, and he's going to tabernacle among us, and he's going to set up his kingdom. And Tabernacles comes around the end of September. You can date the Feast of Israel pretty easy. So what I'm saying to you is there any authenticity to Jesus being born on December the 25th? I think not. I think he was conceived around that time. And I think paganism put in to copy it and run it like they did with the virgin birth and so many other things they've tried to fake out. All of that is a lot of information if you dig into the way they do it. If you want to know why the little cookie is round, well, it's moon-like or it's sun-like. And the big one held in that starburst at the altar of this fake religion is not picturing Jesus. The priest will tell you that's the body of Christ. No, it isn't. It represents the sun god. And that's why it's round. That's where it comes out of paganism. Now, that don't mean we hate people that are duped. We feel sorry for people that are duped. I feel sorry for everybody that don't go by the Bible. They're going to go deeper and deeper into trouble when they get away from the Word of God. And the devil has a party with that, plays with that. I think Stephen said that this morning. And the truth of the matter is, the world is full of deception. And I hate to say it, but at a time of year where we can, and hopefully are, a good testimony because the world is thinking about Jesus, there's a lot of deception. You see, there's a lot of folks know more about the baby Jesus than to do about the Jesus that died on the cross or rose from the dead. And that's too bad because the baby Jesus is not saving anybody. Yes, the conception was God becoming a man. He became a man to take our place, to be our sacrifice, our substitute, to pay for our sins. If there was no birth, there'd have been no cross, so the birth's important. Amen. The cross is important, but it still wouldn't finish the job if there hadn't been a resurrection. It all fits, but how many in religion don't know that? A lot of them still have Jesus hanging on a cross. He's not hanging on a cross anymore. He arose. Amen. So if we claim we're, and we are, I believe, Bible believers, let's just go with the Bible. Let's just go with the Bible. And if you want to dig a little deeper, it's in there. It's in there. Tradition misleads us so bad sometimes. Now, we can still make a testimony out of it. I don't mind. I don't know if Stephen said it this morning. Somebody said it recently. I don't mind this little signs that says Jesus is the reason for the season. He's the reason for all the seasons. He's the reason for it all. Amen. And you and I, now we, it's nothing to campaign on, but be wise about it and be a witness for the Lord Jesus Christ. Oh, I'm sure glad he was born. I'm glad he lived a perfect life as the lamb without spot, without blemish, so he could be my sacrifice. And I'm glad that he arose for my justification, showing God's stamp of approval on the sacrifice that he made when he died on the cross. I challenge you tonight, know the real Jesus. Don't be misled. Too many churches think if they put on a big Christmas play that they are showing the gospel. Not necessarily. Too many folks sometimes hang on to some of that stuff instead of really what the gospel itself is. I'll never forget, many of you might have to help me with his name. Wasn't there a commentary, I think on ABC News, a commentary, a newsman by the name of Don

0: Jennings, am I right or wrong? Do anybody remember how quick he died? Don Jennings, like so many of those newsmen, didn't know the Lord at all. We got a crowd out there today that just about hates Christianity. Part of the hate the president has directed at him is because they really hate the issues that are Christian that he's championed, like being against abortion and stuff. So Don Jennings showed his bias, showed his hate quite often. I would watch him and from time to time, and it was so obvious that he would put in a little dig against anything Christian. Christmas time came around, and he put on a special program, but it was slanted, it was biased, it was against. It was a so-called documentary, but you got to watch those things. They slant it big time, and he had him a program going like that. There was a Pentecostal church, quite a big one, that finally talked him in to coming to see their Christmas program. And they finally got him to come. Now, they did an elaborate job. I mean, they had the babe in the manger. They had them knocking on the door of the inn and finding no room. They had the program, as you've seen it, displayed so many times in Christmas programs. And somehow the preacher of that church and the people, they meant well. They thought if we can get this guy here, maybe this program will be a witness to him. But it wasn't. He went, he said, I don't know why they want me to go, but they want me to go, and it showed some of it. But all he did was mock it. Just mistreat. But in that program, I watched as much of it as I could. They didn't really get the gospel out. They didn't really get to the ABCs of you are a lost sinner, you're on your way to hell, Jesus took your place, and the only way you go into heaven is with him. They never got to that. They just presented a beautiful play. So he made light of it. But shortly, now he was a healthy looking, fine specimen of a healthy man. In a little while, he began to fade. In a little while, he died with cancer. So quick that you couldn't help but believe God said, I'm going to show you who I am. But I often thought, we got to be careful that we don't put something out there as a substitute for the truth of the gospel. Amen. A Christmas play is not a substitute for the gospel unless you really get it in there. We had our cantata the other night, and we always do it. We try to get the plan of salvation, the verses, the scripture. And there's a lot of people that celebrate Christmas in the traditional way that don't know Jesus and the saving power that God wants them to know, and that's sad. That is sad. You and I that know the truth, let's get it out. Amen. Yes, it's more than a babe in a manger. It's a Jesus you're going to face one day if you don't let him be your Savior. If you're here tonight, I hope you know him as Savior. We'll give a verse of invitation. We hardly ever have any kind of service without having an invitation. And this has been to us tonight as God's people, just a little Bible study. But if you're here unsaved, we'd like to introduce you to the real Savior. The one that was here, died for us. He's coming back to dwell with us, tabernacle with us. Amen. All right, let's stand. Father, we come to you in prayer. Commit the invitation to you. Pray that you would speak to any heart here without Jesus. And then speak to us, Father, we that know you, that we'd take the Bible and see that it's all there and search it. And stand by it and present the truth, for I ask it in Jesus' name. Oh, Jesus,
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1: With SRN News, I'm Rich Thomason in Washington. Some American supporters of Israel are dismayed over President Trump's rebuke of Prime Minister Netanyahu for Israel's attacks on Iranian proxy Hezbollah in Lebanon.
2: It's extraordinarily strong language from Donald Trump. These are his most outspoken comments of the kind to date, and they reveal the extent of his frustration, I think, with Benjamin Netanyahu and his concern that an agreement with Iran could easily be derailed by what's happening in Lebanon. There is thought to be real anger, certainly real frustration in the White House about the way that Benjamin Netanyahu has handled the conflict in Lebanon against Hezbollah.
1: The BBC's David Willis, a deal between the U.S. and Iran will be signed on Friday with a ceremony in Geneva. The lack of details has some members of Congress clamoring for more information on the agreement. More primaries in the books. In Georgia, Trump-endorsed Republican Congressman Mike Collins will face Democratic Senator John Ossoff in the fall. Rick Jackson has won the Georgia GOP gubernatorial runoff. In Alabama, Congressman Barry Moore, backed by President Trump, wins the U.S. Senate GOP runoff, challenging Democrat Everett Weiss in the general election. 15 people have been charged with interfering with the enforcement of federal immigration law in Minnesota. Among other things, they're accused of shadowing ICE agents.
3: Such stalking and other direct actions against law enforcement are criminal. They're un-American. And they'll be met with swift justice. That's why we're here today.
1: Minnesota U.S. Attorney Daniel Rosen. Price of oil continues to fall. Brent crude is now below $80 per barrel. On Wall Street this morning, stock futures in positive territory so far. Dow futures up 6 points. NASDAQ futures ahead 205 points. This is SRN News. Some Major League Baseball players take a stand.
4: The San Francisco Giants celebrated gay pride at their stadium last week and gave all the players uniforms to wear with rainbow colors. Three members of the team wrote Bible verses on their hats, including ones from the book of Genesis explaining the real meaning of the rainbow. Major League Baseball has issued a warning telling the players they are not allowed to alter gay pride uniforms in any way. Michael Harrington reporting.
1: Soon, half of all American school kids will live in states that offer public money for private education. Texas is the latest to join in, budgeting $1 billion to spend this fall on private and religious school scholarships, as well as homeschooling expenses. Next year, the federal government will start incentivizing private school scholarships in states that have never offered them before. A growing number of parents want to pull their kids from the public schools over issues such as transgenderism and pornographic reading assignments. This is SRN News. It's a mixed bag of news regarding America's infant death rate.
5: Infant mortality in the U.S. dropping to a new all-time low last year to below 5.4 deaths per 1,000 live births. That's considered a significant decline from about 5.5 in 2024 and 5.6 per 1,000 live births in the two preceding years, translating to hundreds of fewer infant deaths per year. The CDC posted the data in late May, but Tuesday issued an in-depth analysis. While the U.S. rate has gone down over the decades, it has remained higher than other high-income countries. I'm Julie Walker.
1: Ever since Kevin Warsh was nominated in late January to lead the Fed, a question has lingered. Will he seek to raise interest rates to tame inflation or cut them, as President Trump has long demanded? Today, Warsh could provide the first hints of an answer when he oversees his first Federal Reserve policy meeting as chair. More details, SRNNews.com.
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1: This is Bill Brinkworth from devotionsfromthebible.com, bringing today's devotion in Hebrews chapter 6. In understanding Hebrews 6, it is essential to understand one thing. Therefore, at the beginning of Hebrews 6, tells it is continuing what was discussed in chapter 5. That chapter ended after addressing those that were not growing in the things of God. Those people discussed previously should have been teachers, but direly needed the basics. In this chapter, it is talking about those people that had spiritual growth problems. The group of people this letter addresses were not growing in perfection. Perfection here is not saying that we can be perfect, as none can. All can be forgiven, however. Those people were not moving on and understanding other spiritual things. They were not improving or perfecting themselves spiritually. They were stuck in believing and following the teachings they had learned in Judaism. They were, number one, not turning from their dead works, the traditions and Levitical rites that were no longer for the church age they were living in at the time. They were not fully trusting in what Christ had done for them and did not have the faith they should have had. Number two, they were trusting in the washings or baptisms performed by the Levitical priest. It is not talking about the water baptism of a believer after they are saved, but what was performed by the priest in the temple. Number three, they were trusting in an act done by a Levitical priest when he laid his hands on a sacrificial animal and killed it or set it free. They were not trusting the one-time sacrificial offering of Christ to cleanse their sins. Number four, they were looking forward to the general resurrection of the dead taught by Judaism, not the one revealed to us after Jesus came. And lastly, they were looking forward to an eternal judgment taught by Judaism and not what is taught in the New Testament. Although this chapter is directed to Jews adhering to what they had always been taught, it has application for today. There are many today that have been involved in a religion or even a denomination calling itself Christian. They accept a little bit about Jesus, that he died for them and they rose again, but they are not fully trusting in Christ for salvation. They are somewhat enlightened, and even though they have had the privilege to taste a little bit of Christianity, they are still holding on to what they had previously believed. The Bible says it is impossible for them to be renewed unto repentance. There is only one way to heaven, and that is God's way. No one will get there by hanging on to both what they believe and a little of the gospel. The only way to go to heaven is to trust 100% in what Christ has done on the cross. That means unscriptural church or denominational teachings, unbiblical traditions, or anything else that is not wholly relying on what God has told us to believe by faith must be discarded. Jesus is the only way, plus nothing and minus nothing. I encourage you to read Hebrews chapter 6 yourself in your King James Bible or from the complete transcript of this message at www.devotionsfromthebible.com. 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

0: with clothing, housewares, books. 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I even looked for the police. 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
1: American Family News, I'm Musty Pugh. Voters cast ballots yesterday in a handful of key primary races across the country that will shape the November midterms. In Georgia's Senate race, the field is all set for November. The president's pick, Republican Congressman Mike Collins, defeated former football coach Derek Dooley. Collins will go on to battle Democrat incumbent John Ossoff.
2: We're Republicans now. We're going to have some robust primaries out there. Sometimes then we got some strong disagreements. But I can tell you one thing. Now we stand united around one mission. That's right. And y'all know what the mission is to put a Republican in that seat and get rid of that John Ossoff in November. Return this seat to the people of Georgia.
1: In the state's Republican runoff for governor, Lieutenant Governor Burt Jones leaned heavily on Trump's endorsement. But billionaire healthcare executive Rick Jackson won to face off against Democrat Keisha Lance Bottoms in November.
3: Like I said then, I'm the only candidate who doesn't owe a thing to the political establishment. I don't care what special interests want, how much they beg, how much they give me. I can't be bought, and I won't back down.
1: President Trump has been in a working session with world leaders at the G7 summit as he prepares for a high-stakes meeting with Egypt's president. The sit-down comes at a pivotal moment for the Middle East as the U.S. pushes forward with its new peace agreement with Iran. The president says he believes a final deal can be reached in the next 60 days. Vice President J.D. Vance had this to say about why the public hasn't seen the document yet.
4: Why can't you or won't you release that document now?
5: Yeah, so there's some diplomatic procedure at work here where the Qataris and the Pakistanis have been mediating this entire negotiation with the Iranians, and they've asked us effectively to sequence the way that we roll this out. I frankly don't understand it. We'd be happy to release the agreement today or tomorrow. We may release it as late as Friday.
1: The largest X factor is Iran's nuclear program. Over the next 60 days, the details of the program are set to be discussed. But in the past, the Iranians have been unwilling to make serious concessions. President Trump said yesterday the U.S. will go into Iran, get the highly enriched uranium, and destroy it. It's not clear if Iran has agreed to this point.
6: Iran will be just fine. What's happening is that at an appropriate time, there's no rush at all. We have cameras from space on it. We know everybody that goes there, which is like nobody. The B-2 bombers hit it. The entire mountain collapsed inside it. It's a very tough excavation. Nobody else can do it but us and probably China. They have the equipment. We have the equipment. We're in no rush, but we get it. And when we get it, we'll destroy it.
1: An author and commentator supports Israel's position when it comes to supporting the U.S.-Iran agreement. Chad Groening has more.
7: On Friday, Vice President J.D. Vance will lead the U.S. delegation and sign a memorandum of understanding with Iran, brokered mainly by Pakistan. It calls for a simultaneous lifting of Iran's closure of the Strait of Hormuz and the U.S. blockade of Iran's ports. But a potential fly in the ointment is Israeli Prime Minister Benjamin Netanyahu, who says that Israel will keep forces in Lebanon despite the U.S.-Iran deal. Dan Berwamy is an author and commentator and recent guest on Jenna Ellis in the Morning on American Family Radio.
8: I side with the Israeli position because Iran is not a regime that you can expect them to behave. Because we're talking about a theological regime that believes chaos precedes the return of their savior.

0: Savior, their Messiah, al-Mahdi.
1: Barwami believes that President Trump cares about short-term gains.
0: President Trump is kicking the can down the road. You end up empowering the same force that will come back. President Trump is focusing on the market. As we are stepping into an election season, he doesn't want his base to be angry, the gas prices, all of that. But what about the bigger picture? What about empowering the same forces that will fire back just in the near future?
1: Barwami says the Ayatollah regime should not be given any gestures or incentives for the chance to rearm.
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0: 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My name's Doug Otches.
1: And I'm David Sawyer.
0: And you're looking at me funny. How come?
1: Man, well, I didn't know I was in the studio with George of the Jungle.
0: There you go. It's another great day. I can see the sun coming through the windows at a Landmark Tower. Praise the Lord. It's 7:10 in the morning, Wednesday, June 17th. Hope you are having a wonderful Wednesday morning, wherever you may be.
1: Amen.
0: Yes, sir.
1: Well, let's see. The weather currently is 77 degrees, and then if I can find the cursor, there we go. And then mostly sunny skies, and then scattered showers and thunderstorms developing this afternoon with a high of 95 degrees, 50% chance of rain, and then tonight some clouds with a low of 76 degrees.
0: I usually get up about 4:30 every morning, and this morning at 4:30. I looked at the thermometer, and it was 78 degrees at my house. 78 degrees at 4:30 in the morning.
1: Yeah,
0: I mean, that's usually a high somewhere up north. You know what I mean? So, oh, my. Praise the Lord. Yep. Well, just good stuff. Man, oh, man. It's beautiful outside. Hope you're having a great day. Hope you're having a great week. Man, I got something to tell you. Last night, I had the chance to MC the awards banquet for the Haines City Police and the Haines City Fire companies. And it was just such a blessing, man. What an honor it was. But I don't know why they picked a guy like me, because, I mean, I'm just an old public school kid who can't read anyhow. But I got to do a lot of reading last night, and it was good. And, man, some of the things that these men and women have done were hard work, very hard work. And this is just in our local right here in

0: our little community here in Haines City. And it was just such a blessing. And it was just really nice, you know, awards banquet that they had there. And of course, they had a lady, her name is Stacy Booth. And she was a former Avondale police officer, and she was the speaker for the evening. And she had been called to just a domestic disturbance. Mm-hmm. And unbeknownst to her, there was somebody behind the door with an AK.
1: Oh, wow.
0: And needless to say, she got shot 3 times. And this was a few years back, quite a few years back. But it took her about 2 years to recover from all that stuff, and just a lot of drama, a lot of hard work on her part, and she's doing great now. So she's getting ready to get married. So good stuff, man.
1: Praise the Lord.
0: Just good stuff. Good. So, just what a great story she had, though. But hey, man. So yeah, you know what, folks? Just praise the Lord for your men and women in uniform, whether it be your firefighters, first responders, police officers, a sheriff, all that stuff, man. Those folks are good folks. They have families just like you, and they're just a blessing. They're a blessing to all of us, you know, putting their lives on the line every day. You know, in the military, you know, when we go to war, you know when you're out on the front lines.
1: Yeah.
0: Unfortunately, our men and women who serve us every day in the police department and the fire departments, they're on the front lines every day,
1: yep.
0: All the time. They're always on the front line. And so they have some very dangerous situations that they deal with on a daily basis. Many of them do. So praise the Lord for them. So,
1: yep.
0: Amen. All right. Well, that's good stuff. Hey, we are in the middle of our giveaway, aren't we?
1: Yep.
0: Our Father's Day giveaway. You know, I'm going to click that clicker. Where's that at here? Yeah, let me click that. The Father's Day giveaway. There it is.
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0: Amen. Yes, sir. So just be listening for Opie and Andy this morning and during the 11 o'clock time period when Dave Strickland's here. So just be listening, and you can win that $25 gift card. Now, I know right now that Pastor O'Brien up in Ohio is listening to us. So, Pastor O'Brien, when you hear Opie and Andy,

0: was a twofer from the Chuck Wagon Gang. Praise the Lord. That's good stuff. That one's going to open up our prayer time. That's good stuff right there. Well, you mind if I get us started today?
1: Yeah, go ahead.
0: Heavenly Father, we love you, Lord. And we just want to thank you for another day and for so many blessings and for all you do for us, Lord. Of course, we've got Bob Pollan on our prayer list today, Lord. They had mentioned something the other day about possibly getting him a new liver. And I pray, Father God, that that would happen, Lord, that you would just provide there. And Lord, that maybe somebody else's tragedy would be something good for Brother Bob and for Sue, Lord. I pray, Father God, that you would take care of that situation and bless it and use it for your glory and honor, Lord. Lord, we'll praise you for all you do in that whole thing, Lord. I do pray for our first responders and our police officers, the Haines City men and women of the police department and the first responders and the fire department, Lord. We love them and we pray for them, Lord, that you would be with them. Keep them safe each day, Lord. It was such a great blessing to be with them yesterday. And Lord, it's an honor to hear all the heroic stories from that they just have in each day of their lives, Lord. I pray for them. Keep them safe, Lord, and their families. Please bless them. Of course, Lord, we're praying, Father God, for Bible preaching pastors around the world, Lord. Praying for Pastor Parker and Pastor O'Brien, Pastor Purdy up north, Lord, and just some good friends, Lord. Of course, we're always praying for our pastor, Lord, Pastor Barry Parsons and Pastor Carter, Lord. Pastor Carter's in his 90s, Lord, and I just pray, Father God, you would just be with these men and their families and protect them, take care of them, and keep them safe, Lord, and help them to do the right things for their churches, Lord. Pray, Father God, that you would just be with these folks, be with our troops around the world, keep them safe. Of course, our president, our government leaders, Lord, we love them, and we thank you, Lord, for them. Thank you, Father God, for the United States of America for 250 years, Lord. We love you. We thank you for all you do. In Jesus' name.
1: Dear Heavenly Father, Lord God, we just come before you. We just thank you, Lord, for a wonderful day already, Lord, and just for your grace and your mercy, Lord, and just your love toward us, Lord. And I pray for all the things that Brother Doug had asked, Lord, and just for the missionaries all around the world, Lord.
0: Yes,
1: I think of missionaries that are in hostile areas, Lord. I pray for that you just bless their ministries and you just be with them. And Lord, pray for the college students as they're out and serving in their home churches, Lord. I pray that you just continue to convict them and just help them to honor you, Lord, with their service, Lord God. And I pray, Lord, for camp that's coming up, teen camp and camps all around the world, Lord, all around the country, Lord.
0: Yeah.
1: And I pray, Lord, that many young people get saved, Lord, and you just use it for your honor and your glory, Lord God. And I pray, Lord, just for our country, Lord, I pray for the governors and leaders and President Trump. And Lord, I just pray that you help them to do your will, Lord God. And Lord, I just pray for Bible preaching pastors all around the world, Lord, and our pastor as well. Build a hedge of protection around him and his family, Lord, and just encourage him today and all the leaders at Landmark. And Lord, I just thank you for another day, Lord, in Jesus' name. Amen.
0: Amen. Praise the Lord. Man, oh man, that's just good stuff. To be able to come to the Lord in the morning and pray. I hope you take the time every day and spend a little time with the Lord first thing. That's probably one of the most important things we can do on a daily basis.
1: Amen.
0: Is wake up and the first thing you do is just spend some time with the Lord. And that's just important stuff. So, okay. Well, we're going to close prayer time out with somebody's praying. And man, isn't it nice to know no matter what, there's just somebody praying. It's just a blessing. And, you know, folks like Bob Pollan and a good friend here, Lord, and just so many guys like that who are hurting one way or the other, but just praying for them. That's just a blessing. So, okay, we're going to close this out with Somebody's Praying by Ricky Skaggs.

0: Amen. Somebody's praying. That's good stuff right there, man. Closing out our prayer time.
1: Amen.
0: Yes, sirree. Well, buddy, we've got several requests already.
1: Yep.
0: Yep. And if you've got a request, we'd love to hear from you. It would be a blessing to us to hear from you. The telephone number is
2: 863-422-9583, or you could text 863-420-5085.
0: Amen. If we've got it, we'll play it for you. No matter what, we'd love to play something for you. It'd be a blessing. Let's see. We've heard from Roger. We've heard from Pastor O'Brien up in Ohio. We've heard from Brother Butler. And we'd love to hear from you. It would be a blessing. So Amen. We're going to sit here and not do anything until we hear from you. Yes, sir. Oh, I guess we better not do that, huh? Okay. Well, you know what? Let's get this going. Doyle Lawson and Quicksilver, let me tell you about Jesus. Then those requests will start promptly. What do you say?
2: Amen. Let's play it.

0: Here comes the boss. 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
1: With SRN News, I'm Rich Thomason in Washington. We're learning more about the U.S.-Iran deal ahead of its signing on Friday. Under the agreement, Iran will immediately take steps to reopen the Strait of Hormuz, and it will be allowed to sell its oil without restrictions. That's according to leaked copies of the interim agreement that officials say broadly matches the actual document itself. And while the deal will boost the global economy, it will not happen overnight.
2: Oil won't simply start flowing through the Strait of Hormuz the way it did before the war. Then the strait carried a fifth of the world's crude. Now it will take time for hundreds of vessels trapped in the Persian Gulf to exit through the narrow strait. In addition, Gulf oil producers that reduced production will need time to get oil moving again.
1: Still, correspondent Andrew Stewart says that oil prices are already declining. Brent crude now below $80 per barrel. President Trump hits the pause button.
3: President Donald Trump says he's holding off on Jay Clayton's nomination to head the National Intelligence Agency. Clayton had been scheduled to appear Wednesday for a Senate confirmation hearing. In a social media post, Trump says he'll keep acting director Bill Pulte right now as he works on getting Congress to pass a voter ID bill that would require people to show ID in order to vote. That bill lacks enough support for passage in either chamber, but lawmakers in both parties said Pulte lacks experience. Democrats had said they wouldn't renew an expired surveillance program until Trump withdrew Pulte's nomination. Now Trump is accusing Democrats of going back on their word. Donna Warder, Washington.
1: Robert White Jr. has won the Democratic primary for the District of Columbia's delegate seat in Congress. 18-term Representative Eleanor Holmes Norton is retiring. On Wall Street, the Dow futures 2 points higher. NASDAQ futures are better by 160 points. This is SRN News. The Supreme Court will not hear a free speech case.
4: The justices have turned back without comment the appeal of a pro-life high school student group that was not allowed to distribute flyers critical of Planned Parenthood. In fact, the club was allowed to hand out the flyers to other students, but was not allowed to post them on the walls of the school. Lower courts ruled that by putting the flyers up in the hallways, the club would have been engaged in, quote, government speech. Michael Harrington reporting.
1: Some of the overlooked casualties of Russia's invasion of Ukraine are that country's historic churches. Russia's latest bombing of Ukraine's biggest cities has set ablaze part of an Eastern Orthodox landmark. Church and cultural officials say the Dermisha Cathedral inside a historic monastery in Kiev was damaged last week. That complex was built between the 11th and 19th centuries, and it is a UNESCO World Heritage Site as well. This is SRN News. Half of all American school kids will soon live in states that offer public money for private education.
5: Texas is the latest to join in, budgeting $1 billion to spend this fall on private school scholarships or homeschooling expenses. Next year, the federal government will start incentivizing private school scholarships in states that have never offered them before. In theory, these programs are supposed to give children an educational opportunity they wouldn't otherwise have. Keith Peters reporting.
1: Ever since Kevin Warsh was nominated by President Trump in January to lead the Federal Reserve, one question has lingered. Will he seek to raise interest rates to tame inflation or cut them, as the president has long demanded? Well, today he may provide the first hints of an answer. He will oversee his first Federal Reserve policy meeting as chair. More details, SRNNews.com.
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7: And I'm David Sawyer. Let's get to the weather. Oh, sorry, I didn't mean to cut you off.
6: You're good.
7: And today's going to be mostly sunny skies, then scattered showers and thunderstorms developing in the afternoon with a high of 95 degrees. And then tonight, some clouds with a low of 76 degrees.
6: Okay. Praise the Lord, man. What do you got for this day in history, Dave? You got something good? Something exciting? Something not too boring?
7: Well,
6: sometimes history can be boring, can it?
7: Yep. In 1885, it looks like Statue of Liberty arrives in New York Harbor.
6: Okay.
7: So that's pretty cool.
6: Yeah, that's kind of cool. Yeah, it was probably like a big giant erector set when it came, right? Had to be put together.
7: And let's see here. In 1775, the Battle of Bunker Hill begins. with British General Thomas Gage lands his troops on the Charleston Peninsula overlooking Boston, Massachusetts, and leads them against Breed's Hill.
6: Okay, part of the Revolutionary War.
7: Yep.
6: The British didn't fare too well there.
7: Nope. Let's see here. This one's for the sports fans out there. The NBA merges in 1976, NBA merges with ABA.
6: Okay.
7: So American Basketball Association, which is, this is the first time I've ever heard of it. Never heard of it before.
6: Okay. Let's see. Where's my crickets button? There it is. Okay. Moving on.
7: Well, this is. In 1994, the infamous O.J. Simpson leads L.A. police on a low-speed chase.
6: Yes. Well, I got one for you. In 1963, the Supreme Court ruled against Bible reading in public schools. In Abington School District versus Shimp, the U.S. Supreme Court ruled 8-1 to strike down rules requiring the reciting of the Lord's Prayer or biblical readings in public schools. In 1963, they stopped that. The good old 60s, you know?
7: Yep. All went downhill from there.
6: Yeah, what else you got?
7: Well, in 2015, a Charleston church shooting. So that's when, I forgot his name, he goes in and... He took the lives of 9 African-American people in a Bible study at Emmanuel African Methodist Church.
6: Really? Yeah. Oh, well. Yeah. That's rough. Well, and then I got two kind of light ones here for you. 1947, Pan Am Airways had the first round-the-world civil air service departed from New York City in 1947. And then in 1950, the first kidney transplant.
7: Oh, wow.
6: Praise the Lord. That happened in Chicago. Of course, you know, we're asking for a heart to be provided for Brother Bob. Not a heart, a liver to be provided for Brother Bob. And so we're just praying about that. So we'll just see how that goes. So yeah. I think that's all we got, buddy.
7: That's all we got.
6: Okay. Well, let's get the music going one more time here. We still have one or two left over for requests from before. So we're going to get those going with Roger's request. I just feel like something good is about to happen. What do you say?
7: Let's do it.
6: Okay. Ready or right now on Gospel 90.3 FM.
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0: In the summer it's too hot, and in the winter it's too cold. In the springtime, when the weather's just right, you find someplace else to go. Well, it's up to the mountains or down to the beach or to visit some old friend, or just to stay home and kind of relax and hope some of the kinfolks will start dropping in. Well, the church benches are too hard, and that choir sings way too loud. Boy, you know how nervous you get when you're sitting in a great big crowd. The doctor told you, now you better watch them crowd. They'll set you back. But you go to that old ball game because you say it helps you to relax. Well, a headache Sunday morning and a backache Sunday night. But by work time Monday morning, you're feeling quite all right. While one of the children has a cold, pneumonia do you suppose? Why, the whole family had to stay home.
1: Just to blow that poor kid.

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The sermons, they're not hard enough, and maybe they're too bold. His voice is much too quiet, like sometimes it gets too loud. He needs to have more dignity, or else he's way too proud. Well, the sermons, they're too long, and maybe they're too short.

0: Hi, I'm Attorney Dean Bernetti. In Isaiah 54:17, we read, "No weapon that is formed against thee shall prosper, and every tongue that shall rise against thee in judgment thou shalt condemn. This is the heritage of the servants of the Lord, and their righteousness is of me, saith the Lord." Even now, a paycheck with benefits is being missed by thousands around us. If you will look close, you will see many who are suffering to survive, some even next door. Today, look for and lift up your neighbor who is in need. Now is your opportunity to share help for today and hope for the future.
1: Amen. Praise the Lord. We have our winner. That's good stuff right there. Man, the phones rang and we played Opie and Andy and just, it was fun. It's always fun, isn't it?
2: Yeah, we had a battle there.
1: Yeah, we did. Yeah, we did. So, let's see. Who's our winner, buddy?
2: Well, we have our very own Mrs. Sandra Howen from Landmark Baptist Church. She won the $25 Amazon gift card.
1: Okay.
2: So praise the Lord. And we'll just drop her off. We'll drop it off at church tonight.
1: At church tonight. Yeah. So that's good stuff.
2: Don't have to mail it or anything like that.
1: Yes, sir. So, but keep listening. You still got, you've got one more chance today. You got three chances tomorrow because we're going to do two giveaways. You and I are because we won't be here on Friday. You
2: double
1: and I won't
2: portion.
1: Be live. That's right. You get a double portion tomorrow, and then of course Dave Strickland will be here Friday afternoon. So that'll be good.
2: Awesome.
1: So it's going to be fun for the whole family right there. That's all I can say. Okay. Well, let's get First Day in Heaven going by Hobie Lister and the Statesman Quartet here on Gospel 90.3 FM's
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0: We got a little bit after 8:30 here on the Good Morning Show. My name is David Sawyer.
1: My name is Doug Otches. Almost our patriotic time, buddy. And we'd like to congratulate Sandra Howen a few minutes ago for winning the Father's Day giveaway.
0: Amen.
1: So you don't have to be a father to call in, do you?
0: Amen. No, you just have to be 16 or older.
1: Yes, yes, you do. Exactly. Okay. Well, we got something going before patriotic time. We got the Triumphant Quartet. Open up all of my doors here on Gospel 90.3 FM's
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0: Hey, man, and since they were in their spot, it must mean that it's patriotic time, the time of day when we want to salute all those who have served.
1: All those who are currently serving.
0: And those future servicemen and women who have signed that dotted line. You know who you are. We want to thank you for your service.
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0: That's right, my patriotic friend. We want to salute you.
1: Salute.
0: Okay, we're going to get this started with My Hope is Jesus. 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
0: Patriotic Time.

and on the eighth day, God looked down on his planned paradise and said, I need a protector. So God made a service member. God said, I need somebody willing to get up before dawn, hump pack, work all day performing duties, hump pack again, eat chow, then go to foreign lands and stay through countless holidays, birthdays, weddings, graduations, and funerals. So God made a service member. God said, I need somebody willing to sit up all night with a wounded brother or sister and watch them die. Then dry their eyes and say, I need to stay focused. I need somebody who can put aside their own needs, give the ultimate sacrifice when duty calls, who can go a solid week without sleep and eat only once a day. Who during wartime and heated battle will selfishly fight countless hours for their country's freedom and then, painting from battle fatigue, do it all over again. So God made a service member. God said, I need somebody strong enough to watch their fellow service member fall, but yet gentle enough to share what little rations they have with victims of war, who will put aside their own safety for however long it takes to get civilians out of harm's way. So God made a service member. It had to be somebody strong, stable, and fierce, and when it came to their duty, would not sway. Somebody to sweat, hunger, not sleep, ignore pain, and fight and pay, and hold emotions, and stand proud, and take a bullet.

for their country. Somebody who could bond a family together with the soft, strong bonds of Sherry, who would laugh and then sigh and then reply with smiling eyes when their son or daughter says that he or she wants to serve their country just like mom or dad did. So God made a service member.

Landmark's voice of faith since 1990. We're Gospel 90.3.

0: American Family News, I'm Musty Gee. Senate runoff results in the battleground state of Georgia shed light on President Trump's continued sway over the Republican Party. Kristen Goodwin has more.
1: President Trump backed Representative Mike Collins, winning the Republican nomination for Senate in Georgia, defeating former University of Tennessee football coach Derek Dooley, who earned the endorsement of Georgia Governor Brian Kemp. Collins, a second-term congressman, has called himself a MAGA warrior. He will face incumbent Democratic Senator John Ossoff in November, who has slammed President Trump, calling him a national embarrassment. Collins and Dooley were forced into a runoff last month after neither candidate secured more than half of the vote in the initial primary. Kristen Goodwin, Fox News.
0: President Trump has announced that a deal to end the war with Iran has been completed, but there's the catch. Alex Hogan from Tel Aviv, Israel, with the latest.
2: Hezbollah releasing a statement saying it believes that Iran will not sign a final deal until the IDF withdraws all of its troops from southern Lebanon. And Iran's foreign minister is commenting on this, saying that an end to the war includes an end to the occupation. Even President Trump called on Israeli Prime Minister Benjamin Netanyahu to be more responsible about the conflict.
3: Israel's fighting Hezbollah too long, and too many people are being killed. And you don't have to knock down an apartment house every time you're looking for somebody.
2: This deal has not officially been released, raising a lot of questions and concerns as to what is exactly in the agreement.
0: President Trump let loose another stinging rebuke of Israel and its conduct as a U.S. ally in the Iran war during a press conference at the G7 summit in France.
4: During a press conference at the G7 summit in a resort town in the French side of Lake Geneva, President Trump commented on Israel's bombing raid on an apartment complex in Beirut that was home to Hezbollah leaders.
3: Israel's fighting Hezbollah too long, and too many people are being killed. And you don't have to knock down an apartment house every time you're looking for somebody.
4: Then, seemingly out of left field, he proposed this idea.
3: And I suggested to Israel to let Syria take care of Hezbollah. Because to be honest with you, I think they'd do a better job of doing it.
4: But Gary Bauer of American Values says for months in Washington, people have been talking about an idea that has been floated by multiple countries, including Lebanon.
5: There has been going on for quite some time a conversation about whether elements in Syria, with the cooperation of the Lebanese government, could work together to take out Hezbollah.
4: Bauer says it solves certain issues. For one, Israel cannot go in and occupy parts of Lebanon in order to get Hezbollah out. That would end up turning the entire Lebanese population against Israel. But he says those discussions have been going on behind closed doors. Until now.
5: I think this is another example. The president often says too much, and then it opens him to these controversies.
4: Israel has not commented on the idea, but Prime Minister Benjamin Netanyahu has been resolutely against putting Israel's security into anyone else's hands. I'm Steve Jordahl.
0: A top Southern Poverty Law Center official is being accused of giving over $4 million in donor money to violent extremist groups instead of using that money to fight them back. Utah Senator Mike Lee says they're going back on their word in helping people.
6: They were supposed to be the anti-hate group. They were fomenting hate. They were funding violence.
0: Five suspects have been arrested for planning to attack people at the White House UFC event on Sunday. Christina Coleman has the latest.
7: One of the alleged motives was to target, quote, capitalist elites, billionaires, and politicians. Authorities also released photos of the weapons and the aerial maps the suspects planned to use. And as scary as all of this is, you got to give credit to President Trump. He did not appear fazed at all.
3: I haven't heard about it, no, but I watched the attack that I watched were the fighters.
7: So calm, cool, and collected. Also, the feds are looking at 23 people in online chats as part of their ongoing investigation.
0: There's more news available online at AFN.net. 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I'm Rusty Pugh.
8: 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My name's Doug Otches.
9: And I'm David Sawyer, and let's get to the weather. It looks like today we're going to have sunshine this morning, then scattered thunderstorms developing this afternoon with a high of 96 degrees, 60% chance of rain, and then tonight a few clouds with a low of 76 degrees.
8: Amen. Why don't you click that clicker? We'll get straight to the sheriff, buddy. What do you say?
9: Let's do it.
8: Okay.
10: Okay. This is Frankie Sedlowski. He's 60. He's from Davenport.

0: Look, get a good look at this guy because he's a handyman. He's also a handy thief. He put signs up throughout the neighborhood. Do you need handyman work? Call Frankie with a phone number. Well, Frankie goes kind of across the street to the Ace Hardware because, you know, to do handyman work, sometimes you need a lawnmower.
1: Well, there you go.
0: Frankie didn't have a lawnmower. So he took some of his handyman tools over there, cut the wire that was securing the lawnmower at Ace, and then hot-wired the lawnmower and drove it off.
1: What a guy.
0: Ace said to himself, that's not very nice. So they called the sheriff's office and said, we got video. And guess what? We know him. He's a customer here. He's a handyman in the Davenport area. In fact, he's got signs with a phone number. So our deputies and detectives, who are the very best, said, well, this is going to be a slow pitch arrest. So they've tracked down Frankie's number, got his address kind of across the street from where he stole the lawnmower, and arrested him. And then he didn't want to go to jail. He resisted us, so we had to scuffle with him a little bit, which got him some additional charges. So I highly recommend, if you're in the Davenport area and you see his signs for handyman work, don't call him. He's a thief. He'll steal your stuff. You know what I'm saying? I didn't stutter now. If you hire this dude and he walks off with your stuff, don't say you weren't warned. Have a good day.
1: Don't say you weren't warned. No. Amen. You know, sometimes you just don't know who you're hiring, do you?
2: Nope.
1: Man, oh man, that's just crazy. Just walking out with the lawnmower. My goodness. Yep. All right, buddy. Well, we're going to get the music going on this last half hour of the Good Morning Show. Jesus Is Coming Soon by Ed Russ and the Old Fashioned Quartet. What do you say?
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0: You just heard "God Saves Old Sinners" and "Thank God I'm Free" by Lonnie Moore and Terry Lawson.
1: Amen. But we're just gonna keep it going with "Honey in the Rock" by the Lewis family here on Gospel 90.3 FM's
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0: Now, what you've brought me today is truly remarkable. This is a pristine ceramic mug featuring a cartoon cat saying, "I hate Mondays." Notice the subtle coffee stain from circa 2012.
1: Wow, is it worth a lot?
0: If you were to take this to a high-end boutique in New York, you could easily expect to pay an arm and a leg. But tell me, where did you actually acquire it?
1: Oh, I got it at New Life Thrift Store.
0: Fascinating. And what was the damage to your estate?
1: It was 50 cents, and the lady at the register gave me a free lollipop.
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Have you ever seen the swiftness of a twinkle of an eye? It's here and gone before you realize. But if the coming of our Lord should somehow catch you by surprise, you'll be left here in the twinkle of an eye. You'll be left here in the twinkle of an eye.

sound aloud the warning, Christ is coming in the sky. Make no mistake, the hour is growing late. There'll be no time left to decide. Should you procrastinate right now, he'll save you before it gets too late.

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1: Amen. That's a good way to close out the good morning show, buddy boy.
0: Yep, amen. And you want to do the programming line?
1: Sure.
0: All right. Well, coming up next, we have Christian Womanhood with Mrs. Loretta Walker.
1: Amen.
0: And then at 10 a.m., we have the Family Altar Program with Lester Roloff.
1: Amen. At 11 o'clock, you'll still have another chance to win on the Father's Day giveaway, that $25 Amazon gift card with Dave Strickland here.
0: Amen.
1: And then?
0: And then we have at 8, oh, we have the service at 7:30.
1: That's right, 7:30 at Landmark Baptist Church, right here live on the radio.
0: Amen.
1: You can listen to that. And if you've got a church of your own to go to, I think it'd be a great idea if you were there. That's always a blessing. And then, of course, tonight at 9.
0: We have the Landmark Hour with Dr. Mickey Carter.
1: The best preaching north, south, east, and west of the Pecos. We're going to leave you with this. This is the day that the Lord hath made. Go out and do something wonderful and tell somebody about Jesus, won't you?
0: Amen.
1: Have a great day, folks. This is the McCameys, and we hope you're having one of those days.

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1: 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Today's good news verse of the day comes from Hebrews 11, verse 6. But without faith, it is impossible to please him. For he that cometh to God must believe that he is, and that he is a rewarder of them that diligently seek him. That's Hebrews 11, 6, our good news verse for today.
2: In your weather forecast for today, we have sunny skies this morning with scattered thunderstorms developing in the afternoon with a high of 96 degrees, 50% chance of rain, and then tonight, partly cloudy skies with a low of 76 degrees. 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
3: 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Hosted by veteran ladies conference speaker and the editor of Christian Womanhood magazine, Mrs. Loretta Walker. The closer a woman's heart is to the heart of God, the better able she is to thrive in her relationships with others. In that spirit, here's the host of CW Today, Mrs. Loretta Walker.
4: I'm often around parents and hear them dealing with their kids, and I try not to be judgmental and, oh, you're going to be sorry you did that. I try not to think those thoughts. But my mind often goes back, especially when I hear people instilling core problems in children. And when I say that, I'm saying when you constantly remind a child of his problems or his mistakes or his weaknesses, I think that's instilling core problems in them. Like, take for instance, you might have a forgetful child, and you'll just say, you never remember anything, and you just keep saying, that's my forgetful one. Tag them, label them with something like that. It makes it really hard on them. Another thing that I've heard parents do to their children is say, she's lazy. Now, can I tell you, if they are lazy, they ought to hear you brag and say, did you see her trying to do that? Man, she's a hard worker. You instill in the good instead of reminding them what they are, because they'll fall back on that weakness and say, well, Mom already thinks I'm lazy, so I might as well just prove her right. Another thing I've heard people say is, he's careless. Well, he might be a careless child. He might be somebody that doesn't make a path when he goes for the ketchup on the table and spills water a lot and disrupts your meal. But don't say he's careless. Just teach him how to move things out of the way so that he doesn't make a mess at the table. How about, she's not good at math? Well, you know what? I wouldn't say that. I mean, that makes her feel like, well, I can't learn math. You know, say, that's not your best subject, but I think you do very well at it. He doesn't listen well. Oh boy, is that a hard one, because maybe they are a kid that doesn't pay attention. But instead of telling them they don't listen well, just say, now make sure you're looking at me when I'm talking to you so that you can get every word, and then make them repeat back to you what to say. That's better training than it is just saying, oh, he doesn't listen well. How about, he's picky? Boy, do I have a story about that, because I had a child that didn't like a certain type of food growing up. And I went to Mrs. Evans and I said, this kid is picky. And she said, oh, Loretta, I'm picky too. Let's don't call him picky just because he doesn't like that type of food. And she had a little appointment with this son of mine to teach him how, when he's in a person's house or with somebody that they're feeding this type of food that he didn't really care for, how to stir it around and try to act like you're eating it. She said, you know, all of us have things that we don't enjoy, and it's okay. And I thought that was really different for me to hear somebody talk like that. But she told me, don't say he's picky. You're making him become what you think he is, and maybe even become worse than that. How about, she's hard-headed? Don't let them hear you say they're hard-headed. That means they're stubborn. And when they hear it, they might even decide, hey, if she thinks I'm stubborn, wait till she sees how stubborn I really can be. No, you know what the Bible says? In Proverbs 20:11, even a child is known by his doings, whether his work be pure and whether it be right. Yes, their works are known by what they do, but we do not have to instill in them those weaknesses and wrong things by repeating them and telling them what they are. Let's encourage and train out of them those things that are not the desirable traits, but don't nag them and call them those things and give them pet names that make them feel like that they are bad. Let's train, let's teach, and let's encourage our children to become more what they're supposed to be than we ever thought possible. You know, if all of us would really practice this with all the children that we come in contact on a regular basis, there wouldn't be any kids with depression. There wouldn't be any kids that have a lot of sadness because they got so many adults encouraging them and making them feel like, hey, I can do anything. I can become anything I'm supposed to become. That's what we're supposed to do with our children. Encourage them in the Lord. Rejoice in the Lord always, and again I say rejoice.
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1: American Family News, I'm Musti Pugh. President Trump held a bilateral meeting with the Egyptian president at the G7 summit.

0: in France today. The president discussing the peace agreement with Iran, saying they will not be allowed to have any nuclear weapons in this deal. He also claims the markets have been making a strong recovery after the deal was first announced.
1: It is going to be opening. It's already partially opened. It's going to be opening up soon in full over the next day or two. And the market has gone wild and oil has come tumbling down, and it's getting to very close to where it was before the crisis. You know, the reason oil stayed low is because we were taking ships out every night that you didn't even know about. Our Navy did a great job. Nobody knew what was happening. That's why oil didn't go to $300 a barrel.
0: And even though gas prices drop much slower than they rise, Fox Business contributor Phil Flynn says there is good news.
2: I was so excited today. We saw gasoline prices at $4.02 a gallon, which sounds high from where it was a year ago, but a lot lower than where it was just a few weeks ago, and a lot lower than it was under President Biden when it was over $5 a gallon. And we're probably going to fall below $4 a gallon. That's going to be a big help for inflation pressures. Diesel prices are going to come down. That's a good price and a good boom for businesses. So this is real positive. And if we reopen the strait, we get a flood of oil, and that means more downside pressure.
0: New details being revealed about the suspects charged with planning a deadly attack during the White House's America 250 event this past weekend. Todd Pyro has more.
3: Five suspects in custody and 23 potential plotters that allegedly discussed pre-operational activity on the Signal app have all been identified. The men arrested are Tyson Proper, Brian Omar Roa, Michael Allen Thomas, who wrote, quote, "You're imagining executions, right?" Daniel Eskridge, who allegedly stated, "I will be on the ground leading from the front as one of the five snipers." And Abraham Alvarez, who allegedly wrote, quote, "As many and as deadly as we can get." Court documents say the suspects were motivated by an anti-government ideology with discussions of targeting politicians, billionaires.
0: Georgia elections for governor and Senate are all set for the general elections. Alexandria Hoff from Washington discusses who got selected to run for Georgia.
4: President's 11th hour pick, Republican Congressman Mike Collins. He defeats former college football coach Derek Dooley. Dooley was endorsed by outgoing Governor Brian Kemp. Collins will go on to battle incumbent Democratic Senator John Ossoff. President Trump reacting with, quote, "So happy for highly respected Congressman Mike Collins. I'll be doing big Trump rallies for Mike in Georgia." Now, in the state's Republican runoff for governor, Lieutenant Governor Burt Jones leaned heavily on being the Trump-backed candidate, but billionaire healthcare executive Rick Jackson, he spent heavily, and he's going to face off against Keisha Lance Bottoms in November.
0: Meanwhile, Everett West wins the Democratic primary runoff for U.S. Senate in Alabama. The attorney defeated businessman DeCary Lariat and moves on to the November general election. With new polling data out, how concerned should the GOP be with keeping control of Congress? Caleb Castile has more.
5: New polling data says the Democrats have a 5-point edge over the GOP for the November elections. The data also stated that 49% of voters want the Democrats to gain control of Congress and pull off a double flip of the House and Senate that hasn't been done in 20 years. 44% wish the GOP would retain control. Ryan Fournier is the founder of Students for Trump. He went on Jenna Ellis in the morning to remind those who are discouraged with the results of the polls not to take anything to heart concerning the new data.
6: I would take it with a grain of salt. So you've seen how these polls shape up and how most of them turn out to be highly inaccurate.
5: One commonly believed reason for voters wanting a change is the Trump administration's recent focus on foreign policy, with record gas prices and inflation back in the states. Fournier says that the administration now has a big focus on that in the last few weeks. However, Democrats have big ideas in terms of the places that they can gain seats, despite recent redistricting favoring the GOP.
6: The Democrats always say they're optimistic about taking Texas, right? Now they're optimistic about taking Alaska. Yeah, it's just not going to happen.
5: I'm Caleb Castile.
0: 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I'm Rusty Pugh.
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8: One sat alone beside the highway begging. His eyes were blind, the light he could not see. He

Out the lifeline, across the dark wave, there is a brother whom someone should save. Somebody's brother. Oh, who then will dare to throw out the lifeline, his peril to share? Throw out the lifeline with a hand quick and strong. Why do you tear it? Why linger so long? See, he's sinking. Oh, hasten today and out with the lifeboat, away, then away. Throw out the lifeline to danger-fraught men, sinking in anguish where you've never been. Winds of temptation, billows of woe, will soon hurl them out where the dark waters flow. Soon will the season of rescue be o'er. Soon will they drift to eternity's shore. Haste then, my brother, no time for delay, but throw out the lifeline and save them today. I was thinking about the old song that was written, James H. Fillmore, and he said, I am resolved no longer to linger, charmed by the world's delight. Things that are higher, things that are nobler, these have allured my sight. Charmed by the world's delight. Isn't that it? I'm just charmed, just like a, you know, just like a bird that's being charmed by an old snake or being caught. Let me read you something that's kind of unusual. Many years ago, this fell into my hand, but somebody gave it to me again. Once upon a time, there was a family of wayward church members who had once been active, but had lost all interest and fallen away. There were the father and three sons, Jim, John, and Sam. The elders had talked to them about their lost condition. The preacher had visited them, and many of the brethren had tried to get them to come back to church. But all this did not seem to do the best, the least bit of good. One day, when the boys were out in the pasture, a large rattlesnake bit John, and he became very ill. The physician was called, and after an examination, he pronounced John to be in a very critical condition. Said he, about all you can do now is pray. The father called the preacher and told him of John's condition. He asked the preacher to pray for John's recovery, and this was his prayer. Yes, he said, I'll pray for him. This is what he prayed. O wise and righteous Father, we thank thee, for thou hast in thy wisdom sent this rattlesnake to bite John in order to bring him to his senses. He's not been inside the church house for years, and it's doubtful that he's had in all this time felt a need for prayer. Now we trust that this will prove a valuable lesson to him and that it would lead to genuine repentance. And now, O Father, wilt thou send another snake to bite Sam, and another to bite Jim, and another big one to bite the old man. We've all been doing everything we know for years to restore them, but all to no avail. It seems, therefore, that all our combined efforts could not do what this snake has done. We thus conclude that the only thing left that'll do this family any good is rattlesnakes. So, Lord, send us bigger and better rattlesnakes. In the name of Jesus, we pray. Amen. that's pretty strong, isn't it? Preacher, send, Lord, send the rattlesnakes. How'd you like that? Well, don't you imagine somebody could get mad saying, send a rattlesnake? And yet, it caused the folks to call on somebody to pray for them. Well, I hope that it'll not take a rattlesnake, and yet it does many times. Car wreck, an accident, a serious illness, a death, yes, Vietnam or something else, to cause somebody to come to Christ or to come back to God. It's a costly way to get the job done. May the Lord help us today just to love the Word and to love Jesus with all of our heart. I'd like to read from the book of Proverbs today, one of the wisdom chapters. And I've just opened my Bible to the third chapter. And so if you will, join me in my early morning devotional. And we'll read at least a portion to you. Verse 1, my son, forget not my law, but let thine heart keep my commandments. For length of days and long life

and peace shall they add to thee. That's Bible living. Let not mercy and truth forsake thee. Bind them about thy neck. Write them upon the table of thine head. No, I missed it. The table of thine heart. We got too many writings in the head. We need to write it in the heart. He said, bind them about your neck. Isn't it strange? People wear little old crosses. They get little old emblems to set up on their dash, thinking that it's going to protect them and keep them from harm. That's heathenism. That's all it is. It's idol worship. Because in a sense, you're saying that little old dead outfit represents a living God. Oh, can't you see you need to get your eye? The Bible said you're not to make any graven image. You're not to let anything substitute itself for a living Christ. We don't need a bleeding crucifix. We need a blessing Christ. So shalt thou find favor and good understanding in the sight of God and man. Now here's the verse I think would be a great text. Trust in the Lord with all thine heart and lean not unto thine own understanding. In all thy ways acknowledge him, and he shall direct thy paths. These two verses are still in force. They'll still work. Be not wise in thine own eyes. Fear the Lord and depart from evil. It shall be health to thy navel and marrow to thy bones. Honor the Lord with thy substance. Amen. And with the first fruits of all thine increase, so shall thy barns be filled with plenty. Thy presses shall burst out with new wine. My son, despise not the chastening of the Lord, neither be weary of his correction, for whom the Lord loveth. He corrected, even as a father the son, in whom he delighted. Happy is the man that findeth wisdom, and the man that getteth understanding. For the merchandise of it is better than the merchandise of silver, and the gain thereof than fine gold. That's reading, he tells us, in one of the chapters, you know, he said we ought to get at it just like we would. That's chapter 2. If thou criest after knowledge and lifted up thy voice for understanding, if thou seekest her as silver, searchest for hers for hid treasures, then thou shalt understand the fear of the Lord and find the knowledge of God. In other words, if you'll go after God and his wisdom and the word of God like you do your job and like you do the money that you make and trying to make another $1 million, you'll find it. But oh, the average person never seeks after wisdom like that. Why, he said the merchandise of his is better than the merchandise of silver, the gain thereof than fine gold. She's more precious than rubies, and all the things that thou canst desire are not to be compared unto her. Length of days is in the right hand, and in her left hand riches and honor. Length of days. It means that I believe the day will be longer, sweeter, and better, and there'll be more of them. Her ways are ways of pleasantness, and all her paths are peace. Amen. You can't buy that, but that's what comes from wisdom. Why? Because Jesus is our wisdom. We don't have wisdom in the United Nations Conference. We did, we'd have some peace. Ecumenical movement hadn't solved anything. All the programs of men have not solved anything. We find ourselves, crime is doubled and on the great increase. Why? I picked up the paper yesterday. Saw where a man walked in a place, took his wife around the neck, put a gun to her temple and said, are you ready to die? And in a little bit, he didn't intend to. He said, but he shot her 3 times. And she's dead by now, or maybe before, or critically injured for life. She's a tree of life to them that lay hold upon her. Dear friend, that's not just a limb, that's a tree. Yes, happy is everyone that retaineth her. You get wisdom and retain it. The Lord by wisdom hath founded the earth, by understanding hath he established the heavens. By his knowledge the depths are broken up and the clouds drop down the dew. My son, let not them depart from thine eyes. Keep sound wisdom and discretion. So shall there be life unto thy soul and grace to thy neck. Then shalt thou walk in thy way safely. Amen. You'll be safe. You'll be safe. You won't be living by accidents. You'll be safe. Thy foot shall not stumble. When thou liest down, thou shalt not be afraid. You won't have to worry yourself to sleep at night. Thou shalt not be afraid. Yea, thou shalt lie down, and thy sleep shall be sweet. This whole world's trying to find a new rest medicine to go, and new sleeping pill. My brother, here it is right here. When thou liest down, thou shalt not be afraid. Yea, thou shalt lie down, and thy sleep shall be sweet. Be not afraid of sudden fear, neither the desolation of the wicked when it cometh. For the Lord shall be thy confidence, and shall keep thy foot from being taken. Withhold not good from them to whom it is due. Amen. When you get an opportunity to do something good for somebody, don't you withhold it.

It's in the power of thine hand to do it. Say not unto thy neighbor, go and come again, and tomorrow I will give when thou hast it by thee. You got it right there. Do it now. Defies not evil against thy neighbor, seeing he dwelleth securely by thee. Strive not with a man without cause, if he've done thee no harm. Envy thou not the oppressor, and choose none of his ways. For the froward is abomination to the Lord, but his secret is with the righteous. The curse of the Lord is in the house of the wicked, but he blesseth the habitation of the just. Surely he scorneth the scorners, but he giveth grace unto the lowly. Yes, James said he gives grace to the humble. This is the same thing. The wise shall inherit glory, but shame shall be the promotion of fools. We're going to inherit glory. We don't earn it. We're going to inherit it. It's like it's something that our Heavenly Father leaves us in his will. May we pray. Our Father, we thank thee for this wise chapter because it's thy word. God spoke it. Holy Spirit recorded it. He gave it through men that were inspired of the Lord. Father, we thank thee that you can tell us what you mean with it and by it, and you can make it be strengthened. Give us that wisdom today. Father, I ask thee for the truth and for application of the truth in this chapter I've just read in the book of Proverbs. Dear Lord, I pray that right now,

God is faithful, and he's not going to permit you to be tempted above that what you're able to bear. And I want you to just get the word of God on you, on your heart today, and let Jesus speak to you. Now, in the message, I want to come back to the fifth verse. Trust in the Lord with all thine heart. Put your whole heart in this matter. Trust him with all your heart. That's your confidence. Don't lean to your own understanding. In all thy ways acknowledge him, and he shall direct thy path. Now then, what are your ways? What if we begin to acknowledge him and be and in all of our ways, in all thy ways acknowledge him? Now, what are the ways? I'm going to start out in your children's ways. Get them to acknowledge God. When a little child, the Bible said that we're to bring up the children, train up a child in the way he should go. When he's old, he'll not depart from it. The Bible says that we're to bring them up in the nurture and the admonition of the Lord. And oh, we would not get such sad letters as we've gotten this week if the little children had been brought up. A mother came to the study this week, works in the beer joint. She said, I've made arrangements for my children to go to Sunday school and church. I said, yes, but you're not the one that's taking them. You're the one. Well, she said, you know, they've helped me. They're talking to me about Jesus now. I said, you ought to be talking to them. Isn't it pathetic we got the thing turned around? I said, sure, they'll go for a little while, but they'll get out a little bit later on before they reach their teens even. They'll get out and say, well, mother, you don't go. You don't read the Bible. You don't pray. Why should I? Many times their faith will break up. But you see, the Bible way is for the parents to teach the children and not the children teach the parents. And when we go God's way, then God will bless. In all thy ways, acknowledge God. And then young people, let's come a little bit further. In your courtship, acknowledge the Lord. I noticed the other day where some young people got killed at the church after their dance. Church sponsoring a dance. Sorry. Nothing but a nightclub. As far as I'm concerned, I wouldn't call a church. Now, you can get mad at me if you want to, but I'm just taking the old-fashioned John Wesley stand. It was a Methodist church, and John Wesley would exclude people from the church for just talking idly on the church ground. What would he do if he came back? He'd say, well, I don't believe in old John Wesley. Well, he founded you, but you Methodists, I don't know why you've gotten so far away from the stand that he took. He believed in separated living. At least he got many people saved and many good things done, but he had some real conviction and separation, I'll tell you that. Dear friends, when we get away from the old stand that our pilgrim forefathers took, it's gotten us to the end of the trail. I wouldn't mind going the way you folks go. I wouldn't mind sponsoring a dance. I wouldn't mind dancing myself. I mean, I could go get another man's wife. The old flesh could revel in that. But it would not leave me happy because it's not right. And sin never did satisfy me. Why do I want to hug somebody else's wife when it'd make me unhappy? I want to be happy. And when it'd make me unholy. And dear friend, dancing has always been linked with the devil. It's always been of the devil. Now, can you imagine a church getting some of its young people killed the other night after the dance was over? Oh, their passions were in rage and jealousy and envy and strife and all the rest of it. I'll tell you, we sure got a sorry mess on our hands when churches haven't got anything to do but dance and play canasta and bridge and have all the little old silly socials and junk like that. Why don't the church get back to its first love? Get back to Jesus and back to the Word of God. The preachers start preaching. Oh, if we would. Of course, I believe this. If our pulpits would get on fire, wouldn't be long before our pews would be burning. Yeah, that's right. When the pulpit goes to sleep, so does the pew. And if the pew's asleep, it's because the little preachers used a tranquilizer and put the pew to sleep. Oh, may God help us to see it. He said, in all thy ways, acknowledge God. Boys and girls, have you acknowledged God in your courtship? Or have you gotten some old cigarette-smoking, beer-sipping, liquor-drinking boyfriend to come pick you up and you drive down the road with some drinking crazy idiot? What in the world do you mean? The Bible says, in all thy ways, your courtship ways, when you're courting. You'd say, what do you think I'd mean, Brother Olaf? Well, it'd mean reading the Bible or quoting a verse of Scripture. It'd be when you're going off somewhere, you'd have prayer in the car before you go and say, Lord, protect us. Watch over us in the journey. Just like I pray in the plane. Just like I pray if I take a trip in a car, I'd say, Lord, this will be with great danger, I'm sure, because we'll be meeting people that are full of tranquilizers and liquor and dope, and we're going to be within a few inches of them when our car goes by them. And if you don't protect me, I just never would make it. So I'm going to ask you to go with me. That's what I'm talking about. It'd save a lot of accidents and a lot of deaths and a lot of torn up cars.

But you see, we don't act like Christians. The Bible said, in all thy ways. It didn't say some of them. It didn't say most of them. It said, in all thy ways, acknowledge God, and he'll direct your path. He'll direct your path. Now, in your family ways, God have mercy upon us, and people that get back in the home and pray like they ought to pray, read the Bible, let God decide those things. After all, he gives life and takes life away. I don't believe we need a bunch of little old worldly counselors to go to all the time. I don't believe we need a bunch of little doctors to tell us what to do about it. I believe God's people ought to pray and seek his face and be obedient to him and let God do the rest of it. You say that's old-fashioned. I know it's old-fashioned, but God's old-fashioned. Jesus is old-fashioned. The Bible's old-fashioned. Truth is old-fashioned. Heaven's old-fashioned. Hell is old-fashioned. Everything I know worthwhile is old-fashioned. And so why don't we just believe God and let him lead us? Oh, you'd say, Brother Roloff, you mean we could just live by faith? What the Bible said, now the just shall live by faith. Trust God to do what needs to be done about it. God never did give more children to anybody than he could take care of. I remember back in the days when things were hard, people have 10 to 12, 15 children, but looked like they all had plenty and they were healthier than the kids today. Didn't have to have any psychiatrists, no hospital bills. None of them got born in a hospital, all born at home, but they all got born all right. And got along fine, strong and healthy and able to work, live decent lives. You'd say, but times have changed. Well, people haven't. I mean, so far as the needs, they have. Needs are just the same today. In all thy ways, acknowledge God. In your home ways, at the table, in your eating ways, acknowledge God. Eat right and keep fit. And then in the living room, have a family altar. Read the Bible and pray in all thy ways. Let me ask you this. Do you acknowledge God in your family? Is there a time every day when you acknowledge God and said, come on, honeys, we're going to acknowledge God today. We're going to read the Bible and pray. Do you really? If you don't, why don't you? Do you read the Bible and pray every day with your family? Oh, may the Lord help us. May the Lord help us to acknowledge God with our little children. If I had my life to live over, I'd read more of the Bible. We'd memorize more of the Bible in my family life. In all thy ways. We had a family altar. Sure we did. We read the Bible and prayed. We didn't know what it was to go to bed without reading the Bible and praying with our family. I can see my little old girls sometimes asleep on their knees because sometimes they said, I prayed a little too long. But we had a lot of things to mention to the Lord. But oh, today is the day of salvation. Now's the time. And then in your church life, in your prayer life, in your Bible life, acknowledge God. In your recreational life, acknowledge God. It'd stop a lot of things. It really would. In your business life, acknowledge God. In all thy ways, acknowledge God. May we pray together. Our Father, we thank thee for the Bible, for this great chapter that we read today, such a sweet and marvelous book and chapter. We thank thee for it. Pray to bless all the ones that heard the message. We thank you for your loving kindness and tender mercy. Blot out our transgressions and cleanse us. And make us pure and save the unsaved. And may they know they need Jesus to be their wisdom. And apart from him, there is no wisdom. And he that is wise shall shine. They that be wise shall shine. He that winneth souls is wise. And Father, we believe that Jesus has become our wisdom and our sanctification, our redemption, and all that's good and right he is for us. In Jesus' name, amen. Now then, I believe we have time for a song from our good helpers. Brother Gene and Miss Francis haven't been using them very much, but we better put them back to singing again on the broadcast. So, Brother Gene, come in, my dear boy, and you and Miss Francis just sing, and sing real sweetly and sing from your heart. And the Lord bless you. And I'll be listening to it, I believe, when it comes back, if I get an opportunity.

Thank you for joining us today for the Family Altar Program with Lester Roloff. Romans 10:14 states, "How then shall they call on him in whom they have not believed? And how shall they believe in him of whom they have not heard? And how shall they hear without a preacher?" Many of the messages that you hear on the Family Altar Program were first preached under the revival tent with sawdust floors where people would drive for miles to hear the preaching of God's Word. America experienced many revivals generations ago when the old-time preaching of the gospel brought countless lives to the altar. Psalms 33:12 tells us, "Blessed is the nation whose God is the Lord." Today, the need for revival in America has never been greater. We want to reach our nation with the same message that Christ is the answer. 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The Roloff Evangelistic Enterprises has maintained its heritage of faithfulness to God's Word since 1944. 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
1: 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Today's good news verse of the day comes from Hebrews 11, verse 6. But without faith, it is impossible to please him. For he that cometh to God must believe that he is, and that he is a rewarder of them that diligently seek him. That's Hebrews 11, 6, our good news verse for today.
2: In your weather forecast for today, we have sunny skies this morning with scattered thunderstorms developing in the afternoon with a high of 96 degrees, 50% chance of rain, and then tonight, partly cloudy skies with a low of 76 degrees. 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

0: American Family News. I'm Steve Yee. Senate runoff results in the battleground state of Georgia shed light on President Trump's continued sway over the Republican Party. Kristen Goodwin has more.
1: President Trump backed Representative Mike Collins, winning the Republican nomination for Senate in Georgia, defeating former University of Tennessee football coach Derek Dooley, who earned the endorsement of Georgia Governor Brian Kemp. Collins, a second-term congressman, has called himself a MAGA warrior. He will face incumbent Democratic Senator John Ossoff in November, who has slammed President Trump, calling him a national embarrassment. Collins and Dooley were forced into a runoff last month after neither candidate secured more than half of the vote in the initial primary. Kristen Goodwin, Fox News.
0: President Trump has announced that a deal to end the war with Iran has been completed, but there's the catch. Alex Hogan from Tel Aviv, Israel, with the latest.
2: Hezbollah releasing a statement saying it believes that Iran will not sign a final deal until the IDF withdraws all of its troops from southern Lebanon. And Iran's foreign minister is commenting on this, saying that an end to the war includes an end to the occupation. Even President Trump called on Israeli Prime Minister Benjamin Netanyahu to be

0: more responsible about the conflict.
1: Israel's fighting Hezbollah too long, and too many people are being killed. And you don't have to knock down an apartment house every time you're looking for somebody.
0: This deal has not officially been released, raising a lot of questions and concerns as to what is exactly in the agreement.
2: President Trump let loose another stinging rebuke of Israel and its conduct as a U.S. ally in the Iran war during a press conference at the G7 summit in France.
3: During a press conference at the G7 summit in a resort town in the French side of Lake Geneva, President Trump commented on Israel's bombing raid on an apartment complex in Beirut that was home to Hezbollah leaders.
1: Israel's fighting Hezbollah too long, and too many people are being killed. And you don't have to knock down an apartment house every time you're looking for somebody.
3: Then, seemingly out of left field, he proposed this idea.
1: And I suggested to Israel to let Syria take care of Hezbollah. Because to be honest with you, I think they'd do a better job of doing it.
3: But Gary Bauer of American Values says for months in Washington, people have been talking about an idea that has been floated by multiple countries, including Lebanon.
4: There has been going on for quite some time a conversation about whether elements in Syria, with the cooperation of the Lebanese government, could work together to take out Hezbollah.
3: Bauer says it solves certain issues. For one, Israel cannot go in and occupy parts of Lebanon in order to get Hezbollah out. That would end up turning the entire Lebanese population against Israel. But he says those discussions have been going on behind closed doors. Until now.
4: I think this is another example. The president often says too much, and then it opens him to these controversies.
3: Israel has not commented on the idea, but Prime Minister Benjamin Netanyahu has been resolutely against putting Israel's security into anyone else's hands. I'm Steve Jordahl.
2: A top Southern Poverty Law Center official is being accused of giving over $4 million in donor money to violent extremist groups instead of using that money to fight them back. Utah Senator Mike Lee says they're going back on their word in helping people.
5: They were supposed to be the anti-hate group. They were fomenting hate. They were funding violence.
2: Five suspects have been arrested for planning to attack people at the White House UFC event on Sunday. Christina Coleman has the latest.
6: One of the alleged motives was to target, quote, capitalist elites, billionaires, and politicians. Authorities also released photos of the weapons and the aerial maps the suspects planned to use. And as scary as all of this is, you gotta give credit to President Trump. He did not appear fazed at all.
1: I haven't heard about it, no, but I watched the attack that I watched were the fighters.
6: He's so calm, cool, and collected. Also, the feds are looking at 23 people in online chats as part of their ongoing investigation.
2: 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I'm Rusty Pugh.

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I'm your host, Dave Strickland. You just heard Come and Dine by the Isaacs, and I do hope you're ready to dine because we are going to serve you up some of that gospel manna from heaven. That's right. Some of that food for your soul. It's always good stuff right here at the Daily Manna Show. Well, it's currently already 88 degrees here in Haines City, Florida. We got a mix of cloud and sun this morning, but developing thunderstorms this afternoon, high around 96, chance of rain 50%. Tonight, partly cloudy, a low of 76, about a 10% chance of rain tonight. But then tomorrow, partly cloudy early, scattered showers and thunderstorms in the afternoon, high around 97 and a 60% chance of rain tomorrow. I'll tell you what, I hit some good one yesterday. I got a clean windshield now because I was driving when I got into it, and it lasted a good while. Praise the Lord. We needed it. All right, well, don't forget to load that Landmark Radio Ministries multi-channel phone app with the latest Landmark Hour podcast, Gospel 90.3, Spanish Radio Landmark, and Bible Scouts Radio for the children. A little something for everybody there, right there on one app, Landmark Radio Ministries. 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

Amen. That's good stuff right there. We had a back-to-back Statler Brothers. We had Precious Memories and Turn Your Radio On. 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

0: Up next is the Legal Alert with host and Christian attorney, Dr. David Gibbs Jr.
1: This school wasn't sure how to define a student. What is that about? Stay tuned.
2: Christian school administrators, take note. Attorney David Gibbs Jr. has some legal advice you'll want to put into practice.
1: Jenny was the principal of a small Christian school in Nebraska. Most of the classes in the school were video courses. Very, very well done. One of the students in the class looked like all of the others, but she was technically considered a homeschool student. Why? Because the classification allowed the parents to bypass certain state medical requirements with which they disagreed. To further complicate matters, the parents expected the school to do all of the testing and grading for this student, even though they were supposed to be on a homeschool basis. When Jenny called the

0: Christian Law Association, our attorneys explained the legal requirements and helped her form wise policies to deal with complicated situations like this. Definitions in the law do make a great difference. Be honest and get them well-defined and settled as you make your decisions. In this case, a student is what the school says it is.
1: Why not get the answers you need for the legal question that's nagging you? Visit ChristianLaw.org.
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1: With SRN News, I'm Bob Agnew in Washington. President Trump says the deal that he struck with Iran is far better than the one that was achieved by former President Barack Obama, telling reporters today at the G7 summit in France.
2: The Obama deal was one of the dumbest deals I've ever seen. It was a road to a nuclear weapon. My deal is a wall to a nuclear. You're not going to have it. It's a wall to a nuclear weapon.
1: The president telling reporters the agreement is, quote, a memorandum of understanding, and if I don't like it, we'll go back to shooting at them, dropping bombs on their head. Meanwhile, the president weighing in on his victory so far, looking toward the midterm elections.
3: President Trump taking to his Truth Social page to weigh in on candidates that he personally endorsed in the primaries and runoff races

0: in Alabama, Oklahoma, and Georgia. Trump congratulating Rick Jackson, who he says very successfully campaigned on being Trump and won. Trump writing, "He will be your next governor of Georgia. Can't wait."
1: That is correspondent Laura Winters reporting. Correspondent Charles Jenny Ledesma reports G7 leaders are now discussing the contentious future of artificial intelligence.
2: President Donald Trump and other national leaders are closing the formal G7 talks with sessions on the future of artificial intelligence and economic expansion. Several leading AI companies, including OpenAI, Google DeepMind, and Anthropic, are attending the sessions on AI and economic growth. The G7 leaders spent the bulk of the meetings on Tuesday discussing the war between Russia and Ukraine and a tentative deal to end the Iran war. Trump did not reveal details of the agreement on the latter, expected to be signed by the U.S. and Iran on Friday in Switzerland. I'm Charles Ledesma.
1: At this hour on Wall Street, the Dow is doing well. It's up 179 points at this hour. The high-tech Nasdaq up by 101. This is SRN News. The Supreme Court has turned a thumbs down to hearing a free speech case. Michael Harrington has details.
3: The justices have turned back without comment the appeal of a pro-life high school student group that was not allowed to distribute flyers critical of Planned Parenthood. In fact, the club was allowed to hand out the flyers to other students, but was not allowed to post them on the walls of the school. Lower courts ruled that by putting the flyers up in the hallways, the club would have been engaged in, quote, government speech. Michael Harrington reporting.
1: Some of the overlooked casualties of Russia's invasion of Ukraine are the nation's historic church buildings. Russia's latest bombardment of Ukraine's biggest cities has set ablaze part of an Eastern Orthodox landmark. Church and cultural officials say the Dormistan Cathedral inside an historic monastery in Kiev was damaged this week by Russian bombs. The complex had been built between the 11th and 19th centuries and is a UNESCO World Heritage Site. This is SRN News. Here's Rich Thomason now with a look at the midday Wall Street Business Report.
4: Though it has yet to be signed and the details are being kept under wraps, the U.S.-Iran deal is already having an impact on oil prices. They're falling. Brent crude is trading below $80 per barrel on optimism that Iran will quickly open the Strait of Hormuz, the U.S.-Iran agreement to be formally signed Friday in Geneva. Ever since Kevin Warsh was nominated by President Trump in January to lead the Federal Reserve, one question has lingered. Will he seek to raise interest rates to tame inflation or cut them, as the president has long demanded? Today, Warsh may provide the first hints of an answer when he oversees his first Fed policy meeting as chairman. Micron rose 3.5% overnight after losing more than 6% yesterday. Intel jumped 3.1%, taking back some of its 8.5% drop the day before. For the Wall Street Business Report, I'm Rich Thomason.
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5: We've got 12:04 here on the Daily Manna Show. Good afternoon, everybody. I'm your host, Dave Strickland. It is currently 90 degrees here in Haines City, Florida, about a 60% chance of afternoon showers and thunderstorms developing, high around 95, 96. And then tonight, partly cloudy, a little bit of a chance of rain, low 76. And then tomorrow, partly cloudy with scattered thunderstorms developing once again in the afternoon, high near 98 tomorrow, about a 50% chance of rain tomorrow. Well, let's go ahead and give you folks that good news verse of the day. It's found in Hebrews chapter 11 and verse 6. But without faith, it is impossible to please him. For he that cometh to God must believe that he is, and that he is a rewarder of them that diligently seek him. That's Hebrews chapter 11 and verse 6, our good news verse of the day. Well, we do love your song request. If you have a song or two you'd like to hear, you can call me at 863-422-9583, or you can text me at 863-420-5085. Would love to hear from you. Now, we still have not given away our Father's Day giveaway for today, so when you hear Opie and Andy, say, call the man. That's your cue to call in, and if you're that lucky ninth caller, you will be the winner of that Amazon $25 gift card. So don't stray too far from your phone. We will get it done sometime during my show. Well, let's go ahead and get a great gospel hymn up right now by the Kingsmen, The Old Rugged Cross.

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0: We're here at the International Airport, where Amazing Alan will have a tug-of-war with this 747 jumbo jet.
1: Guys, this rope's going to slip right through my hands.
0: Tie the rope around your waist, Alan.
1: Oh, good idea. So, why am I doing this?
0: To illustrate the effects of an unforgiving heart. The Bible says when you stand praying, if you hold anything against anyone, forgive him.
1: So, how does my holding onto this rope illustrate unforgiveness?
0: When we are unforgiving, we hold a grudge and are pulled through the muddy pit of anger, drug over the brutal pavement of bitterness and tossed into the ravaging winds of revenge.
1: That doesn't sound good.
0: That's why the Bible says we should let go and forgive those who offend us. Okay, and action.
1: Somebody help me untie this knot. Woo! Guys, the jet is moving! Ah!
0: Just as Alan lost this tug of war, we lose when we don't let go of our desire for revenge. Are you willing to forgive?
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Amen. That was Speak the Word, Lord, by the Hensons. You're listening to the Daily Manna Show here on Gospel 90.3. We just had our contest for the day, and we have a winner. The winner was Mr. Larry Blythe from Winter Haven, Florida. Congratulations, Mr. Larry Blythe. You were our ninth caller. It was hot and heavy today. Had a lot of contenders. Phone was ringing off the hook, and I appreciate each and every one of you. You've still got four more chances to win. We've got tomorrow morning and Friday morning with the morning show. I'm not sure if Brother Doug will do it Friday morning. He may do two in the morning. And then my show in Thursday and Friday. So you still got four more. We've still got four more to give away. So you guys keep calling. You know, we've had six winners so far, and we're still going to have four more. I praise the Lord, and I appreciate each and every one of you for participating. You know, if you have a song or two you'd like to hear, you can call me at 863-422-9583, or you can text me at 863-420-5085. Would love to hear from you. Well, let's get on back to the music now with Wrestling Jacob by the Gaither Vocal Band. I'm singing.

The city was cold. My wallet was colder. I needed a new jacket, but the prices downtown were enough to make a grown man cry. Then I got a tip. Uh-huh. 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Thank you. Goodbye. I stepped inside and immediately knew something wasn't right. 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Then I saw it.

0: a leather bomber jacket. 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

0: Hello, neighbor. You're tuned in to the Westwood Gospel Time with Senior Pastor Walt Lanier of the Westwood Missionary Baptist Church in Winter Haven, Florida. Thank you for joining us today as we share together in God's precious Word. Here's Senior Pastor Walt Lanier, taking the Bible as it is to people as they are.
1: Romans chapter number 9, verse number 1. I say the truth in Christ, I lie not. My conscience also bearing me witness in the Holy Ghost, that I have great heaviness and continued sorrow in my heart. For I wish that myself were accursed from Christ, from my brethren, speaking of Israel, my kinsmen according to the flesh, who are Israelites, to whom pertaineth the adoption and the glory and the covenants and the giving of the law, all these things that was given to Israel and the service of God and all the promises. Whose are the father of whom is concerning the flesh Christ came, who is over all, God blessed forever. Amen. I could read the rest of the chapter, but won't let me, so time won't allow. Go to verse number 30. What shall I say then? That the Gentiles, which follow not after righteousness, have attained to righteousness now, even the righteousness which is of faith. But Israel, which followed after the law of righteousness, had not attained to the law of righteousness. Wherefore? Why? Because they sought it not by faith, but as it were by the works of the law. For they stumbled at their stumbling stone, as it is written, Behold, I lay in Zion a stumbling stone, a rock of offense, and whosoever believeth on him shall not be ashamed. Next verse, chapter number 10. Brethren, my heart's desire and prayer for Israel is that they might be saved, those Jewish people. For I bear them record that they have a zeal of God, but not according to knowledge. For they being ignorant of God's righteousness, speaking of Christ, and going about to establish their own righteousness, and have not submitted themselves unto the righteousness of God. Now, let's skip down to verse number 19 and 21, through 21. But I say, did not Israel know? For Moses saith, I will provoke you to jealousy by them that are no people, and by a foolish nation I will anger you. But Isaiah is very bold and saith, I was found of them that sought me not, but it was manifest unto them that asked not after me. Talking about those Gentiles and how now they're following after God. But to Israel he saith, all day long I've stretched forth my hands unto a disobedient and a gainsaying people. To get all this in context, you kind of get an idea of what he's talking about here. About how Israel refused Christ and all this. Now look in verse number 1 of chapter number 11. I say then, hath God cast away his people? Speaking of Israel. What's the next two words? Remember, I didn't write this. God forbid. They're heretics. I'm telling you, I wish I could say. They're idiots who get on and say that God is done with Israel. He's telling you right here, God forbid. He's not cast them away. For also I am of the Israelite. Me, I'm of the seed of Abraham. I'm of the tribe of Benjamin. God has not cast away his people which he foreknew. What does the scripture saith? How he maketh intercession to God against Israel, saying, Lord, they've killed thy prophets. They've digged down thy altars. And they did. They did kill. And I've left alone. And remember, that's the life. Now go to verse number 7 and 8. What then? Israel has not attained that which he seeketh for, but the election hath attained it, and the rest were blinded. According as is written, God hath given them the spirit of slumber. Now stay with me. He's talking about these Jewish people, the Israelite people. Their eyes that they should not see, and ears that they

should not hear unto this day. And David said, let their table be made a snare and a trap and a stumbling block and a recompense unto many. Now, let's go to verse. I wish I could read the rest of that chapter. But let's go to verse number 25. The rest of the middle of that chapter talks about the Gentiles. Because of Israel's blindness, the Gentiles were grafted into that. Okay. Verse number 25. God's covenant with Israel. For I would not, brethren, that you should not be ignorant of this mystery. Paul is saying, I don't want you to be uninformed about this thing about Israel, lest you should be wise in your own conceits. And that's exactly where these preachers are today. They're wise and they think they know something. Matter of fact, they try to tell you, because I've listened to a lot of it this week. Do you ever heard of a fellow by the name of C.I. Schofield? And they're telling people that C.I. Schofield introduced this thing about Israel. C.I. Schofield did not introduce this. Paul did. We're reading it from God's word. Now, look a little farther. That blindness in part has happened to Israel. Now, what's the next phrase? I heard one person say it. Until the fullness of the Gentiles be come in. Let me repeat that. The blindness in part has happened to Israel. That's where they are right now. Until the fullness of the Gentiles be come in. So we're talking now about the tribulation period and all. That's a whole nother study. And verse number 20. Now remember, I didn't write this. And one of these crazy preachers out there who believes that they're done with it, God's done with Israel, I want them to explain these verses to me. Verse number 26. And so all Israel shall be saved. Right now, they're not, where it says they're blind, until the fullness of the Gentiles come in, until it's fulfilled. And so all Israel shall be saved, as is written. There shall come out of Zion the deliverer, and shall turn away the ungodliness from Jacob. For this is my covenant unto them, when I shall take away their sins. When is this going to happen? We just learned this in our Bible study Thursday again. We have a Bible study on the millennium. Finished that up this past Thursday. When Jesus comes in the revelation and he stands, and we read in the Old Testament where Isaiah will look at, in the Old Testament, where Israel will look at him and say, where did you get those scars in your hands? Where did you get that? And Jesus replies, I got these in the house of my friends. Speaking of the Jewish people. And then he goes on to say, who can think of a thing? Can a nation be born in a day? And absolutely, it will be born in a day. At the revelation of Jesus Christ, Jesus comes, the Messiah, and Israel will see, those who survived the tribulation period will see, and they will believe. For this is my covenant unto them, when I shall take away their sins. And I could go on and on and on. But listen. There's so much now, and not just in around the world, but it's growing in America, this anti-Jewish philosophy called anti-Semitic. And I'm just, I use that word shocked. I'm just supposed to be Bible-believing Baptists who fall now in that category that says awful things about the nation of Israel and all these things, and disregard what the Bible says about God's people. How God has promised Abraham, Isaac, and Jacob. And by the way, the Bible says God does not lie. He made promises to them forever and forever and forever. Are you angry, preacher? I'm angry. I'm just disappointed in some of these Baptist preachers. Supposed to be following God's word, and then they spew hatred. I watched them. When they would speak about this thing about the Jewish people, they didn't do it out of love. You know what the word vitriol means? And anger? They wanted, and I'm thinking, there's no way I'd be in a church of a fellow who spoke like that. I'd get out of that church so fast I wouldn't let the doors hit my backside. With that in mind, God has a special place for Israel in the kingdom of God.

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Tune in next time as we continue our study through God's precious Word. Well, from now until tomorrow, may God bless you richly, is our prayer.

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0: American Family News, I'm Steve Yee. Senate runoff results in the battleground state of Georgia shed light on President Trump's continued sway over the Republican Party. Kristen Goodwin has more.
1: President Trump backed Representative Mike Collins, winning the Republican nomination for Senate in Georgia, defeating former University of Tennessee football coach Derek Dooley, who earned the endorsement of Georgia Governor Brian Kemp. Collins, a second-term congressman, has called himself a MAGA warrior. He will face incumbent Democratic Senator John Ossoff in November, who has slammed President Trump, calling him a national embarrassment. Collins and Dooley were forced into a runoff last month after neither candidate secured more than half of the vote in the initial primary. Kristen Goodwin, Fox News.
0: President Trump has announced that a deal to end the war with Iran has been completed, but there's the catch. Alex Hogan from Tel Aviv, Israel, with the latest.
2: Hezbollah releasing a statement saying it believes that Iran will not sign a final deal until the IDF withdraws all of its troops from southern Lebanon. And Iran's foreign minister is commenting on this, saying that an end to the war includes an end to the occupation. Even President Trump called on Israeli Prime Minister Benjamin Netanyahu to be more responsible about the conflict.
3: Israel's fighting Hezbollah too long, and too many people are being killed. And you don't have to knock down an apartment house every time you're looking for somebody.
2: This deal has not officially been released, raising a lot of questions and concerns as to what is exactly in the agreement.
0: President Trump let loose another stinging rebuke of Israel and its conduct as a U.S. ally in the Iran war during a press conference at the G7 summit in France.
4: During a press conference at the G7 summit in a resort town in the French side of Lake Geneva, President Trump commented on Israel's bombing raid on an apartment complex in Beirut that was home to Hezbollah leaders.
3: Israel's fighting Hezbollah too long, and too many people are being killed. And you don't have to knock down an apartment house every time you're looking for somebody.
4: Then, seemingly out of left field, he proposed this idea.
3: And I suggested to Israel to let Syria take care of Hezbollah. Because to be honest with you, I think they'd do a better job of doing it.
4: But Gary Bauer of American Values says for months in Washington, people have been talking about an idea that has been floated by multiple countries, including Lebanon.
5: There has been going on for quite some time a conversation about whether elements in Syria, with the cooperation of the Lebanese government, could work together to take out Hezbollah.
4: Bauer says it solves certain issues. For one, Israel cannot go in and occupy parts of Lebanon in order to get Hezbollah out. That would end up turning the entire Lebanese population against Israel. But he says those discussions have been going on behind closed doors. Until now.
5: I think this is another example. The president often says too much, and then it opens him to these controversies.
4: Israel has not commented on the idea, but Prime Minister Benjamin Netanyahu has been resolutely against putting Israel's security into anyone else's hands. I'm Steve Jordahl.
0: A top Southern Poverty Law Center official is being accused of giving over $4 million in donor money to violent extremist groups instead of using that money to fight them back. Utah Senator Mike Lee says they're going back on their word in helping people.
6: They were supposed to be the anti-hate group. They were fomenting hate. They were funding violence.
0: Five suspects have been arrested for planning to attack people at the White House UFC event on Sunday. Christina Coleman has the latest.
7: One of the alleged motives was to target, quote, capitalist elites, billionaires, and politicians. Authorities also released photos of the weapons and the aerial maps the suspects plan to use. And as scary as all of this is, you got to give credit to President Trump. He did not appear fazed at all.
3: I haven't heard about it, no, but I watched the attack that I watched were the fighters.
7: So calm, cool, and collected. Also, the feds are looking at 23 people in online chats as part of their ongoing investigation.
0: 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I'm Rusty P.
8: We've got 105 here on the Daily Manna Show. Good afternoon, everybody. It's currently 93 degrees here in Haines City. There's a 60% chance of rain today, or rain or thunderstorms. And tonight, low of 76, and tomorrow, a 50% chance of rain. Today's high is going to look like 95, 96, tomorrow, 97 or 98. Just inching on up there. Before you know it, we'll be talking about triple digits. Well, let's get on back to the music with How Great Thou Art by

Well, I'll never forget this. An old boy preached on hell for about 45 minutes. Oh my. He cried and preached on hell like he believed folks really went there. Amen. And listen, when he gave that invitation, he started preaching about the cross on the road to hell and told me I didn't have to go there. That Jesus shed his blood to keep sinners out of hell. And that stuff.

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1: From the Pacific Garden Mission in Chicago, Illinois, here's Unshackled.
2: How do you do? Seeds that fall on a rock have little chance to grow, and words of wisdom that fall on a hardened heart may seem to be wasted too. But don't ever underestimate the imperishable seed. Words of life that cling and wait until the barren heart is broken and a fertile soil is formed. And that's exactly what happened to the man in this story as his seed took root. His heart and mind and life were unshackled.

0: sharing the way to new life, this is Unshackled. 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Most of the homeless people who come to Pacific Garden Mission have no direction, no roots. Human tumbleweeds in an urban wilderness, they desperately need the water of life, which the mission offers along with food, clothing, and shelter, and all without charge. For more than 120 years, the old lighthouse has provided refuge to the perishing, men and women who have nowhere to go, no one who cares. With kindness, encouragement, and prayers, Pacific Garden Mission has helped untold thousands find and follow new life. Those who choose new life want others to know the way, like the man in this story. And that's why we bring you Unshackled. 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
1: This is good stuff, man. I'm really stoned.
2: Yeah, expensive, though. Yeah, you know,
1: I need to make some money, so I'm quitting school.
2: You want to make some real money, Sparky?
1: What you got in mind, Stretch? Robbing a bank?
2: Nah, easier than that, man. Selling drugs.
1: Yeah?
2: Yeah, you can make a killing. It's a good job. Fast, easy money.
1: Well, first, you know, I gotta have enough cash to buy a bag of stuff.
2: Borrow some from your mother.
1: What, man? You think she's gonna give me money to buy drugs? No way, man. She's always broke anyhow, you know. Except for when we get the welfare check.
2: Don't ask, man. Just help yourself. You gotta learn to look after number one.
3: James? Did you take some money out of my purse?
4: No.
3: I thought I had more than this. I know I did.
1: Don't accuse me of stealing it. You spent it. You just don't remember.
3: I needed to buy some things to bake cookies for the Bible study tomorrow.
1: Man, all you think about is that Bible study.
3: Why don't you join us, son? You need to learn about God.
1: No way.
3: You could at least give it a

0: Try.
1: Look, I don't got time for no God. I got things to do.
2: He was only 13 when he began using and selling drugs, but the young man in our story already had a hard heart, in spite of his mother's efforts to reach him with the truth. His parents divorced when he was a little boy, so he never knew his father. His role models were drug dealers and street gangs. Nevertheless, today, he has a new heart, thanks to his heavenly father's love. Parental guidance is suggested due to some details of street gang violence included in this story. This is James Andrew Cota's true story right now on Unshackled.
0: I'm James Andrew Cota, though my street name was Sparky. I was born in 1963 and grew up around San Jose, California, with three brothers and a sister. Mother took care of us the best she could, but we lived in the worst apartments because we lived on welfare. By the time Mom became interested in God, I was already caught up in the street gangs, going to parties and doing drugs with the homeboys. After we started selling drugs, we moved into other criminal activities.
3: Hey, Sparky, look at that Chevy. We could get some bucks for that.
1: It's locked, man.
3: So what? Nobody's around? Now it's unlocked.
1: Man.
3: Hey, hotwire it while I keep watch.
4: Hey, is that chop shop in San Jose open tonight?
3: Hey, they're always open for a deal like this.
4: Okay, I got it.
3: Let's go. Okay. We can get a grand for this baby, and that'll buy a lot of dope.
0: We started to move large amounts of cocaine for the dealers in San Jose, driving down to Mexico and bringing the drugs back in a false panel to the trunk. Lawmen in the U.S. knew my reputation, and I was chased more than once.
4: Don't look back, but the man is following us.
3: Keep cool, Sparky. Just drive.
4: Oh, he just turned on a bubblegum machine. I gotta pull over.
3: Hey, keep cool, keep cool. Wait till he gets out of the cruiser and walks up here. Now, punch it, punch it!
4: He's running back to the cruiser. He's coming right after us.
3: I'll climb in the back and get rid of the drugs.
4: Hurry, man. Throw it out the window.
3: Lose him, Sparky. Lose him.
4: Hey, you got it floored, but he's still back there.
3: Let's ditch it and run.
0: We split up and managed to escape. But even a close call like that didn't teach us anything except to be more careful. Everyone knew we were selling drugs, so we trusted no one, not even our own families.
5: Where have you been, James?
0: Oh, with my friends.
5: Are you on drugs?
0: No, I already told you 1,000 times.
5: The police were here asking questions about you. They think you're involved with drugs.
0: I don't care what they say, and you either. Don't you tell them nothing.
5: You're running with a bad crowd, James, and you'll end up in trouble. Please listen to me. You need Jesus Christ. Without him, you're lost.
0: Wait, don't give me that. I am so sick about hearing about Jesus.
5: You need the Lord, son. You're on the road to destruction.
0: Shut up! I'm tired of you preaching to me.
5: James!
0: I don't need you or anyone, and I'm never coming back here. I was 14 when I went to live with cousins in San Jose, but I spent most of my time on the streets with drug buddies.
6: It's time for you to meet the rest of the gang, Sparky.
0: Well, how many guys are in the gang?
6: Altogether, 500.
1: 500?
6: Lomas Locos is the biggest gang in the area. You should feel proud to be one of us. Be cool, man.
7: Yeah.
6: If you want to join this gang, you have to go through the line.
1: What?
0: My friend pushed me from behind as a row of guys on either side of me began throwing punches, so I hit back. I fell to the ground about halfway through, and they started kicking me.
6: Get up! Keep going! Keep going!
0: Somehow I got up and reached the end of the line, blood dripping all over my clothes. The last guy threw the biggest punch of all, but I ducked and nailed him.
6: You're in, man! You're in!
0: They took care of my wounds, and we partied all night. I was proud to belong to the biggest, baddest gang around. 2 weeks later, my friend Stretch picked me up in his car.

0: car, and we met the rest of the guys for a big gang fight. Open the trunk, Sparky.
1: Whoa, what an arsenal. Where'd you get all these guns, Stretch?
0: Never you mind. Arm yourselves, homies.
1: Hey, man, I'll take this 45 automatic.
0: Try this one, Punchy. It's a beauty.
1: So what's the plan?
0: We're gonna have some fun. Teach those boys from the side that the North rules in San Jose.
1: Yeah, man.
0: Hey. Get in the car, Sparky. The rest of you guys go up the street. Me and Sparky will come the other way.
2: Okay.
0: Keep your eyes peeled. I'm gonna turn around by that restaurant. I think I see one of them now.
1: Yeah, there they are, man.
0: Get ready. Stick your gun out the window and start shooting.
1: Stretch lost control of the car and hit a pole, so we jumped out, ran behind the car, and kept shooting. A sudden horrible scream stopped all the shooting, and in the silence we heard police sirens coming. Everybody scattered except for the guys laying on the ground wounded or dead. I just stood there staring at them.
0: Let's go, Sparky! Come on, you fool, before I leave you here!
1: Suddenly I saw that I was just a number. I could be lying there dead. We ran away, but Stretch was caught later and sent to prison. The gang disintegrated after that. My relatives made me move out of their house because the police were always on my case. I got hooked on PCP, my escape from the ugliness around me and inside of me. I lived in motels and hung out with new drug buddies, especially a guy named Smokey.
3: You got any cash, Sparky?
1: Wish I did, bro. Listen, Smokey, I've been thinking. I know a way we can score some big cash.
3: How?
1: Rob a bank.
3: What? You're crazy, Sparky.
1: Hey, just shut up and listen. All we have to do is write a note, go in the bank, give the note to a teller, and get the money.
3: That easy, huh?
1: Yeah, that easy. You in or not?
3: Sure, let's do it.
1: Okay, tomorrow we case the bank and write the note. The day after that is Friday. That's when all the payrolls hit the bank. They'll be loaded.
3: Are you sure you want to do this, Sparky?
1: Yeah, I'm sure. And you better show up tomorrow or you're a dead man. The next day, we smoked some PCP and wrote the note, then cased the bank. On Friday, we walked into the bank and straight up to the teller, handing him the note. I'll never forget how he trembled and looked at us with the biggest eyes I've ever seen. He filled our bags with money, and we walked calmly to the doors. Just as the security guard began walking up to us, the teller yelled, "Bank robbery, stop!" The security guard yelled, "Freeze!"
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1: We ignored the security guard and ran outside and down the street and then split up and met later at the motel where we counted the money. Oh, man, $30,000. Wow.
5: I never saw so much money in my life, Sparky.
1: Me neither. Think of the things we can do.
5: Hey, let's party. We'll rent a penthouse and bring some girls over. We'll have champagne and cocaine.
1: Whoa, bad idea, Smokey. We gotta stay low for a couple days.
5: Why? The money is ours now.
1: Wait, we gotta wait and make sure the cops aren't looking for us. Then we'll party, okay?
5: All right.
1: Meanwhile, let's smoke another leño to celebrate. We held off for 2 days, then rented a penthouse, bought clothes, cocaine, everything. But I felt uneasy. I wanted to split up before someone snitched on us. Smokey kept telling me not to worry, but I had a bad feeling. Sure enough, the cops were on our tail, and early one morning, they broke down the door and arrested us for armed robbery. For the first time in my life, I went to jail.

0: My mother came to visit, but I was more troubled than glad to see her behind that glass. Her voice was filtered by the phone.
1: James, it breaks my heart to see you here.
0: It'll be all right, Ma. Don't worry about it.
1: Why would you do something like that?
0: I don't want to talk about it, okay?
1: Do you have a court date?
0: They're always hauling me in front of the judge. He's none too friendly either. Oh. Told me I was headed for destruction, the creep.
1: It's true, son. You need to change your ways and get out of those gangs. Get off the drugs and away from the drug dealers. You end up dead.
0: Look, don't lecture me, Ma. Bad enough that I have to hear it from the judge.
1: Whatever sentence you get, James, you take it like a man and do the time. The Lord will help you.
0: Yeah, right.
1: I wish there were nothing I could do. It's so hard to see you like this.
0: This visit is over, Ma. I don't ever want you to come back here and see me again. I didn't dare go soft in jail, so I worked at being tough and cold. The gang wars continued behind bars, and while I was in jail waiting for my next court appearance, I got in trouble for fighting and stabbing another inmate. Finally, my time came for sentencing.
2: James Andrew Cota, you've been charged with armed robbery and conspiracy to commit a felony. And being in jail hasn't slowed you down any. I see you have additional charges of assault with a deadly weapon. You're a very dangerous man, Mr. Cota, and you've expressed no remorse for your behavior. You cannot be trusted on the outside, so I'm recommending 11 years in the state penitentiary.
0: Silently, I hung my head and thought, God, why are you doing this to me? I blamed God and everyone else for my problem. But I did my time and got an education while there. I was 29 when I was paroled and went to live with my mother. Within 2 weeks, I had a job in construction as a carpenter and got my first legal paycheck. That was how I met Morena, who worked across the street from us. Right away, we began living together and having children. But I hadn't changed at all.
3: What is this, James?
0: What, are you snooping in my stuff? Give me that.
3: It's crack cocaine, isn't it?
0: Mind your own business, Morena.
3: How can you do that? How can you keep that stuff in our home?
0: I'm warning you, Morena, don't mess with me. You stay out of my life.
3: Stay out of your life? We have children, remember? What if they got into those drugs? What if they got hurt? What if some crazy guy comes here looking to score some crack? What then?
0: Shut up!
3: I won't shut up! Those guys are nuts! You stop selling drugs!
0: Don't you ever tell me what to do, you understand? I'm the head of this house and I do what I want!
3: My family was right! They told me to stay away from you!
0: Oh, your family!
3: You're on the road to destruction, James, and I don't want to be there when you die!
0: I didn't listen to her or anyone. I'd stay out all night with the homeboys, ignoring my children, drinking and doing drugs. I made my family miserable. Mother moved out and let us have the house, but I couldn't pay the rent because I was gambling my paycheck away. We ended up homeless, living in a van or going from motel to motel.
3: The kids are finally sleeping.
0: Good.
3: Did you hear little James Jr. crying? I want to go home. And Robert said, we haven't got a home.
0: Look, I'm sorry, Marina. I never thought we'd come to this.
3: Do we have enough money to get a room tonight? They need a bath.
0: Well, if we do, we don't have enough money for breakfast tomorrow.
3: We can go to that rescue mission. They have food.
0: I get paid in the afternoon.
3: Oh, please, don't gamble, James, okay? We need every dollar now.
0: Yeah. Sometimes I wonder if we'll ever get ahead. Everybody wants 3 months' rent just to move in.
3: At least you still have a job.
0: And I still have you. Why do you stick with me, Morena?
3: I must be crazy, huh?
0: Yeah, you must be crazy.
3: I heard about a place in Santa Clara. Perhaps we can stay until the baby is born and we can save up enough money to get our own apartment.
0: Yeah, let's check it out.
3: I heard they have a regular program to help you save your money, get back on your feet.
0: Hey, I'm willing to try anything.
3: There has to be more to life than this. There has to be.
0: We went to the place in Santa Clara for homeless families like ours, and we stayed there 3 months while I saved enough money to rent our own apartment. Saturday morning after we moved in, we had a visitor.
4: Good morning. My name is Joe Ferrero and I just stopped by to see if your kids would like to go to church with me tomorrow morning.
3: Well, that's really nice of you. Oh, excuse the mess, we just moved in.
4: Hey, I understand. We have a bus ministry and we pick up lots of kids and

0: and take them to Sunday school. I'd sure like to have your kids join us. We'll bring them back home afterward.
1: Well, it's fine with me. What do you think, James?
2: Could I come too? My mother and brother used to ride a bus to church, but I never went. I'd like to see what it's all about.
0: Sure. Your wife can come too. Be glad to have you all join us.
2: We arrived at church along with a lot of other buses filled with happy people. I'd never seen so many smiling faces. All this was new to me. I'd never been in a church. We sat in the balcony for the worship service, and when the choir started singing, tears just started running down my face and continued to flow as I listened to the pastor speak about this man named Jesus. 3 Sundays in a row, I went to church with my family and slowly began to understand about salvation. Then one Sunday, an evangelist spoke.
3: Folks, heaven is a real place. Jesus said in John chapter 14, I go to prepare a place for you. And if I go and prepare a place for you, I will come again and receive you unto myself, that where I am, there you may be also. Heaven is a real place. But hell is also a real place, and you don't want to go there. It's a place of utter darkness because God is light. And if you are cut off from God, you are cut off from light. The devil is a viper, and so beware the viper. He wants you to spend eternity in hell, forever separated from God and from the ones you love. You need to make a decision for Christ now. Today is the day of your salvation. Hear the word of the Lord from John chapter 5, verse 24. He that heareth my word and believeth on him that sent me hath everlasting life and shall not come into condemnation, but is passed from death unto life.
2: At the end of the service, he invited people to come forward and receive Christ as Lord and Savior. Marina and I just looked at each other as tears ran down our faces. We walked to the altar together where we prayed, asking Christ into our hearts. Within weeks, I was baptized and began to help them add an educational building to the church. That's when I had a chance to talk with the pastor about a problem that was troubling me.
4: The Lord sure gave us good weather, didn't he?
2: He sure did. Gave you a bunch of willing workers, too. All the men are helping.
4: Except the Lord build the house. They labor in vain that build it. That applies to everything.
2: That's true.
4: Sure is. We'd have fewer divorces if God were at the center of every marriage.
2: You know, I've been meaning to talk to you about that, Pastor.
4: What is it, James?
2: Well, it's about me and Marina. We never got married. We started living together years ago, before we got saved, and I know it isn't right to live together.
4: Well, Brother James, we'll start marriage counseling right away and get your wedding date scheduled. You know what the Bible teaches about fornication, so you'll have to abstain from a physical relationship until we perform the wedding.
2: Okay, Pastor, we will.
4: Turn with me to the book of Ephesians. Our first responsibility as followers of Christ is to submit to one another. Put the other person first, ahead of your own concerns. Now, that isn't easy to do, but God promises you will be blessed if you obey. Now, Marina, you read, starting with verse 22 of chapter 5 in Ephesians.
1: Wives, submit yourselves unto your own husbands, as unto the Lord. For the husband is the head of the wife, even as Christ is the head of the church, and he is the Savior of the body. Therefore, as the church is subject unto Christ, so let the wives be to their own husbands in everything.
2: Yeah, I like that.
4: Okay, James, you read the next 5 verses. See what you think of them.
2: Okay. Husbands, love your wives, even as Christ also loved the church and gave himself for it, that he might sanctify and cleanse it with the washing of water by the word, that he might present it to himself a glorious church, not having spot or wrinkle or any such thing, but that it should be holy and without blemish. So ought men to love their wives as their own bodies. He that loves his wife loves himself. For no man ever yet hated his own flesh, but nourishes and cherishes it, even as the Lord the church.
4: Simple.

0: But powerful, isn't it? Love. It's not a feeling, it's a verb. Love one another.
1: What if the husband is wrong about something?
0: Speak the truth in love, but mostly let the Lord show him. You can't do the Holy Spirit's job.
1: So it's love that motivates a wife to let her husband lead.
0: Yes. Love is the fruit of the Spirit.
2: It was love that put Jesus on the cross.
0: That's right. Greater love hath no man than this, that a man lay down his life for his friends.
2: Well, you could spend the rest of your life learning to follow Scripture.
0: That's what sanctification is all about, James. Learning to follow Christ. And marriage is the best place to practice what you preach.
2: Hi, honey.
1: What's in the package?
2: Well, I bought a new suit for the wedding, but you can't see it.
1: Why not?
2: That's what the guys told me. They said it's also customary not even to see you before the wedding, so I have to go stay with them.
1: Okay, who's gonna iron your clothes?
2: I guess they will. Hey, who's gonna give you away?
1: Oh, I've been thinking about that. I can't think of a better person than Joe.
2: Yeah.
1: If he hadn't invited us to church, none of this would have happened.
2: Scary thought, isn't it?
1: God would have sent someone else, I suppose, but I'm glad Joe was faithful.
2: Yeah, me too. We're gonna do the same thing, Marina. We're gonna help out others to get saved. I sure wish I'd listened to Mom when I was a boy. Marina and I served on the bus ministry for 2 years. Then I became captain. We also started a ministry of home builders, helping others. Many lives are being changed because of our Lord Jesus Christ, and none was changed more than mine. My whole family is saved and following Christ. If you're struggling with sin and hopelessness, Jesus will set you free. And if the Son, therefore, shall make you free, ye shall be free indeed.
3: We hope James' story has been uplifting to you. God is no respecter of persons. If you would like to have God's love and forgiveness, all you have to do is turn to Him right now and ask. He is a friend who will never leave you or forsake you, who offers you eternal life.
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1: American Family News.

0: much to Kyiv. President Trump held a bilateral meeting with the Egyptian president at the G7 summit in France today. The president discussing the peace agreement with Iran, saying they will not be allowed to have any nuclear weapons in this deal. He also claims the markets have been making a strong recovery after the deal was first announced.
1: It is going to be opening. It's already partially opened. It's going to be opening up soon in full over the next day or two. And the market has gone wild and oil has come tumbling down, and it's getting to very close to where it was before the crisis. You know, the reason oil stayed low is because we were taking ships out every night that you didn't even know about. Our Navy did a great job. Nobody knew what was happening. That's why oil didn't go to $300 a barrel.
0: And even though gas prices drop much slower than they rise, Fox Business contributor Phil Flynn says there is good news.
2: I was so excited today. We saw gasoline prices at $4.02 a gallon, which sounds high from where it was a year ago, but a lot lower than where it was just a few weeks ago, and a lot lower than it was under President Biden when it was over $5 a gallon. And we're probably going to fall below $4 a gallon. That's going to be a big help for inflation pressures. Diesel prices are going to come down. That's a good price and a good boom for businesses. So this is real positive. And if we reopen the strait, we get a flood of oil, and that means more downside pressure.
0: New details being revealed about the suspects charged with planning a deadly attack during the White House's America 250 event this past weekend. Todd Pyro has more.
3: Five suspects in custody and 23 potential plotters that allegedly discussed pre-operational activity on the Signal app have all been identified. The men arrested are Tyson Proper, Brian Omar Roa, Michael Allen Thomas, who wrote, quote, "You're imagining executions, right?" Daniel Eskridge, who allegedly stated, "I will be on the ground leading from the front," as one of the five snipers. And Abraham Alvarez, who allegedly wrote, quote, "As many and as deadly as we can get." Court documents say the suspects were motivated by an anti-government ideology with discussions of targeting politicians, billionaires.
0: Georgia elections for governor and Senate are all set for the general elections. Alexandria Hoff from Washington discusses who got selected to run for Georgia.
4: President's 11th hour pick, Republican Congressman Mike Collins. He defeats former college football coach Derek Dooley. Dooley was endorsed by outgoing Governor Brian Kemp. Collins will go on to battle incumbent Democratic Senator John Ossoff. President Trump reacting with, quote, "So happy for highly respected Congressman Mike Collins. I'll be doing big Trump rallies for Mike in Georgia." Now, in the state's Republican runoff for governor, Lieutenant Governor Burt Jones leaned heavily on being the Trump-backed candidate, but billionaire healthcare executive Rick Jackson, he spent heavily, and he's going to face off against Keisha Lance Bottoms in November.
0: Meanwhile, Everett West wins the Democratic primary runoff for U.S. Senate in Alabama. The attorney defeated businessman DeCary Lariat and moves on to the November general election. With new polling data out, how concerned should the GOP be with keeping control of Congress? Caleb Castile has more.
5: New polling data says the Democrats have a 5-point edge over the GOP for the November elections. The data also stated that 49% of voters want the Democrats to gain control of Congress and pull off a double flip of the House and Senate that hasn't been done in 20 years. 44% wish the GOP would retain control. Ryan Fournier is the founder of Students for Trump. He went on Jenna Ellis in the Morning to remind those who are discouraged with the results of the polls not to take anything to heart concerning the new data.
6: I would take it with a grain of salt. So you've seen how these polls shape up and how most of them turn out to be highly inaccurate.
5: One commonly believed reason for voters wanting a change is the Trump administration's recent focus on foreign policy, with record gas prices and inflation back in the states. Fournier says that the administration now has a big focus on that in the last few weeks. However, Democrats have big ideas in terms of the places that they can gain seats, despite recent redistricting favoring the GOP.
6: The Democrats always say they're optimistic about taking Texas, right? Now they're optimistic about taking Alaska. Yeah, it's just not going to happen.
5: I'm Caleb Castile.
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7: 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"But without faith, it is impossible to please him. For he that cometh to God must believe that he is, and that he is a rewarder of them that diligently seek him." That's Hebrews 11, 6, our good news verse for today.
8: And your weather forecast for today, we have sunny skies this morning with scattered thunder.

0: thunderstorms developing in the afternoon with a high of 96 degrees, 50% chance of rain, and then tonight, partly cloudy skies with a low of 76 degrees. 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
2: American Family News, I'm Robert Thornton. Senior U.S. officials dictated the memorandum of understanding between the U.S. and Iran to journalists today after days of suspense. The official spoke on condition of anonymity ahead of the formal signing ceremony set for Friday. According to officials, the draft agreement includes a new minimum standard for downblending of highly enriched uranium and has provisions to ensure the territorial integrity of Lebanon after Israel's latest attacks against Hezbollah in Lebanese territory. Speaking at the G7 summit in France, President Trump claimed talks about how to remove Iran's nuclear stockpiles will begin immediately.
3: Nobody can get it, so it's not important that we do it quickly, but we could do it fairly quickly. When we have a chance, we'll do it. But in the meantime, we have cameras on every inch of it. Nobody can do it, and if they do, we'll hit them with Patriots, that's all.
2: Iran has claimed its nuclear program is for peaceful purposes and has promised not to build a nuclear weapon. Jonathan Tobin is editor-in-chief of the Jewish News Syndicate, and he joined Washington Watch to talk about the deal. He said, "We will see how the U.S. reacts when Iran violates the deal."
4: The United States, the Trump administration, is doing a very good job of amplifying Iran's PR. Of course, we don't trust that Iran, you know, its word when it says, "Oh, we won." But by keeping the term secret as long as they have, by making it clear, the president saying he has no intention of starting the war again, and by saying, as he has, well, Iran has promised not to have a nuclear weapon, therefore we've achieved our objective, he's giving every indication that Iran has one.
2: Tobin said it looks like President Trump is backing down.
4: We understand President Trump was under a lot of pressure due to higher gas prices, that this was political pressure, that he wanted the war to be over. He didn't want a long war. He didn't, even though there were reasons to believe that the U.S. blockade on Iran was doing far more damage to Iran than Iran could do to the rest of the world. He was acting, his negotiators, Steve Witkoff, his envoy, his advisor and son-in-law, Jared Kushner, they appeared to be acting as if they took the premise that they wanted a deal under virtually any circumstances.
2: An author and commentator supports Israel's position when it comes to supporting the U.S.-Iran agreement. More from AFN's Chad Groening.
5: On Friday, Vice President J.D. Vance will lead the U.S. delegation and sign a memorandum of understanding with Iran, brokered mainly by Pakistan. It calls for a simultaneous lifting of Iran's closure of the Strait of Hormuz and the U.S. blockade of Iran's ports. But a potential fly in the ointment is Israeli Prime Minister Benjamin Netanyahu, who says that Israel will keep forces in Lebanon despite the U.S.-Iran deal. Dan Berwamy is an author and commentator and recent guest on Jenna Ellis in the Morning on American Family Radio.
6: I side with the Israeli position because Iran is not a regime that you can expect them to behave. Because we are talking about a theological regime that believes chaos precedes the return of their savior, their Messiah, al-Mahdi.
5: Berwamy believes that President Trump cares about short-term gains.
6: President Trump is kicking the can down the road. You end up empowering the same force that will come back. President Trump is focusing on the market. As we are stepping into an election season, he doesn't want his base to be angry at the gas prices, all of that. But what about the bigger picture? What about empowering the same forces that will fire back just in the near future?
5: Berwamy says the Ayatollah regime should not be given any gestures or incentives for the chance to rearm. I'm Chad Groening.
2: The first named storm of the Atlantic hurricane season formed this morning in the northwest Gulf of America, just off of the Texas coast. Galveston reported a 59-mile-per-hour wind gust. Very heavy rain is expected along the Gulf Coast the next few days. Elsewhere, severe storms are expected over parts of the Midwest this afternoon and evening and tonight in parts of Illinois and Indiana. 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
7: 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Today's good news verse of the day comes from Hebrews 11, verse 6. But without faith, it is impossible to please him. For he that cometh to God must believe that he is, and that he is a rewarder of them that diligently seek him. That's Hebrews 11:6, our good news verse for today.
8: And your weather forecast for today, we have sunny skies this morning with

0: Scattered thunderstorms developing in the afternoon with a high of 96 degrees, 50% chance of rain, and then tonight, partly cloudy skies with a low of 76 degrees. 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

0: Now, what you've brought me today is truly remarkable. This is a pristine ceramic mug featuring a cartoon cat saying, "I hate Mondays." Notice the subtle coffee stain from circa 2012.
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1: With SRN News, I'm Bob Agnew in Washington. Tropical Storm Arthur formed today off the Gulf Coast of Texas, becoming the first named storm of the Atlantic season.
2: Most of the heavy rainfall is going to be across Louisiana and then parts of southern Mississippi and Alabama. And then as we move through the latter part of the week, there still is going to be a risk for heavy rainfall across parts of the southeast as kind of the residual moisture from the system remains over that area.
1: That is forecaster Dan Brown at the National Weather Service. President Trump says the deal he struck with Iran is far better than the one achieved by former President Barack Obama, telling reporters today at the G7 summit in France.
3: The Obama deal was one of the dumbest deals I've ever seen. It was a road to a nuclear weapon. My deal is a wall to a nuclear. You're not going to have it. It's a wall to a nuclear weapon.
1: And after those comments, the G7 leaders turned their discussion toward the topic of AI.
4: President Donald Trump and other national leaders are closing the formal G7 talks with sessions on the future of artificial intelligence and economic expansion. Several leading AI companies, including OpenAI, Google DeepMind, and Anthropic, are attending the sessions on AI and economic growth.
1: That is Charles de Ledesma. The president's weighing in on his victory so far, looking forward to the midterm elections. More on that from correspondent Laura Winters.
5: President Trump taking to his Truth Social page to weigh in on candidates that he personally endorsed in the primaries and runoff races in Alabama, Oklahoma, and Georgia. Trump congratulating Rick Jackson, who he says very successfully campaigned on being Trump and won. Trump writing, "He will be your next governor of Georgia. Can't wait."
1: That is Laura Winters reporting. Not far from the close on Wall Street, and all the major indexes have turned downward after being up for most of the day. Right now, the Dow is off close to 600 points. This is SRN News. The Supreme Court says it will not hear a free speech case.
6: The justices have turned back without comment the appeal of a pro-life high school student group that was not allowed to distribute flyers critical of Planned Parenthood. In fact, the club was allowed to hand out the flyers to other students, but was not allowed to post them on the walls of the school. Lower courts ruled that by putting the flyers up in the hallways, the club would have been engaged in, quote, government speech. Michael Harrington reporting.
1: Some of the overlooked casualties of Russia's invasion of Ukraine are the nation's historic church buildings. Russia's latest bombardment of Ukraine's biggest cities has set ablaze part of an Eastern Orthodox landmark. Church and cultural officials say the Dormition Cathedral inside an historic monastery in Kiev was damaged this week. The complex was built between the 11th and 19th centuries and is in fact a UNESCO World Heritage Site. This is SRN News. Despite an almost endless stream of options,

0: And competition for eyeballs these days. Significant numbers of basketball and hockey fans turned in to view the culmination of their sports this year. More details from correspondent Gethin Kulba.
1: The New York Knicks 94-90 victory over the San Antonio Spurs to capture their first NBA title in 53 years averaged 24.5 million viewers on ABC and ESPN, making it the most watched Game 5 since 1998. The audience peaked at 33 million. The finals averaged 20.6 million, according to Nielsen, the highest since ABC and ESPN started carrying it in 2003. In hockey, the NHL says the Stanley Cup playoffs were the most watched on record in the U.S. with an average of 1.8 million viewers. That's an increase of 68% over last year. I'm Gethin Kulba.
0: 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From Washington, I'm Bob Agnew.

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0: DW Today, a daily 5-minute program dedicated to helping women with their life relationships. Hosted by veteran ladies conference speaker and the editor of Christian Womanhood magazine, Mrs. Loretta Walker. The closer a woman's heart is to the heart of God, the better able she is to thrive in her relationships with others. In that spirit, here's the host of CW Today, Mrs. Loretta Walker.
1: I'm often around parents and hear them dealing with their kids, and I try not to be judgmental and, oh, you're going to be sorry you did that. I try not to think those thoughts. But my mind often goes back, especially when I hear people instilling core problems in children. And when I say that, I'm saying when you constantly remind a child of his problems or his mistakes or his weaknesses, I think that's instilling core problems in them. Like, take for instance, you might have a forgetful child, and you'll just say, you never remember anything, and you just keep saying, that's my forgetful one. Tag them, label them with something like that. It makes it really hard on them. Another thing that I've heard parents do to their children is say, she's lazy. Now, can I tell you, if they are lazy, they ought to hear you brag and say, did you see her trying to do that? Man, she's a hard worker. You instill in the good instead of reminding them what they are, because they'll fall back on that weakness and say, well, Mom already thinks I'm lazy, so I might as well just prove her right. Another thing I've heard people say is, he's careless. Well, he might be a careless child. He might be somebody that doesn't make a path when he goes for the ketchup on the table and spills water a lot and disrupts your meal. But don't say he's careless. Just teach him how to move things out of the way so that he doesn't make a mess at the table. How about, she's not good at math? Well, you know what? I wouldn't say that. I mean, that makes her feel like, well, I can't learn math. You know, say, that's not your best subject, but I think you do very well at it. He doesn't listen well. Oh boy, is that a hard one, because maybe they are a kid that doesn't pay attention. But instead of telling them they don't listen well, just say, now make sure you're looking at me when I'm talking to you so that you can get every word, and then make them repeat back to you what to say. That's better training than it is just saying, oh, he doesn't listen well. How about, he's picky? Boy, do I have a story about that, because I had a child that didn't like a certain type of food growing up. And I went to Mrs. Evans and I said, this kid is picky. And she said, oh, Loretta, I'm picky too. Let's don't call him picky just because he doesn't like that type of food. And she had a little appointment with this son of mine to teach him how, when he's in a person's house or with somebody that they're feeding this type of food that he didn't really care for, how to stir it around and try to act like you're eating it. She said, you know, all of us have things that we don't enjoy, and it's okay. And I thought that was really different for me to hear somebody talk like that. But she told me, don't say he's picky. You're making him become what you think he is, and maybe even become worse than that. How about, she's hard-headed? Don't let them hear you say they're hard-headed. That means they're stubborn. And when they hear it, they might even decide, hey, if she thinks I'm stubborn, wait till she sees how stubborn I really can be. No, you know what the Bible says in Proverbs 20:11? Even a child is known by his doings, whether his work be pure and whether it be right. Yes, their works are known by what they do, but we do not have to instill in it in them those weaknesses and wrong things by repeating them and telling them what they are. Let's encourage and train out of them those things that are not the desirable traits, but don't nag them and call them those things and give them pet names that make them feel like that they are bad. Let's train, let's teach, and let's encourage our children to become more what they're supposed to be than we ever thought possible. You know, if all of us would really practice this with all the children that we come in contact on a regular basis, there wouldn't be any kids with depression. There wouldn't be any kids that have a lot of sadness, because they got so many adults encouraging them and making them feel like, hey, I can do anything. I can become anything I'm supposed to become. That's what we're supposed to do with our children. Encourage them in the Lord. Rejoice in the Lord always. And again, I say rejoice.
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1: Our God does not reside in trees and in rocks and in cows and in elephants. He resides in His Son, the Lord Jesus Christ. 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
0: Dr. Mickey Carter has been proclaiming truth without compromise. 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
1: As a Christian, I have a blessed hope, the coming of the Lord Jesus Christ. 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
0: 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For such a time as this.
1: But I know one thing, I'll know my Lord when He comes. And the good part is He'll know me. And there won't be any mistake. Amen. Do you know Him? I hope you know Him tonight.

Have you had a rough day? Are you feeling down? Do you need a pick-me-up, a good laugh, or a catchy song? Well, look no further. It's the Head and Home Show on Gospel 90.5.

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0: American Family News, I'm Robert Thornton. The Trump administration publicly outlined the contents of the MOU between the U.S. and Iran and revealed plans for immediate waivers on Iranian oil exports, a framework for at least $300 billion in reconstruction and economic development, and a 60-day negotiation period aimed at securing a final agreement on Iran's nuclear program. And the deal is being scrutinized. Ben Shapiro, host of The Ben Shapiro Show, made these comments on Fox.
1: This MOU appears to be, just from the text, a disaster that does not achieve any of the actual signal goals that were set by the administration at the beginning. There were effectively five goals that were set by the administration at the beginning. One was ending the nuclear program, not just nuclear weapons, no nuclear enrichment, zero enrichment. That is not in the deal. Ballistic missiles ended. That is not in the deal. And the president today suggested that ballistic missiles should actually continue to be held by the Iranians because the Saudis, our allies, also hold ballistic missiles. Then you have the support of terrorism. That is not part of the deal. Anything that looks like an attempt to end terrorism, a permanent opening of the Strait of Hormuz toll-free. Not only is that not in the deal appears to have a provision allowing Iran and Oman to attempt to toll the strait after 60 days.
0: Shapiro also said that chief negotiator J.D. Vance has not served the president well in this matter. An Ohio-based Tea Party activist is praising an Ohio mother for providing information to law enforcement that thwarted a potential terrorist attack at the White House. Here's AFN's Chad Groney.
2: FBI Director Kash Patel announced that the FBI made multiple arrests disrupting the planned attacks in order to target the UFC cage fighting show staged at the White House this past weekend. According to court papers unsealed Tuesday, the plotters were disgruntled with the direction of the country. They spoke of flying explosive-laden drones and shooting panicked crowd members as they fled. Five people were arrested from states including Ohio, Missouri, and California. Among those arrested was Tyson Proper, a 19-year-old Ohio man whose mother contacted local law enforcement last week with concerns about his firearms purchases and online communications. Proper admitted in an interview with law enforcement that he participated in the planning of an attack. Tom Zalastowski is president of the Ohio-based We the People Convention. He says the mother did the right thing.
3: All of these things, someone knows about every one of them, but most of the time people don't do anything. And so kudos to her. That's what being a mother is about. That's what being a father is about. And it's about time that they sort of take responsibility for their children's actions.
2: And Zalastowski says Proper bought into the lies of the left.
3: A young man, 19 years old, spent $3,000 of his graduation money to purchase lots of ammunition, guns, and extra magazines. As part of the reason that they were going after Trump and these people is because of his covering up of the Epstein crime. That's straight out of The View, the Democrat lie playbook that is doing what? Causing young people to get confused and to want to act out violently.
2: I'm Chad Groening.
0: The U.S. military said today that the eight men killed in this week's fiery crash of a B-52 during a test flight at California's Edwards Air Force Base have been identified. And included four active duty airmen, a reservist, and three civilians who were on a team devoted to keeping the bomber flying for decades to come. The airfield where the Boeing B-52 Stratofortress crashed shortly after takeoff on Monday remained closed, but other base operations have resumed, according to the base. No cause has been determined. Officials said it could take 6 months to complete the investigation. Federal prosecutors claim one of the leaders of the Southern Poverty Law Center funneled over $1 million in donor cash to her secret lover's neo-Nazi group. Here's Fox's Alexis McAdams.
4: These allegations just keep getting crazier as we dig more into it. So the DOJ says the executive here at the SPLC deposited thousands of dollars in donations directly into the couple's joint bank accounts. Court documents say they lived together and were using these expenses to just cover everything they were doing on a daily basis. The latest allegations stem from a federal investigation into the Southern Poverty Law Center, which is a nonprofit civil rights organization. They say it's tracking extremist groups every day. They're fighting discrimination. But the Trump administration says it's not what was going on. They believe it was funding, not fighting extremist groups.
0: That's all our time for now. Find more news at afm.net.

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0: 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I turned over the price tag, and that's when the case cracked wide open. I looked around for security cameras. I checked for hidden microphones. I even looked for the police. Nobody seemed concerned. The cashier just smiled and asked,
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1: Then we'd sit around those fireplaces at night. My grandma and grandpa, aunts, uncles, cousins, and we'd tell stories. Great form of entertainment before we had television and very little radio. So I go back there, searching for that. And I go by where we had the old country store. Oh, I wouldn't take anything in the world for the experiences I had there. It's gone now. Gone, not there anymore. But the memories are so vivid. The mornings I spend in there listening to those characters sit around on those feed sacks, lying like a dog. And I thought they were telling the truth. They had an influence on me. One of the reasons I'm a storyteller today, and I know it is. I'd go in there just about that high. Well, I'm still about that high. They'd tell those stories. I'd be there big-eyed just like a deer in the headlights, you know, listening. They'd tell about how poor they were when they were young. Oh, I've seen them about starved to death just telling about it. Because it got worse every year. One morning I was in there and this fellow said, I'll tell you how young I was when I got my first job. He said, kids today don't go to work early. Mm-mm. He said, boy, we did. He said, my mom and daddy said, when I was born, said they bought me a stroller. I made the last three payments on it myself. That's young. One of them said, we were so poor. He said, that old shack we lived in, said, I've never seen a roof to leak like that. That was the leakingest roof I've ever seen in my life. Said, one day, it rained all day long. I came in for lunch. It was still pouring the rain. Took me an hour and a half to eat a bowl of soup. And here I am soaking this all in and believing it. One of them said, y'all weren't poor. He said, when I was born, my mom and daddy couldn't even afford a baby bed for me. He said, they had this big old chest of drawers. Said they pull out that top drawer, fold up a blanket and put in there and put me in that drawer. That's my baby bed. Said every time I'd start to cry, they'd slam that drawer shut. He said, I've been afraid of the dark all my life. Nothing be whittling over. He said, y'all wasn't poor. He said, let me tell you about us. On Groundhog's Day, we had to use a possum.
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1: American Family News, I'm Robert Thornton. Contents of the Memorandum of Understanding between the U.S. and Iran were revealed today. The deal is to be signed on Friday and calls for Tehran to, at a minimum, dilute its enriched uranium and would waive, but not permanently end, sanctions on the country, according to U.S. officials who read the draft language to journalists. The agreement would also open the Strait of Hormuz toll-free for 2 months and would affirm a commitment to Lebanon's territorial integrity. Speaking after arriving in Paris today, President Donald Trump suggests he is open to letting Iran keep some of its ballistic missiles.
2: If other countries have them, it's a little bit unfair for them not to have some. A ballistic missile is not the same thing as what we're talking about when we talk nuclear.
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1: The Federal Trade Commission and four states sued the World Professional Association for Transgender Health today in the latest push by the Trump administration and others to limit gender manipulation procedures for minors. The suit alleges the group, known widely as WPATH, made deceptive claims about such procedures for minors and that its members profited off of the claims. Alaska, Iowa, Nebraska, and Texas filed along with the FTC. New details have emerged about the alleged terrorist plot targeting the UFC event at the White House over the weekend. Fox's David Spott reports.
2: Five are behind bars, but authorities say there are those others that they want to at least speak to. Investigators tell Fox the alleged plan was to use those drones to force a mass evacuation. And then they say that there was a, quote, second wave that was allegedly planning to storm the White House gate. One suspect allegedly told investigators the goal was to target, quote, capitalist elites, billionaires, or politicians who received donations from the American-Israel Public Affairs Committee, APAC, according to court documents.
1: It comes in the wake of several high-profile acts of political violence in recent years, including multiple assassination attempts on President Trump. Southern Baptists passed a resolution at their annual meeting last week that affirms religious freedom as God's gift to all people. According to one denominational leader, that means Muslims, too. More from AFN's Steve Jordahl.
3: Dr. Richard Land, President Emeritus of Southern Evangelical Seminary, says this year's annual meeting in Orlando was the best in 50 years.
4: The last few have not been fun. They've been painful as we've dealt with the sex scandal issues in our convention. And it seems that we have put that behind us.
3: One of the resolutions that was overwhelmingly passed by voice vote was on the historical Baptist contribution to religious liberty.
4: And we stated in the resolution that freedom of religion is freedom for all people. And we didn't mention in the resolution, but that includes Muslims.
3: Lance says he's aware that radical Islam is coming after the West, intent on subjugating the entire world under Sharia law. America's unique firewall against that is the First Amendment to the U.S. Constitution.
4: If they want to try to install Sharia law as the law, even in a town where they're 80% of the population, it's illegal because of the First Amendment. The First Amendment covers all 50 states, all communities in all 50 states.
3: Land notes many Muslim immigrants in the U.S. came here to escape persecution at the hands of other more radical Muslims. He says they should be afforded the right to worship as they please.
4: Until Muslims start trying to deny other people freedom of religion. At that point, their freedom of religion cannot trump our freedom of religion. And it cannot trump our law.
1: The National Weather Service says the greatest risk for flash flooding the next few days due to the tropical system known as Arthur runs from South Louisiana into parts of western and central Georgia. Be sure to monitor local media outlets for the latest. Stocks were lower today on word that the Federal Reserve kept its key rate unchanged, but almost half of the central bank's policymakers said they would support a rate hike later in the year. The Dow shed 507, the S&P lost 91, the Nasdaq dropped 355. West Texas Intermediate crude was about $76 a barrel after being at 78 earlier. See more news online at AFN.net.

song was a new song of praise. By day and by night, its sweet notes I will raise. My heart's overflowing.

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Are you feeling down? Do you need a pick-me-up, a good laugh, or a catchy song? Well, look no further. It's the Head and Home Show on Gospel 90.3.

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Within Matthew chapter 6, verses 24 and 25, we read in part, "You cannot serve God and mammon. Take no thought for your life. What shall you eat or what shall you drink? Our attention being enslaved to money is not good. But you say, I have to work. How else do I make a living? So how then can one do both?" By recognizing that even in the workplace, you can pray and think on the things of God. You can do all things through Christ who strengthens you. Today, give your attention to God. You will be better at everything you do.

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men who walk with God, Shadrach, Meshach, and Abednego, before the wicked king they stood. And the king commanded them, bow to the throne in the fiery furnace that day. But the fire was so hot that the men were slain, forced on their way.

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1: American Family News, I'm Robert Thornton. Pope Leo XIV has praised a deal the U.S. and Iran have reached to extend a ceasefire for 60 days as negotiations continue about other issues. Archbishop of New York, Ronald Hicks, supported the Pope's response to the deal on Fox Today.
2: He's been very clear from the very beginning, and his leadership has been solid on this, and I think it's been well received in the world also.
1: President Trump has previously lashed out against the Pope's criticism of U.S. airstrikes on Iran. The deal would reportedly reopen the Strait of Hormuz and allow Iran to freely sell oil. It would also make available more than $300 billion to help Iran rebuild from the war, something some have criticized. The president's newest Federal Reserve Chair, Kevin Warsh, led his first meeting at the central bank, in addition to his first press conference, but the usual statement from the Fed after such a meeting was a very different look. Edward Lawrence of Fox Business reports.
3: The Fed left rates unchanged, and that's the least of the shocks that happened. They removed almost all forward guidance from their statement here. Normally, this is two pages. It's just four paragraphs now, basically saying that the economy is growing at a solid pace. It also says inflation is elevated, but the reason they're putting that elevation is because of the energy shocks we're seeing in the Middle East. That the markets pay attention to the real economy, not what the Fed decides is good. The more the markets can see good news as good news. Now, Warsh believes that he can have a strong economic growth, stable prices and low inflation without economic pain. He plans to disrupt the status quo by forming five independent task force supported by Federal Reserve staff.
1: With the World Cup in full swing across the country, many Americans who do not support the president find themselves conflicted on if they should root for the national team. More from Caleb Castile.
4: Recently, a Wake Forest philosophy professor, Adam Cadillac, questioned if Americans should feel guilty rooting for the national team if they do not support the president or the administration. He also stated that there is nothing fundamentally unpatriotic about not wanting the U.S. to do well in the World Cup. Dave Huber, associate editor at the College Fix, disagrees with Cadillac, pointing out the support that the U.S. people showed to the 1980 Winter Olympics, dubbed the Miracle on Ice, despite former President Jimmy Carter's historically low approval rating at the time. Tom Joyce, sports writer for the New Boston Post, agrees with Huber.
5: You look at what sports can do. They can be a very good source of healthy civic nationalism for a country. They can bring people together to, you know, rally around the flag and actually take pride and joy in something in this country. And I think that's a very beautiful thing.
4: Joyce also pointed out that a lot of athletes, while some might be outspoken, really hold no power in a political scale, and therefore holding these views against them isn't fair to the hard work that they've put in to represent their country.
5: If you don't like Donald Trump, you don't have to listen to him speak. You can vote against his party. You can do a lot of things, but taking it out on great young athletes who are trying to put on a show to entertain the whole world, I don't think that's right.
4: The U.S. men's national team currently sits atop Group D, with their opening game of the World Cup being a 4-1 win against Paraguay. They will face Australia on Friday, June 19th, with kickoff being at 3 p.m. Eastern Standard Time. I'm Caleb Castile.
1: Georgia state lawmakers say they will hold off on redrawing voting districts. Here's Fox's Kristen Goodwin.
6: Ahead of a special session, Republican leaders in the Georgia state legislature revealed they would not take up redistricting.
7: Because any changes to our current congressional or legislative districts would not go into effect until 2028, we believe it is prudent to take the appropriate and necessary time to do this important duty the right way and not to rush through it.
6: GOP State Senate President Larry Walker III, Georgia Governor Brian Kemp called for the redraw to create boundaries more favorable to Republicans following a Supreme Court decision on redistricting. Kemp says he does not believe there is reason to delay, but notes it's up to the General Assembly to defer the issue until a later date.
1: The Texas Tribune reports that the U.S. Department of Agriculture

0: Agriculture is doubling down on its fight against screwworm. Yesterday, the USDA announced new approaches to combat the screwworm, including using AI drones to monitor wildlife. Additionally, the agency said it is in talks to partner with Homeland Security to deploy the AI-controlled drones. That is all our time for now. Find more news at AFN.net.
1: From the heart of God to the heart of Central Florida, you're listening to Gospel 90.3 FM. And today's good news verse of the day is found in Hebrews 11, verse 6. But without faith, it is impossible to please him. For he that cometh to God must believe that he is, and that he is a rewarder of them that diligently seek him. Again, that's found in Hebrews chapter 11, verse 6.
2: Overnight weather forecast looks like it's going to be partly cloudy skies and a low of 76 degrees. Tomorrow's weather forecast, partly cloudy skies early, scattered thunderstorms developing in the afternoon, a 50% chance of showers, and a high of 96 degrees. 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
4: Thy word is a lamp unto my feet and a light unto my path. This is Gary Neron welcoming you to the Lamp and Light broadcast, coming to you from the studios of Central Baptist Church in beautiful Ocala, Florida. Lamp and Light is a ministry, taking a book of the Bible verse by verse, teaching as it is to men as they are, without compromise or apology, speaking the truth in love. And our purpose is to give the lamp and light to all. Yesterday in our study of 1 Peter chapter 3, we finished verses 8 through 12. 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Now, here's our teacher and pastor,

This is your radio pastor, Dr. Andy Bloom, welcoming you to another Lamp and Light broadcast. Today, we'll be looking at 1 Peter chapter 3, verses 13 through 17, as we look at God's way to face adversity. Now, have you had adversity in your life? You've had adversity as a result of serving the Lord Jesus Christ? Then let me encourage you for these next few days to be listening to our broadcast. Also, let me make a very special request to anyone who listens to our broadcast. I enjoy hearing from you. I read every letter that comes in to the Lamp and Light Radio Ministry. And I take time to deal just with that. That has a very special place in my heart. And so if you are listening today and the Lamp and Light Radio Ministry has been a blessing for you, or maybe it's created questions in your own mind, and maybe there's a disagreement you want to write, but whatever it is, please write us. Perhaps you have a Bible question and you've asked others and you're just not really satisfied where you are right now with an answer on that Bible question, write us. Now, I won't tell you that we always have an answer right there, but we'll do our best and we'll try to answer your Bible question. We want to be a blessing to you. We want to be a blessing to all of our listeners. So let me encourage you, write us, even if it's just a postcard to say, Brother Andy, we are listening and keep on keeping on. That is such an encouragement to us. We want to hear from you. Now, also, at the end of each day's broadcast, our announcer tells you how you can get a copy of our broadcast by CD, in which you would have the entire message, like 1 Peter chapter 3, verses 13 through 17, God's way to face adversity. This will take place over the next several days on the radio, and you can get this all on one continuous sermon on a CD

and for a gift that I believe that it's $5 that you should send in, and let us know the address as well as your name and where you want us to send it to. 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Also, you can listen to our broadcast, if you missed today, on our website. And again, our announcer at the end of each broadcast will give you our website address so you can listen to it or get someone else to listen to it. And also, the church services that we have on Sunday morning and Sunday night are also posted on our website. And so just click on to the right places, and our announcer will give that to you at the end of each day's broadcast. Now, if you have your Bibles, a good King James Bible, I trust you'll follow along with us in 1 Peter chapter 3, verses 13 through 17. And who is he that will harm you if you be followers of that which is good? But, and if you suffer for righteousness' sake, happy are ye. Be not afraid of their terror, neither be troubled. But sanctify the Lord God in your hearts, and be ready always to give an answer to every man that asketh you a reason of the hope that is in you with meekness and fear, having a good conscience, that whereas they speak evil of you as of evildoers, they may be ashamed that falsely accuse your good conversation in Christ. For it is better, if the will of God be so, that you suffer for well-doing than for evil doing. The Christian that is right with what is listed here in 1 Peter chapter 3, verses 8 through 12, can be confident that God watches over him and hears his prayers. Now, my friend, this helps us to face the ordinary setbacks of life. However, it becomes much more difficult when we're called upon to suffer physical or emotional harm for righteousness' sake. Now, knowing what the Christians of Asia Minor are about to experience, God, by His Holy Spirit, through the pen of Peter, is giving them a way of facing adversity that will help them to endure it. There are dangers, as well as blessings in serving God in a hostile environment. Now, twice in verses 13 through 17, the word suffer appears. Each case is associated with that special kind of suffering, which is inflicted on holy people by those who hate the light that's flung in on their own darkness, and they want to extinguish it. Unfortunately, many times those are even people that name the name of Christ, even people that may go to your church. Now, our text in verse 13 here of 1 Peter 3 begins with a question. He says, and who is he that will harm you if you be followers of that which is good? Perhaps you go through a series of revival meetings, or maybe just your pastor preaching at church, and the Holy Spirit gets a hold of that, and decisions are made in your personal life. Decisions to remove various hindrances and sins from our life. Or we may think of adding things as faithfulness and witnessing and other things that God would have us to do. But after the emotion and feelings of ecstasy are passed, then come some doses of worldly wisdom that will often take us off the track of those decisions. Satan may not like it. That is, the fact that you made a decision at church. But really, at the point you made your decision, he's not intimidated. Now, he will challenge your decision, and he seeks to devour you. He goes about as a roaring lion, we'll find out later in the book of 1 Peter. Seeking whom he may devour. That's what he does, and that's what he wants to do. And my friend, he will challenge your decision that you've made in the altar of your heart or by the altar at church. He seeks to cast

fiery darts, and to beguile you. Now, friend, I find it heartbreaking that there'll be those that will abandon the covenants that they have made with God. You see, when you make God a promise, you make a covenant, whether it's at the altar of your heart or by an altar in church, you make it and then you leave it. You've lost your word. And when you lose your word, you lose one of the more important things that you can give to God. If you can't back up your word, if you won't stand by your word to God, then how can your word be any good to anyone else? So after the emotion and the feelings of ecstasy, we begin to have thoughts. Will I be ridiculed? Will I lose a chance at promotion where I work, among my peers, maybe in other things? Will I lose friends? Perhaps this question. Will my family, my mate, my children, my parents try to discourage me? All those are very important questions. We have pride, and the devil knows it. We fear, after thinking on those possibilities, to step out for Jesus or to speak up. And essentially what happens, because you've made those decisions, whether it's in a revival or in a church service or at home in your own time of walk with God, you've made that decision, and you've done it before, and you've abandoned those decisions. Why? It seems the reason is you consider the repercussions, the consequences, and the present circumstances only. In other words, we lose the eternal view for the present safety. Aren't we reminded of the words of Jesus Christ in Matthew chapter 10, verse 28, where he says, "And fear not them which kill the body, but are not able to kill the soul, but rather fear him which is able to destroy both soul and body in hell." So what can he, the devil, do, or any other person do, if you do good? Oh, they might be able to make you suffer physically, financially, or socially, but they cannot take your everlasting reward. You know, I'm reminded of those that contemplate or commit suicide. Do you realize suicide is giving in to Satan? People think, I'm going to end it all. And the only thing they end is the opportunity to turn things around. Because, you see, you don't cease to exist. One moment after death, your eyes awake in eternity. And if you commit suicide, you wake up realizing whether you're in hell or heaven, that you'll never have a chance again to handle that in a way that would show the grace of God. Our text is addressed to people that would see many of them suffer physically in great ways. Some of them would be martyred for the faith. But think about it. They have been enjoying eternity now for over 1900 years. It was wise to fear God instead of the fear of man, which bringeth a snare. And by the way, there is an implication here in verse 13 also of people who really try to harm you for doing good. Now, many times fear is built up in our mind that we don't experience. But we must choose to learn how to lean on Christ, or we'll end up leaning on the world. This is your radio pastor, Pastor Andy Bloom, saying,
May the word of God be a lamp unto your

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There's power in the blood of the Lamb who died to set men free. 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

We take you now live to the Wednesday evening midweek service of the Landmark Baptist Church at 2020 East Henson Avenue in Haines City, Florida. 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

Amen. Over to 212. 212. 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I have a song I love to sing. On to first verse now.

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Christ for me. Yes, it's Christ for me. 469, we'll sing that in just a moment. Before we do, though, take time and shake hands and greet those around you tonight while the instruments play.

Amen. Good job tonight. Good singing for Wednesday night. You may be seated. And it's great to have our teen choir in the summer. I love to hear them sing. We're glad to have them sing for us now at this time.

you teenagers, what a blessing it is. And I'll just say that, I hope that every one of them and every one of you can say that, amen, that with all your heart, you know his wounds have paid your ransom, amen, that you know that for sure. It's a sweet song when you know that, amen, and to your heart. Teen camp is just around the corner next Monday, coming around here Monday, starting June 22nd through Friday the 26th. We're going to be out at camp each night, Monday, Tuesday, Wednesday, and Thursday night. You can come out to camp and be a part of it with us at 7 p.m. We'd love to have you out there. As a parent of a teenager, if you want to be there a little bit early, around that 6:30 mark, a little ahead of that, they have some Bible quiz time and things, and so you're invited for that as well. But we do have a great preacher, somebody that was in our midst for some time. Brother Colin Morton will be preaching for us, and so you want to come out and hear him and be a part of it. And so we want you to come out. We do use this kind of as our summer kind of revival. And so again, if you want to be revived, you got to be there for it. Amen. You got to be present out there. And so if you need to, we're going to be giving a little bit of update and kind of talk about the bus that will be going out each night. This year it's reversed. We're going to be starting taking the bus out for the first camp because it's teen camp, all right? And so, and we won't be doing that necessarily for the second camp unless you so desire. But again, the first one, we're going to be running the bus because this is our teen camp. We also want to let you know that there's going to be a nursery every night, so you can come out, put your kids in the nursery and be a part of that as well. And so we'd also love for you to give. I know we had a good offering given to us on Sunday for camp. They really wanted that to go to some project. If you've been at our camp, you know that we got plenty of things we can work on out there. It's like anything. It's just, you know, that you want to be able to purchase things. And so if there's still, I know that a lot of times, don't let that discourage you. If God spoke to your heart before you heard them give it, do what God asks you to do and give, because we do need to still give scholarships and things. And I'm not trying to beg money out of you. I'm just trying to get you to be obedient to the Lord. If God was pulling on your heart before, don't let that offering stop you. Join in with them, all right? And so folks that don't, I'm hoping to be able to get to meet more of them and be more of a witness to the company that reached out to us and gave that because of what they've given. And so you be in prayer about that as well. But again, camp is just around the corner. Be prepared for it. We'd love for you to come out each night and be a part with us out there. And so it'll be great. The teenagers are going to have a great time. I'm looking forward to the games, but most of all, I'm looking forward to the preaching. Amen. And that'll go on out there. So be in prayer for Brother Colin, if you would. Memorial Day service. There's a memorial service this Saturday at June 20th with the visitation at 11. So 11 and 12 is the service time. And that's this Saturday, June 20th. And it's the memorial service for Brother David Akery. I want you to be able to be a part of that. And so we do appreciate you. We've been announcing that. And just want you to come and be a part of it as a church family for Brother David Akery. I can remember him being in the choir, always being in his place back here, about where Brother Joe's at back there in the back. And so do appreciate you coming out as a church and supporting the family and praying for them with the loss of Brother David Akery. Bridal shower, looking forward to that coming up this Wednesday, two Wednesdays from now, July 1st, in the Village Chapel, following the

0: service. That's for Natalie Nags. There's a gift suggestion list on the back table back there for you ladies. Things back there for you to be able to get for that bridal shower. I want you to do that. As we turn our attention to the prayer list tonight, want to make sure we take time. Do we have these in the back? I'm assuming this is why this is up here. All right, so want to make sure we get one of these. This is our devotional. It's out there. You can get at them sooner than later. And theme on there for the new college years right on the front. So looking forward to that, being a part of it. Let you go back there and see it for yourself. But the devotion is out. Make sure we make that announcement that you can pick them up as soon as tonight. Prayer request, one of them that was given to me tonight is Brother O.J. Seawright. Let me know his daughter, Julia Bean. His daughter, it was announced Sunday, but again, I want you to continue to pray there. She's in the hospital in Orlando and been kind of going back and forth. Doctor's not giving her a lot of help is what I could hear from him. But again, just kind of an allergic reaction, but they said she's not really allergic to anything. So just pray for wisdom for the doctors to be able to help her. It sounded like her blood pressure went real low at one time, and so she just needs our prayer. So let's be in prayer for there for Julie Bean. That's his daughter. Continue to pray for Brother Bob Paulin. I got a word today that they have rejected him for the transplant, and so that is not good news. They were, I think, Brother, you told me they're moving him to a room. They were hoping to do that when I got a text earlier, but they did move him to a room, and so they will be able to receive visitors, but she didn't tell me that yet. So let's still just pray until Miss Sue allows us to go up there and force and see them and love on them a little bit. But we really need to come to the place where we pray for the blockage that's blocking the blood flow to the liver. And we just need to ask God to do a liver and make the thing work, all right? Because he's not getting a new one at this point. So let's be in prayer for Brother Bob that God would intervene and do a work in his body and heal him. Let's be in prayer for Miss Pat Widener, still in the hospital there with her back and that piece that broke there and then has had to have it fused. So let's continue to pray for her. It really has some brittle bones there. Miss Vesta Conley has a leg surgery coming up on June 22nd. Miss Amy Hogan has a next surgery scheduled for July 10th. So let's be in prayer for her as well. And then these on our cancer list, Russ Messersmith, Dorian Ambrose, Rodney and Betty Newsom, Lori Edwards, Irene Lohman, and Wyatt Wooten. Let's stand together. We're going to go to the Lord in prayer. I'm going to ask Brother James Marcellus. Looking forward to him leading camp and all that's going on there. Appreciate him and his service. And so he's going to pray for us, but you remain standing after he prays for the offering.
1: Let's pray. Oh, most gracious Heavenly Father, Lord God, we love you, Lord God, and we thank you for the night you've given us. Thank you, Lord, for allowing us to be here, to gather together with family, Father God, and to have a time of worship of you, time of prayer now for the different needs and burdens that we have. So we ask you, please, just simply have your will and your way in all the different names and the needs that have been expressed tonight, Father God. Lord, we particularly uplift you, Brother Paulin. But as we mentioned already, that they may say that his liver's not working right now, but you're a God that can make it work. So we ask that you would please do that, that you would clear the blockage, you would not have him need of a new liver because you're going to make it new your own way. And Lord, I pray that you please just continue to intervene, provide comfort and grace there, particularly to Miss Sue, Father God, and the family. Lord, we do uplift you all the other names on the prayer list, for those on the cancer list, for those that have surgeries to come, for those that are recovering from surgery. Lord, just so many names, just a reminder of our needs, Lord God, and we commit ourselves to you for those. Lord, we particularly pray for camp, Lord. Lord, I ask that you would please even prepare each and every one of our hearts and the hearts of our teenagers, Lord God. Lord, be with Brother Colin even right now. You would give them every single message that you would want for each and every person that'll be there. Lord, we always say that we're looking forward to camp to change our hearts and lives. Father God, it's here earlier than usual, Lord, which means that you need us to draw closer to you earlier than usual, Lord. So we ask that you would please help us to have our hearts prepared to receive a message. So we do pray for the rain and the weather beforehand, but Lord, I pray that the weather's not that bad during, Lord, that you would please just have your will and your way throughout it all. We'd have a wonderful camp glorifying to you with not only souls being saved, but decisions made for you for the rest of their life that would affect eternity. Lord, we uplift you now, this offering they may use for your honor and your glory, that Lord, we would just simply recognize you for who you are, a limitless God. And we do ask all these things in Jesus' name, amen.

Amen. Thank you. Remain standing. Take your hymn books. Turn to 119. 119. This is known as the consecration hymn. Take my life and let it be. I hope it's a prayer of yours tonight. Make it a prayer as we sing these verses that your life is being consecrated to the Lord. On the first verse.

Thank you, Miss Abby. Take your Bibles, if you would, and go to the book of Hebrews. We'll be in Hebrews chapter number 13 and finish chapter 12, and we'll begin verse number 1 of chapter 13 of the book of Hebrews. I want to encourage you to invite some folks out. Make sure

It's Father's Day right around the corner here, right? Sunday. And so we will be kind of having a special day. We're kind of going to do some patriotic things, as we said before. So we're going to be preaching on some of our founding fathers and things this Sunday. But invite your father to come with you. If your dad's not here with you, all right, like I said, you're a dad. Some of you might be a dad, amen, and invite your kids to come with you. Invite somebody to be with you for church on Sunday. If you're a grandparent, like the Weebies became a brand new grandparent again, amen, and congratulations to them, amen. And so you can maybe try to rope in, grab them grandkids and bring them in. That's always a special thing as well. And that one might be a little too young right now to do that. But again, for all of us, bring somebody with you on Sunday. It is summertime, and we just need to invite folks to be out with us, especially our family. Our church family, it's going to speak specifically in the chapter, but sometimes I know that for our own families, we live in a day and age where people are so distant. You know, not every family is that way, but people are, sometimes it's the entertainment of this world, the magic box of the phone, and it can do two things. It can keep you close from a distance, and it can also just kind of cause distance and be and kind of fill your time and keep you from them. So let me just encourage you again. You know, I'm not against technology. I'm just against it, just using our time up and just wasting our time away. There's nothing more. The only thing that is of more value than your time is the blood of the Lord Jesus Christ. And so you got to understand, it's just one, costly things, and just make sure that you're looking towards that. Hebrews chapter 13, I hope you found it tonight. And it is Father's Day. I called mine today. My dad's birthday was yesterday. And you say, why didn't you call him yesterday? Because I knew it was his birthday yesterday, but I got busy, and then it was too late to call him late at night. And I called him, and I said, he said, I almost forgot it was my birthday yesterday. And that's because he's in his 70s now, amen. And he's just saying, you know, he said, I'd like to forget some of the birthdays along the way, amen. And, he told me, I asked him if he was 59 or holding, 69, which one he was going to claim this year. And he said, no. He said, I'd like to tell you I forgot how old I was, but that, some of them birthdays don't go away. You keep remembering those things and stacking them up. And like me, I'll just say, for all of us that have hair that's turning gray or turning loose, it's hard for us to mark. We realize our age when we see our children age as they become adults and they have children. And so, again, the part of the church house here, Hebrews 13, verse number 1, the Bible is going to tell us, it's been so long, he's been teaching about how Jesus is better than everything. And Hebrews chapter 12 is this culmination of all those things. And all that we've said about the two covenants in the last chapter bring us to the place where, again, reminds me that this, I believe, again, that there's no penman, if you want to put it that way. The author is God of the book of Hebrews, but I believe the earthly penman was Paul. And in Pauline fashion, the book comes to a close in chapter 13. Remember, the Bible wasn't written with chapter and verses. It's a letter. And so as he begins to close the letter, he begins to continue to give instruction. But rather than take so much time developing his thoughts, he starts to rapid fire things that they should already know or have been taught. He says in verse number 1, let brotherly love continue. It's something that shouldn't take a whole lot of time for the early church and believers to understand, because they've been taught by Jesus and by the apostles that this is how all men will know them, that they are the called out assembly of the Lord Jesus Christ, that they will love the brethren. Oftentimes, we skip this instruction and spend all our time on the second thing he instructs us to do. But he's speaking to the body of Christ, and we should love the brethren, those that are saved, but especially the ones that we fellowship with. Sometimes it's harder because we know them better. Sometimes we work with them and we rub shoulders, and sometimes they rub us the wrong way. But again, you don't give up on your family. You still love them because they're blood. Listen, folks, the tie that all of us have as a body of believers, we're born again by the blood of Jesus Christ, born again into the family of God. And we need to love the brethren. We need to crave the fellowship of the brethren. Now you say, I don't crave the fellowship of some brethren as much as other brethren. That's just going to

be natural. All right, that's a natural thing, you know. But again, for all of us, we ought to be able to come together and let brotherly love continue. He doesn't take a lot of time spending all this time there because he gives it as a self-evident thing that they should be doing. But I do believe oftentimes we do the second thing he teaches us to do, that we should be doing the first and try to have to remember to do the second. The first gives a connotation, and for true love, that means we're being hospitable. We're caring for each other. When we have needs or problems, that we step in and we bear one another's burdens. None of that is in verse 1, but it is going to come up in verse 2 and 3 for other people who are not the brethren. So everything in love means that we're caring. We are putting their needs above our own. There's, again, love is something. Love is not selfish. By the way, love is not blind. We ought to come to the place where we realize those things and come to the place where we see that we ought to love the brethren. It is the outward sign of who is within us. And that is the Spirit of God in Jesus Christ. So the outward sign that the world should clearly see from every Christian to say, what was the sign that people, we often talk about it, that Antioch was the church that was called Christian first. It was their love one for another. It is the identifying mark that Jesus Christ said that all men shall know you because you love each other. Now, for all of us, we often skip past it. He says in verse 2, be not forgetful to entertain strangers. So he says, be not forgetful to entertain strangers, for thereby some have entertained angels unaware. So he takes a moment just to let us know that the word there, entertaining strangers, is giving us that hospitality. People that drop in on you. All right, now how about you say, well, that's, well, you know, we don't know. When people walk in the back door on a Sunday morning, we have no idea whether they're a believer or a brethren or not. All right, so we've got to have hospitable, you know, we want to not just hound them to tell them about Jesus. We want to kind of find out who they are and entertain them and be hospitable to them, but not just in those areas as well. The connotation or the mindset of the scripture here is focused on hospitality, but again, it's more about folks we don't have a personal relationship with. Strangers, people who passers by, the good Samaritan had no idea who the man in the ditch was, but he stopped and got him out of the ditch. And for all of us, we have no idea often in our lives. If the Bible tells us to not forget to entertain strangers, how should we treat one another? Those that the scripture, listen, because if, listen, we don't be forgetful to entertain strangers, because those people, listen, because sometimes you're entertaining angels. And, you know, I've heard that preached as much, if not more, and copied by what we would call a Southern, you know, quoting. Don't forget to take care of people, because you don't ever know when it could be an angel dropping in on you. Folks, Jesus didn't die for the fallen angels. He died for the brethren, the one he gave his life for. And the thing he loves is the local New Testament church. And if we're going to be hospitable, we ought to always love the brethren. And we're told, but also don't forget, you're going to get busy. If you truly love the body of Christ, you're going to be busy taking care of other people's business and bearing other people's burdens. But also don't forget, you know, help a stranger or two along the way as well. That's really what the Bible's saying. And he says it in such a blip. It's something that has been taught. It's something that the first church knew and understood as it was something that was expected of them. It's something that they wanted to do. But we've come down for a while, and now we would take step two and go after strangers and do more for them and give sometimes more for them than we would somebody that we know. Wouldn't it be a shame that you prayed for somebody around the world more than you did for Brother Bob? Somebody that you never know?
You never